0: earlier in the game was it was only like 45 yards, but you see the long angle and good luck.
1: And the low trajectory. But see, it felt like, well, either they totally mishandled the end of that game to Georgia Tech, or that coach was just full on confident that dude was going to nail that field goal. And you get the block, you win the game, you're 1-0. Everybody's happy. So it was, that was 4.5 hours. I mean, 4 hours of that game was just like, ugh. The offense is just, but the good thing is for CU, defense looked great. Running game looked great. You know what you can do with that? You can take it on the road. You can take it at that, sure. That defense and running travels, baby. You can do stuff with that. So I guess I was surprised how well they ran the ball by just, like, they had three guys with 40 or more rushing yards in that game. And there were some of those runs where they were just punishing Georgia Tech. And I was like, let's go. This is it. And as long as Juju continues to do what he did last night, where it looked like he kept getting better as the game went on, then you got something. Because once again, the man don't turn 19 until next week or 2 weeks from now, whatever it is. Like, he is a young, young quarterback. And it looks like, you know, Marion and the GoCo is doing everything they can to be like, all right, we're gonna help you here, and we're gonna build. And then, you know, by the time you get to game 5 or 6 of this season for CU, I bet you that offense looks a lot different once Juju's more comfortable. But that's why we love college football. That stuff last night, man, that was dumb, stupid, ridiculous stuff, and CU somehow pulled it out. And it's amazing. It's amazing. We got the Border War tomorrow. You can hear that over on 950. Oklahoma and UTEP is underway. 40.5 is not the biggest spread for these ranked teams this weekend. Like, Indiana is a 40.5 point favorite against North Texas. But I think it's Ohio State. Ball State is 50. It's 49.5 for Ohio State. I would love to see some massive upsets tomorrow, just right out the gate. I don't think Western Michigan is going to beat Michigan, but I'd love to. Or Utah Tech shocking BYU up in Provo or something like that. But spring, a lot of the talk about what's going to happen tomorrow is LSU and Clemson and the ruling from the Louisiana judge that happened yesterday. Like, it happened during the CU game because they obviously talked about it at halftime. And then we got more information today. Matter of fact, the people who make up the college football playoff has come out and said, we're not going to make any rules yet about who could be eligible or not eligible to participate in the college football playoff, but we strongly support the rules of these individual conferences that are like, hell no, if you're an NFL player, you can't come back to college. Once again, I don't know if the college football playoff has any power in this thing, because we're talking about the law. We're talking about these judges handing down these rulings. And just like last night, it sounded like that judge told the SEC lawyers, like, who were popping up, they were like, hey, man, it sounds like you're about to ignore a legal court order. I'd like to see you do it. Try it and see what happens. Mm-hmm. But at the same time, by the time that game kicks off tomorrow, you could have another judge siding with the SEC. So you've already have one siding with LSU and one siding with the SEC.
2: Who's
1: you have
2: the, conflicting who's court orders. Who's the final boss judge?
1: Well,
2: who's the judge? The Supreme judges?
1: Court. You'd have to take it all the way up to the Supreme Court. But here's the problem. Like, LSU is going to play. There's going to be a guy who was in an NFL camp last week playing on campus tomorrow in the LSU Clemson game. Now, all these other teams are out here saying, even Clemson. Clemson's like, hey, man, they're going to play this guy, and if they win this game and the ruling comes down later, we want that win. You give us that win. If they beat us, we get the win, though, because they're playing a guy. Like, they're already trying to pre-plan the lawsuit they're going to get, you know, 4 months down the road. It's crazy, man. You got the college football playoff people jumping in. You got judges jumping in on the side of LSU. You got the SEC looking for some judges who maybe jump on their side, man. And all this is, LSU whole season could be built or broken by all this stuff, man. And I hate the fact it's going to come down to lawyers.
0: Let's see. I'm reading this article on ESPN. I'm just skimming through it, really. The CFP's management committee, which consists of the 10 FBS commissioners and Notre Dame athletic director Pete Bavakwa. The same guy who said, no, we're not playing in our bowl game because we didn't make the college football playoff. That guy?
1: Yeah. That's the guy. That's the guy who took his ball and went home. Yeah, he's part of the whole management.
0: This isn't fair. Once again, it's not fair. Oh, no. No, Notre Dame guy, too, in less than a one-year span. It's not fair.
1: Mm-hmm. Yeah. And now they're going to use the law.
0: But honestly, I think that most judges would rule. I mean, it's a professional league.
1: Yeah, well, that's what the SEC argument was like, hey, judge, listen. There has been decades of a clear, shining line that separates professional athletes with college and amateur athletes. And the LSU lawyers were like, nah, not anymore. Yeah, they're like, nah. And the judge is like, yeah, nah. Because they're like, prove this line to me. Show me this line, that this demarcation, and the lawyers couldn't do it. So, you and I are here for this chaos. We are here for this nonsense. But if college football is your life, how do you feel about all this stuff? If you're a fan of LSU, because I've read that the LSU fandom is split into, hell yeah, Lane, go get him. Go get you some pros. Let's kill this SEC. And then another group of LSU people who are like, this is kind of embarrassing. I gotta admit, this is embarrassing. I'm embarrassed to be an LSU fan because Lane is just blatantly cheating. And I was like, I don't know, man.
0: Is he cheating?
1: He's not cheating.
0: There is no rule against it.
1: The law is gonna say he's not cheating, but college football is gonna say he is. I don't know how this plays. I don't know how it ends. Unless it ends with, you know, two lawyers standing in front of the Supreme Court in 6 months arguing this nonsense. I have no idea. No clue. But it does. I mean, it doesn't matter. We got college football tomorrow. It's got great. We got college football right now.
0: I'm excited for LSU Clemson. I hope that those former NFL players destroy Dabo Swinney.
1: Can you imagine, man? Just at, like, you're like, oh no. Like grown men playing with the boys. I mean, grown men,
0: they were literally in college like a year ago,
1: yeah,
0: right?
1: Yeah. But they were hitting, you know, 33-year-old dudes getting paid $10 million a season just last week.
0: Make those teams.
1: Trying to make a team.
0: Let's not act like, you know.
1: Well, see,
0: let's
1: not but act they like could have made a practice squad.
0: Not playing for the Rams that he came back to play for LSU.
1: Yeah, but they could have made a practice squad somewhere, but their argument was like, I can get paid more in college than I could on a practice squad. Practice squad's going to pay me $300,000. You know, LSU's going to pay me $2 million. So guess what I'm going to do? I'm going to go back to college. But I don't know, man.
0: So you're telling me that, like, you can't beat Justin Jolie? You know what I'm saying?
1: Right, but how about this? Listen, man, is there anybody on planet Earth who knows more former NFL players than Deion Sanders? That dude would load that team up with, like, former Hall of Famers or something. But once again, this ruling is just for this one particular group of players. There are a lot of people who are worried that they're going to use this as a springboard for every player in college sports, but this is just for that group that the COVID did dirty and they missed that chance to extra money and all that stuff. Mm. But it does, it does mean it could explode into something else. That's for sure. But I mean, you're not worried about any of this, right?
0: No, you don't care, right? I think it's great.
1: Yeah, I think it's great too. Let's keep it.
0: And a good, like, you know, like, for, like, hey, Deion's got, you know, these, you know, Deion could do this. And even so, like,
1: Deion could be like, yo,
0: Shador. In the Big 12.
1: Shador.
0: You know, it's okay.
1: We can pay you more than the Browns paying you right now. Come back, bro. You still got 2 years of eligibility or whatever.
0: Shiloh Sanders?
1: Yo, man, Shiloh's crazy. I love Shiloh.
0: What's going on with him? Bankruptcy or something?
1: Well, no, there was a bankruptcy trial, and then there was something else. Where, remember that there was something with the security guard that did something and Charlotte popped him? Or I don't know. Because once again, I don't really care. But yeah, there was something there because they had to depose Deion about the all that stuff, so we had to get in front of the law and talk about it. But yeah, let's go. College football, just mad. Like, did all this craziness around college football hurt what happened last night? Hell no, that was great football. That was great. No way. Matter of fact,
0: it's going to be another great season.
1: And it wasn't just the Buffs game last night that was great. There was all kinds of fun stuff happened last night with some. You know what? Let's ask Springer. How much money you make last night, Spring? Because this is your time. College football gambling is your time, man. It's where you live. It's where you build your house.
0: That was literally the first Thursday. You know, mortgages weren't paid off last night.
1: But you did good. You did all right. Did you bet the CU?
0: Yeah, I bust plus 6.5.
1: Okay. All right. Yeah. Good work. Oklahoma just scored. It's 7-0 Sooners over UTEP. They played like 2 minutes, 3 minutes.
0: That's a formality.
1: Yeah. I mean, I'm sure Oklahoma is paying UTEP like $10 million to come down there and get stomped.
0: Rutgers paid UMass $1.5 million to lose.
1: Yeah, that's great. That's great, man. Yeah, you bring in a team on it. You're like, let's bring in this team on a 16-game losing streak because this is a dub, and we go start the season with a dub and feel good about ourselves. And then what happens? No, you gave up. No, you can't do that, man. Can't do that. Got to go out there and get you a John Mateer, who is 2 of 3 for 30 yards in the first quarter of this contest.
0: They got him from Washington State.
1: From the Sooners. Is that where Mateer came from?
0: Yeah, second year with Sooners now.
1: I'm losing track of all. Like, I told. Like,
0: it's hard, man.
1: I didn't even know that Wilson with the Buffs was Zach's brother until we talked like a couple months ago when we were having that conversation. I just thought he was just some random transfer from Utah or whatever who might be able to win the start. But no, I completely missed on that. Miami and Stanford. It's going to get underway here in about 40 minutes' time, and then Fresno and USC. Is tomorrow college football Saturday one of the first full, like, let's get it on week one college football Saturday one of your favorite days of the year?
0: No. It's week one's good because it's back, but it gets better a few weeks in, even like next week. Like week two is better than week one.
1: Because you start getting, I mean, week one is a bunch of Oklahoma versus UTEP.
0: Yeah, it's a bunch of that.
1: And week two, you actually have some ranked teams.
0: Yeah, you might have a little bit better stuff. Yeah, like you got OU Michigan next week. That's going to be a great one.
1: Yeah. No. You know what? OU is favored in that game right now. I mean, this is before either one of those teams play this weekend. But right now, OU is favored, and that game is in Ann Arbor.
0: Yeah.
1: That's crazy. I mean, it's not like Michigan is going to be like buns this season either, man. That's a good team. And Oklahoma is favored at Michigan State? No, man, that's crazy. But yeah, that's going to be a good one. That's an early morning one, though, right? That's like they kicking that bad boy off real.
0: Big noon?
1: You know what?
0: That's probably big noon.
1: That's big noon. I'm sure
0: it is.
1: Yeah,
0: big noon.
1: The ESPN crew is at LSU tomorrow for the LSU. They're right in the middle of all that nonsense. Listen, I don't like it, man. Get the law out of my college sports. But there's going to be all kinds of lawyers and rulings and, you know, I mean, people holding gavels, slamming it on stuff. All that happening tomorrow.
0: You ever seen the SNL sketch Maine Justice?
1: No, I don't think I have.
0: Jason Sudeikis is a judge in Maine.
1: No.
0: But even though they're in Maine, everyone is like Cajun Louisiana. And Jason Sudeikis talks with a Cajun accent.
1: Oh, really?
0: Like, hold on in my courtroom. Hold on. Here now. Hush your butts.
1: That's what we're going to get
0: like
1: tomorrow.
0: That's like the judge who is presiding over all this.
1: Yes. That's exactly what it is.
0: This right here, this is SEC Justice.
1: And that dude changing billions worth of dollars of college football on a whim last night, and they're going to do it again tomorrow. Do it again tomorrow. But this, you know what? I don't blame college football at all. I blame the NCAA. Chumps. Y'all were chumps. You broke the system because you were greedy and lazy, and you didn't plan ahead. But guess what? This is what we got now, and it's great. It's good. I'm here for it. Let's go. All right, let's do this. Let's take a time out. When we come back, let's talk a little Denver Bronco football. We will do that next.
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Excuse me. We got some high school football coming up here in just 40 minutes' time. Vic and Tyler on the call. As Chaparral and Legend get it on. We have got some college football going on right now with Oklahoma.

0: hell? How did Oklahoma score a touchdown during that commercial break, Springer? They had just scored. What? UTEP turned the ball over, didn't they?
1: Because they're playing UTEP.
0: You're right. My bad. I got it. I got to stop acting shocked.
1: 39.5, so we got to get there, okay?
0: Well, they've scored two. They've scored two touchdowns. We're not even halfway through the first quarter. I'm imagining they probably will get there. Whatever this over-under was, I think he might just hit the over on that one. Because Oklahoma, well, I mean, they'll call off the Dogs.
1: Punt return touchdown.
0: Oh, they took a punt back. Is that what it was?
1: Yeah.
0: College football.
1: After a three and out.
0: Yeah, college football. That's just, where's my man Gus? Where's my college football? Fox Sports.
2: College football. Fox Sports.
0: Fox Sports. Let's go.
2: The Big 12.
0: The Big 12.
1: That's from, dude, that was.
0: How long ago?
1: That was in 2020.
0: Oh,
1: that was OU Texas. I'm watching this game, and, you know, like, they would have, like, half a stadium full, maybe not even half. But it was, like, you know, call it, like, in the South, they would let fans in, right? And it was early in the season. It was, like, the first game back. And either OU or Texas kicker, like, it was a tight game, and one of them missed a field goal late that kept it tied. And that was Gus's call.
0: Gus was like, college football!
3: College football!
0: Yeah!
3: Fox Sports!
0: Listen,
3: Big 12!
0: I had a discussion this morning with Vic. Vic was angry about people, you know, taking shots at Notre Dame and looking at their strength of schedule and everything. But, man, Oklahoma's got... There's a portion of Oklahoma's schedule where... And it starts next week with that Michigan game. They get a break with, well, they kind of get a break with New Mexico, but then they go Michigan, Georgia, Texas, bam, bam, bam, with only New Mexico in there to break it up. Dang, man. That's, I mean, Michigan's not going to be in a top 10 team, but Georgia and Texas are, but it, you know what I mean? Like,
1: yeah.
0: Have fun with that, man. Yeah. Like, well, although you're hosting Texas, you have to go to Georgia, but you get to welcome in the Longhorns. But yeah, I have no idea how many games the Sooners are going to win this season, but it's going to be fun watching them to see what happens. All right, Springer. You know what? Before I ask you about the Broncos, is in your life and as your time as a sports fan, what do you think the NFL, is there an NFL equivalent to what's happened in the NBA with Kawhi and the Clippers and Ballmer? Do we have an equivalent of like that in any other sport other than the NBA with cap circumvention and shady stuff going on? And I mean, like, listen, there was Spygate and Bountygate and all that, but I mean, I don't know if there's an equivalent, something similar.
1: SMU?
0: Yeah, well, the death penalty for SMU where they just were like, yeah. Because, tank once players. Again, SMU got hammered just because of the same reason the Clippers did it. Like, listen, SMU wasn't the only college football team paying players, but they were doing it so blatantly. Like, the Clippers cheating is so blatant. And you know what I mean? Like, you had to do something about it. But, yeah, you know what? That's a pretty good one. The SMU death penalty, because the only reason they got hit with the death penalty is because they were wilding out. And everybody, like, yo, man, if you want to do criminal stuff, keep it on the down low. You know, try not to broadcast that to everyone on the block. And that's what it feels like the Clippers were doing. And it does feel like what SMU is doing. But yeah, I was just wondering if you could think of one. Because it's just such a weird story and teams just don't go out of their way. I mean, I'm sure they
1: probably
0: do. The
1: fact that it's the Clippers too.
0: Just because the nature, like, man, they're easy to make fun of.
1: They were kind of like a joke of a team for a while.
0: Yes, and then Ballmer took over, and they're like, ooh, maybe not a joke. But, I mean.
1: But, like, they can't, like, I guess Clippers clippered, you know?
0: But at the same time, if you're a Clipper fan, you're like, at least my owner gives a damn, right? Like, at least my owner wants to win. Matter of fact, he'll win so much, he will break federal laws. That's how much he wants to win. And there's some teams that I don't think their fan base can believe. Like, the Trailblazers, what the hell makes you think that El Cheapo is here only to win? No. I'm sure El Cheapo wants to win, but that dude wants to make money because that's all he's about. So you know what I mean? Like, I would rather have a Steve Ballmer.
1: Yeah, winning makes you more money, though.
0: Yeah, that's true. Yeah, winning. Yeah, but winning solves all problems because you make money and everybody loves you and life is good, and you and your decisions get to be so easy. Like when you win it, like it's like signing Cale McCarr. Of course you give Cale McCarr what he wants. Of course you do. Just like, you know what I mean? When you win an NBA title, of course you pay Joker. Of course you pay Jamal. Of course you pay AG. Okay. Oh, maybe you shouldn't pay, you know, like Zeke, but that, you know, like, of course you pay them. It makes everything much easier. Winning does. But yeah.
1: I mean, look at the Warriors. Like they played in Oakland and they weren't very good.
0: Mm-hmm.
1: But then they drafted well and mm-hmm. made a bunch of money.
0: Right. And then they got an owner worth so much that he didn't care. Like the Warriors are the reason we have this new CBA. Because the Warriors owners was just like, yeah, we'll just pay the tax. We don't care. We'll go over the cap and just pay that tax. It'll be fine. And it worked out for him. But that's gone. Can't do that anymore. But all right, I was just wondering because I've been thinking about it, and it's such a weird out there. Like, leagues hardly ever try to rope in their billionaire owner when it comes to the issue. And Steve Ballmer was right in the middle of this stuff. And I thought they were just going to sweep it under the rug. So I'm more than happy that they're like, yeah, look, this guy right here, are the richest owner in our league, and we're going to hammer him with five first round picks.
1: Good.
0: So, yeah, yeah.
1: Because yeah, like you've been saying, I don't want other teams doing that. Well, thinking that they can get away with that.
0: You know what I was thinking? What happens if the Clippers would have won the damn NBA title in the last couple of years? What happens if the Clippers would have won the NBA title 2 years ago? How do we think about this now? If they had cheated and it had worked so well that they'd won a title. Like, then what do you do if you're the league? Do you
1: strip
0: make
1: them of their championship and whoever finished second, whoever played them in the finals?
0: Yeah,
1: now awarded. Yeah, nah. Do you call a parade?
0: No, you can't do that. No, you can't. Like, whoever that Eastern Conference team who played them in the finals were, nah, man, that's a punk move. If you're like, yeah, if you're like the Celtics and you lost in the NBA finals, but then you find out that the Clippers cheated with the salary cap circumvention, and all of a sudden you're like, Boston, we're the new NBA. No, bro, you're gonna get dragged. You do that. You can, especially if they lost that series, like, you know, 4-2 or 4-1 or something like that. Like, you weren't even really that competitive.
1: Who cares? Kawhi shouldn't have been on that team.
0: Oh, no, man. Oh, no. But you know what? This scenario we're talking about right now, this scenario with that, that's exactly what you're getting in college football tomorrow. Like, LSU might win that game, but you don't know if they're going to get to keep that win or if, you know what I mean? Like, LSU could win that game tomorrow, but we're not going to know whether that counts as a win until a judge tells us it is sometime a couple of months down the road. And not only that, then it can be turned to a win, and then another judge can be like, oh, no, we're vacating that victory as well. I mean, college football, you should have handled your business, and now you got a 6 trillion judges from every single state in the union trying to influence your sport. I don't like it, but I also do like it. So I don't know what the answer is. Do you have an answer to this? I asked Vic this morning, what's the answer? What do you think of the answer? Well,
1: should there be some sort of governing body, like a commissioner of college football?
0: Well, Vic just said Vic said contracts. These players need to sign contracts. So when they do this, so you don't have a guy just
1: a CBA?
0: Bailing.
1: Do they need a CBA?
0: Man, they might. But, I mean, LSU, right now, LSU is listed at, they have a 4% chance to win the national title. In the SEC right now, Texas is leading with 13%, Georgia with 10%, LSU with 4%, Bama with 4%, Texas A&M at 4%. What happens at LSU?
1: Yeah, no, I was going to say, I'm kind of rooting for LSU to win the national championship. This is so, in a way.
0: Mosher was like, Dabo Sweeney, I hate that guy, and I hate Clemson. And we all have to cheer for Clemson tomorrow. And I'm like, I don't know, man.
1: No.
0: I hate, like, Lane is just, that's a bad guy. That's not a good, like, no. I would not want to be around that guy unless it's a pate. But that, you know, and then I get to leave later. But at the same time, man, go ahead. Stunt on him, Lane. Let's see what happens.
1: Well, what's the rule? Like, is there a rule book?
0: No.
1: What's the rule?
0: No, there is no rule. What's the rule? How do you... yeah, we don't know. We're making it up as we go. making it up as we go.
1: Okay, so then do what you want, you know, until somebody makes a rule that's enforceable.
0: Yeah, and that's what LSU is doing. But it does feel like, do you think that if it wasn't Lane, if it was a different college and a different coach, somebody that was respected, unlike Lane, nobody respects Lane. They everybody hates that dude. But if it was somebody that's they did respect and a unit, like if Notre Dame did this, not if Notre Dame's like, no, we're standing up for the little guy. We're standing up for the little guy. We're bringing former NFL players onto our roster. Would the outcry be the same? Because I think part of the problem is this is happening in the SEC.
1: People don't like Notre Dame.
0: And SEC teams don't play, man. They're going to send lawyers after you. They're going to send the law after you. They're going to send, you know what I mean? They're going to send fans after you. So maybe it's, because right now it's just LSU. There are a couple of other colleges that are dealing with the same issue, but not the way LSU is. Or LSU is like, yo, come on down. We got money for you. Come on down. You play in the league. Come on down.
1: Ow.
0: But, yeah, I just smacked my elbow against the chair.
1: Funny bone.
0: Funny bone. Funny bone. So, I don't know, man. I still love it, but it's so crazy where we currently are at. All right. NFL football. Spring, this morning, when I thought I was making a fairly innocent statement when I said, because Sean Payton this week said that he thinks every team in the AFC West got better. So I made the statement that you've got three really good teams in the AFC West and then whatever the hell Vegas is. And I was shocked how much pushback I got on Twitch and Twitter from people saying, you're an idiot. And it was two different groups. One group saying, you're an idiot. There's not three good teams. The Chargers are going to be trash again because they're the Chargers.
1: No. If the Chargers are healthy, that's a good team.
0: The other group of people, like, and there was like 10, 15 of them who were like, no, you're an idiot. There's not three really good teams, the AFC West, because the Chiefs are done. I could not believe how many people.
1: More, but again.
0: Really? You believe that more than the Chargers are going to charge her?
1: Just which one I would believe more doesn't mean I'm not writing the Chiefs off. I'm not going to do that.
0: No, I'm not either. I was shocked how many people were like, "Yeah, no, the Kansas." Like they made it sound like the Broncos were the class of the division.
1: You don't want to get too cocky, okay?
0: Yeah, that's when you
1: don't write. There were signs last season that the Chiefs are on a downward trajectory. Mm-hmm. There's no doubt about it. Mm-hmm. But I wouldn't run laps about it, you know?
0: Right.
1: I wouldn't cry.
0: Not until
1: they're
0: dead and buried. When they're dead and buried, we're all going to throw a party. But you got to make sure that body is cold. Because Patrick Mahomes will rise from the dead and come back from 30 down and beat you. You know what I mean? Like, yeah, you got to make sure it's over before
1: Patrick
0: you start
1: Mahomes,
0: celebrating.
1: Let's see, he turns 31 in 13 days.
0: The dude could play 10 more years?
1: Yeah,
0: 10 more
1: I mean,
0: years
1: like,
0: in the league?
1: Yeah, dudes are playing until they're. Joe Flacco's still playing, you know? Like,
0: yeah.
1: But and let's Joe Flacco was never as good as Patrick Mahomes.
0: How many, 5 more years of prime Patrick is what? I mean, 4 or 5 of prime Patrick? Is that what we think we're going to get? Because, I mean, I was surprised about the Bronco fan base that was like, nah, you're wrong about the Chiefs. They're done. That dynasty is done. They are washed. And they started, I mean, they were coming at me with numbers. And obviously, they were talking about how old some of the skill. And I was like, yeah, I get it. I understand Travis is married. He's going to walk off into the sunset.
1: May or may not have a dad bod.
0: Listen,
1: I've seen it.
0: And
1: Kelsey, the last few games last season was not good.
0: Mm-hmm.
1: Really, all season, he wasn't that great.
0: Well, once again, Travis Kelsey's not still, the key to that team, man.
1: Yeah, this is the first season that the Chiefs are, like, underdogs.
0: Right, which scares me. I think they're going to come out and start, like, especially if the Broncos go up there and beat them, I bet you Kansas City goes on the tear. Although, you know what? I do not know. I haven't paid attention to the Chiefs' schedule. Only the two games that they play against the Bronx. Let's see what's happening. They go Denver, Indianapolis, Miami. Oh, no. No. Are you kidding me? That's dub.
1: Indy, I mean, do I think Denver wins in Kansas City? Yes, I do. And then the Chiefs host the Colts.
0: That's a dub. That's a dub. I don't know.
1: Did Indy beat him last year?
0: They might have. Yes. Was that early in the season when Daniel Jones was still cooking? I don't know. You know what is weird with the Colts?
1: I think it was later in the season. Like, kind of with their playoff hopes on the line. Let me confirm this.
0: Didn't Anthony Richardson ask for a trade last year or something? And now they've all come together.
1: Oh, no, here it is. Yeah, it was week 12 in Kansas City. They won in overtime. And that was one of those, like, Chiefs got to have it games.
0: Okay, so you know what? That is much later in the season than I thought it was.
1: That was Daniel Jones' second to last game.
0: Okay.
1: Next game, he got hurt.
0: I don't know, man. Like,
1: but I'm sure the Chiefs remember that. Like, could the Chiefs be 0-2 playing the Dolphins? That's possible.
0: Yes, but it's also possible they're 2-0.
1: It is. So, or 1-1.
0: The ringer when they pick the AFC West, they have the Chiefs winning the AFC West with 11 wins. They have Denver at 10 wins. They have the Chargers at 10 wins. They have the Raiders at 4. And I'm like, man, if you have three teams in the same division with double-digit wins, that's a damn good division. Like, you know what I mean? Like, that's a real good division. Give me another division that's going to have three teams with double-digit wins. I mean, well, there might be NFC East, the Cowboys, Giants, and Eagles. They're all going to get win triple. I don't know, man. I don't know. Yeah. I was just shocked by the pushback where fans were like, no, you're crazy. It's not a good division.
1: So, wait,
0: it's
1: so the Broncos you're telling division. Me the Bronco win. Fans, which I am one of, are like, no, Broncos 16-1, Chiefs 5-12.
0: Yes, that's basically what
1: Chargers 4-13.
0: Yeah.
1: The Raiders will actually finish in second.
0: Yeah. Well, I made the point because the author of the article for the Ringer who picked the AFC West said he was having a really hard time deciding who was going to win the AFC West. But he said, if you change the question to this, not who's going to win the AFC West, if you change the question to if your life was on the line, who would win the AFC West, you automatically eliminate two teams. Because he's like, when the going gets tough, the Chargers charge. So if your life is on the line, the Chargers going to screw up. They don't belong in that conversation. The Raiders don't belong in that conversation. So then it just comes down to the Broncos and the Chiefs. And he had an interesting comment. He said, the Broncos and the Chiefs are going to fight it out for this division. And those two teams are a great roster versus a great quarterback. And this, and in the NFL, can a great quarterback beat a great roster or vice versa? Who comes out on top?
1: And it's a great quarterback who's coming off an ACL. Like, is that thing healed? Is it even healed?
0: Yeah. Well, I mean,
1: and also, like, I don't know. I saw a tick off his fastball last season.
0: See, I think I would love it.
1: But
0: if
1: I'm
0: the
1: not
0: Chiefs
1: gonna write
0: now.
1: The dude off.
0: Right. You can't do it until you actually see it, man. You can't do it until you see
1: like
0: that guy retire.
1: 40-whatever-year-old Aaron Rodgers did make the playoffs last year.
0: Mm-hmm.
1: You know, Mahomes is about to turn 31.
0: Mm-hmm. Yeah, he's still got so much football to play.
1: The Steelers roster isn't great.
0: You know what? If Mahomes plays for another 10 years, what would that? How old would Andy Reid be? If he's like, I'm gonna coach until the... Because Andy Reid is the oldest coach in the NFL, but what that... Well, let me look. Let me see how old. Let me see what's going on.
1: It feels like he's looked the same for 20 years.
0: Dog, he'd be 80 if he coached until Mahomes retired in 11 years from right now.
1: When Andy Reid was 20 years old, he looked 60 years old.
0: Right. Well, he's is looked that the same. Punt pass and kick video from way back in the day, right? Is that what it was?
1: Yeah, big old boy.
0: Yeah, where he was just already huge when he was just a kid. He was just one of those, you know, like he was taking kids' lunch money.
1: And he kind of looked like adult Andy Reid at that time.
0: Yeah, it's so weird. You're right. He looks almost exactly like he did right now, just no mustache.
1: No, I think he had the mustache.
0: Came in at 12. He's never shaved it since. Never shaved it since. All right, let's take a quick timeout. We'll roll on with the Blitz next.
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0: Friday. We got some high school football coming up here in just a matter of minutes as Vic and Tyler will have Chaparral and Legend kicking off here in 12, 13 minutes time as in the college game right now. Spring is Oklahoma scored again. They did. Oh, they did. They did. My bad. I was just kidding. But it's now 21-0. The first quarter just ended.
1: Oh, UTEP's got 2nd and 7 at the OU 25.
0: Okay, UTEP, get some. Get some. I mean, we are going to have an upset this weekend because we always have an upset in college football. I doubt it's going to be UTEP getting Oklahoma, but we will
1: get that money line's intact.

0: And Fresno State and USC is going to get it on at the Coliseum here also in about 10 minutes' time. In Major League Baseball, the Rockies and the Cardinals are playing. That game is currently scoreless. It is knotted up at zeros in the bottom of the first inning. I have no idea who's on the mound. Do you even
1: Ryan
0: care?
1: Ryan Feltner for the Rockies, Andre Pallant for the Cardinals.
0: Okay. I mean, baseball's... I mean, if your baseball team is good, now is a good time of the season. But, I mean, you all, like, if you're a Dodger fan, you have to be a little bit worried about what's going on with Shohei. You're like, wait, they're holding him out of the lineup again? There's something going on with his biceps and his neck? Like, what's going on there? Yeah, you can be a little worried about that since the playoffs start here in under a month's time. But, yeah, I don't have much time for baseball right now with the Rockies being as bad as they are. The first football game of the season, Wednesday night. Spring, do you care that they changed the Pro Football Hall of Fame selection process? And they made it a little less complicated, but they also, I mean, they changed a lot, actually, when it comes to the Hall of Fame.
1: Is this because Bill Belichick wasn't unanimous?
0: Yes, allegedly, yes. That's part of the reason, yes. They're like, wait, what? Yes, so they changed it. Although, once again, because we were talking about it this morning, I'm not sure this helps like a Mike Shanahan, because now each year after the voting gets down to the final, there's going to be 13 players, one coach, and one contributor. So 15 all together, but it's only going to be one coach. You only get one coach a year, I think. So that will be considered for enshrinement. So that one coach also has to make that list and then get the Ness's the 80%. Of approval for enshrinement. But I mean, I'll have to see it play out to see whether or not I'm okay with this whole new Hall of Fame selection process. It's not something too crazy. Hey man, is Aaron Donald gonna play? Because McVay was like, we take in everybody, and that means Aaron, right?
1: No, Aaron Donald is making the trip, but it's unclear of
0: whether or not he's gonna actually play, but yeah. He is gonna be on that plane, right?
1: Yeah.
0: Okay. Wait, hold on. Yep. So that like there wasn't he didn't modify. He was just like, yeah, that's the plan. We're taking everybody. Okay. All right. I mean, that's a big game, but you know what I've heard, Spring? I heard some actual people who actually know NFL football saying that the NFL would probably never allow it, but for teams like the Niners and the Rams, especially the Rams, who very well could win the Super Bowl this season, you might want to lollygag this game. Like, not take everybody and leave a number of players back here just to be like, we're not just going to mess up our entire schedule for one game when we got 16 more of these and then a playoff run to the Super Bowl.
1: Yeah, just play Mac Jones.
0: Yeah, just like start Stetson Bennett in that game. Be like, yo, Mac, take the weekend off, man. Take the weekend off. Stetson's got this. Ty Simpson's got this.
1: Leggy was saying that the Niners went out early.
0: Yeah, it's crazy.
1: And the Rams are going out later.
0: Right. And both of the teams came out and it's like, we're listening to the science. We're listening to the experts.
1: They got different science.
0: And they got completely different science. You're right. But, I mean, we're going to find out.
1: One of them is Dr. Oz.
0: Right. The Rams' plan is get in and get out, right? And the Niners' plan is let's go over there and just hang out for a week to get, you know, get accustomed to everything, then play the game, and then come back. Like, once again, I think the Rams are doing that where they're like, we're not going to blow our whole season just because of one game overseas. We're going to fly there the day before. We're going to play that bad boy. We're going to come right back.
1: We're out. No Fosters for my team.
0: Yeah. So, either way. All right. Well, for the Radio Machine, Mark Springer, I'm Mark Bertinelli. Thanks for tuning in for the Blitz. We got high school football next.
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0: nothing like the Friday Night Lights. And we are back for the drama. We're back for the emotion. We're back for the love of the game. High school football is back on altitude, and we start with a crosstown rivalry. The Chaparral Wolverines are looking for their first win over Parker rival legend in 9 years. While Mr. Do-Everything, Freddie Burke, anchors a Titan squad with state championship aspirations, we are back for Friday Night Lights, right here on Altitude. It is the Battle of Parker here in beautiful Echo Park Stadium. You're looking at the sunset as the field is as beautiful as it's ever been. And I know my partner, Tyler Palumbis, alongside Vic Lombardi, you're missing football right now. You're thinking about your high school days, aren't you?
1: It's hard not to go back to the high school days. These are all fun. I love the celebrations before, after, the intensity. It's a blast.
0: Well, you saw some video of legends, Mr. Everything, Freddie Burke. And when we say everything, he does it all.
1: Well, it's amazing. Just look at these positions. Wide receiver, running back, corner, safety, kicker, returner. I think he might even play left tackle. I'm not sure. Legend wants him on the field, and I hope he's on the field the entire night because that means we're having a great game. And on the other side, we've got a very similar player for Chaparral and Vince Basham. Vince Basham also is going to go both ways. He's playing wide receiver. He's playing on the defensive side as well. He's got an offer from Western, and something's telling me he's got more offers coming down the pipe.
0: Yeah, you're going to see a lot of kids on this field tonight who are going to move on to the next level. The coaches, interesting story here. Chaparral, coached by Matt Littleton, entering his fourth season as the head coach. Jake Heaps is the head coach at Legend, but he will not be here tonight. David Johnston, as you can see, will coach in his place as the interim. Jake Heaps is serving the second game of a two-game suspension.
1: Yeah, unusual deal here, Vic. Jake Heaps is not allowed to even be on the premise, even watching the game, nor is he allowed to coach in the playoffs. But fortunately for him, David Johnston's got a lot of experience coaching.
0: We are ready for high school football. We're going to be ready all season long. Give me that pigskin. We got to get up to the booth. High school football is next on Altitude. Hey, man, don't throw a sword.
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10: 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Let's figure it out together.
0: say we got to sit it out for a half an hour. We've got a 30-minute lightning delay. I think it's that one cloud right there above the post. Anyway, that cloud is going to pass, and we will get things started at 7:30 for Legend versus Chaparral. Lightning delay. Don't worry. We're back in a few minutes. Bridges, stone, steel, and suspension. They rise from the ground and they carry us forward.
4: What he said about you in the notes, Rob?
11: No, I don't care what he said. I didn't read them. Go ahead.
12: So they surveyed six anonymous NFL executives and get them to rank the teams 1 through 16 in each conference. The NFC in order. Rams, Seahawks, Eagles, Cowboys, Bears, Niners, Packers, Lions. Lions being number 8. One thing you'll notice, number 1, is that none of the NFC South teams were listed. And last I checked, the NFC South champion will guarantee to make the playoffs. Which means, if so facto, based on their deductive reasoning, they don't think the Lions are a playoff team this upcoming 2026-2027 season. Rob, if the Lions do in fact miss the playoffs for the second consecutive season, what's going to happen there in Detroit?
11: To me, it would be very simple and very obvious. If the Lions fail to make the playoffs for a second straight year, Dan Campbell should be fired. Plain and simple. And all you need to do is relive the last 4 years. They blow a big lead to go to the Super Bowl in San Francisco. They play, they have the best record in the NFC, 15-2. They play a rookie quarterback at home. They're favored by 9.5 points. They get their heads handed to them. Last year, they don't make the playoffs. And if a second year of not making the playoffs, if you don't fire Dan Campbell, you're crazy. Because to me, the ride would be over. There's no way he should survive when you've gone nothing but backwards since they got to that NFC Championship game, since they led by 20 points or whatever it was in the first half. They were on their way to the Super Bowl. He did some stuff that came back to bite them. He even said that night after they lost that game, that might be their only chance. And then for the next year to get the number one seed, all they had to do was win 2 home games, and they were going to the Super Bowl. Again, they couldn't do it. They don't get it done. And they lose to Washington with a rookie quarterback. Last year, bad. This year, they lose again and don't make the playoffs, Kelvin. I don't know how you can look at the Lions and Dan Campbell and think of anything other than this ride is over and they have to get rid of Dan Campbell.
4: I'll tell you why. Because, first of all, you left off all types of context. Do you know the division they play in? They play in a very good division where some people have the Vikings could mess around and win the division. Some people have the Packers could win the division. Some people have the Lions. Some people have the Bears. Like, all four, it's very feasible they could win the division. So, and 3 of the teams could go. So you could be sitting 10-7. You just don't have a tiebreaker versus the Packers and now they're in or you're not, or the Bears and they're in or you're not. So the context absolutely matters. Now, I'm with you if they mess around and go, you know, 5-12. Yeah, okay, then you can have a conversation, but just not making the playoffs.
11: What do you mean you could have a conversation? If they go 5-12, he shouldn't be fired? You're going to tell me, what would be the conversation? What would be the conversation?
4: I have an answer for you. The only reason, I'm totally with you on that. The only reason why you hear me say that is because I have to see, was Jared Goff out 10 of those games? I'd have to have the context of the season.
11: No, he's not. And they've had 5-12.
4: Then you can have that conversation.
11: No, I don't want about a conversation. Should he be fired? I'm asking you yes or no.
4: I'm not firing. I'm going to tell you why. I'm not because you were in Detroit, still have a home in Detroit, got people in Detroit. 48-36-1.
11: Nobody cares about that. Nobody cares about that.
4: No, I do. He's 2-2 in the playoffs. 2-2. Do you know what they were prior to him?
11: No.
4: They were 32-47-1.
11: You got to lose.
4: And they did not make the playoffs. Did not make the playoffs. Did not make the playoffs. Did not make the playoffs before.
11: Loser's mentality.
4: So all of us, it's a loser mentality. Okay, well, they've been in Loserville. You live there. You know that. So the idea that I have a guy.
11: It's a loser's mentality.
4: To have a guy who went 9-8, 12-5, 12-5, 15-2.
11: No, we're talking about the last 4 years.
4: Exactly. I'm just laming the last 4 years. And 9-8. And why am I firing the guy?
11: Because you've constantly gone
4: backwards.
11: You've constantly gone backwards. You went from the NFC Championship game to losing at home to a rookie quarterback to not making the playoffs again.
4: So fire Sean McVay.
11: No, I'm not talking about
4: he went
11: Sean
4: to
11: McVay.
4: The Super Bowl,
11: I'm talking
4: and
11: about
4: he didn't go to the Super Bowl for four more years.
11: No.
4: So fire Sean McVay
11: at least won a Super Bowl. I'm talking about Dan Campbell hasn't even got there.
4: It happened later.
11: No,
4: and that's it. And so what I'm saying is, fire John Harbaugh. It took him forever. He never made it to the
11: Super Bowl. Should have been fired earlier. I'm with you.
4: He didn't make it he didn't go back for 10, 12 years. My point is, the Lions have become a good team, too great in some instances.
11: How are they good if they don't make the playoffs 2 years in a row under Dan Campbell? They're still a good team?
4: Yes. Because it happens. If you're telling me the man gets a decade of coaching, and if 7 of the years he made the playoffs and he didn't for 3, that's a heck of a run.
11: You know what
4: NFL.
11: His record
4: you know
11: is?
4: That.
11: You know what Dan Campbell's record is in the playoffs? 0-2. The
4: it's
11: only
4: two,
11: two,
4: two.
11: No, it's 0-2. The only two games that mattered where he was blowing out the 49ers in the first half. He lost that game, and they lost to the Washington Commanders
4: Does Dan
11: in Detroit.
4: Campbell have some work?
11: Those are the only two games
4: you know
11: that
4: I've
11: matter.
4: Been here admitting
11: He's
4: it.
11: 0-2.
4: You know I've admitted it. He absolutely has some warts. You know that. I come on this show once every 3 or 4 weeks talking about that game could have been different had he fill in the blank. I absolutely. He is not withstanding of having some issues, some warts. He's not the greatest coach of all time. But I'm not firing a guy that for the first time and I don't know how long, the Lions actually have expectations now. People are disappointed that the Lions are 9-8 with a winning record last year.
11: But what you're saying makes no sense. And I'm going to give you the perfect example because we saw it in Detroit.
4: If you bring up
11: Rick Carlisle was the coach of the Pistons. No, it's not.
4: Okay, well, go get me Larry Brown.
11: No. And I don't know. Somebody could be out there that's better than him. Okay, and my point is,
4: wasn't going to win the championship.
11: And my point is that when they had a chance to upgrade, you might look at your roster and realize the Lions have the fourth highest payroll in the NFL. They're going to miss the playoffs, and you're good with that? I'm sorry.
4: No, I'm not good with it.
11: You can't be good with it, and you can't be good with Dan Campbell. They got to win this year. What are we talking about? You think the window's going to stay open forever? It's not. He's mishandled this roster.
4: If they don't make the playoffs,
11: he's mishandled this.
4: And if they're 10-7 and don't make it because three teams go from their division.
11: No, they should be one of those three. What are you talking about?
4: I'm not firing that guy.
11: Yes, I am. If they don't make the playoffs.
4: I'm not firing that guy. Absolutely not. This is the first time in your 20-some years, or longer than that, now having any type of affiliation with Detroit when you were there and now obviously still got a home there, that they have expectations year in, year out. Ever.
11: Yeah, but having expectations doesn't give you a pass to not make the playoffs 2 years in a row.
4: 2 years and again, 2 years in a row, they had a winning record. So what I'm saying is if they're a very, very good team and they miss it, they're 9-8. They're 10-7.
11: It's about making the playoffs. It ain't about no context
4: then
11: about winning
4: to
11: games.
4: Firing 90
11: Last
4: so many
11: year,
4: of
11: the
4: these
11: biggest game
4: the
11: of the year. They lost to the Vikings at home. That was the biggest game of the year.
4: Then
11: fire
4: Sean McVay because you told me the Falcons was the biggest loss for them, and they shouldn't have won, and they would have went to the Super Bowl. Fire Sean McVay.
11: I'm talking about in a situation where Dan Campbell has gone backwards the last 3 years.
4: He absolutely cost them with the 49ers.
11: And he's going to go back. If they don't make the playoffs for a second straight year, he absolutely should be fired.
4: I'm not firing him. And especially again, if I have the context to if they 9-8, 10-7, and you know they lose a tiebreaker to some team and it gets in, I'm not firing him. He absolutely don't get it twisted. He's got some warts. He drives me crazy. You know that. I sit next to you and tell you and tell our radio show. But I'm not just simply firing him for that. And if and based off of that logic, there's a lot of people that will be fired as well.
11: 877-99 on Fox, 877-996-6369. It's really, really simple. If the Lions miss the playoffs again for the second year in a row, should Dan Campbell be fired in Detroit? I'm all the way in on this. Kelvin says no. Kelvin, of course, is going to give him a...
4: If he wins, let's say he goes to the playoffs.
11: No, I'm not saying
4: And they
11: that.
4: Win. No, but let's say they do. They get to the playoffs and they lose first round or second round. Fire him then too?
11: No, I said if they don't make the playoffs.
4: But I'm saying they don't make you, because I feel like you would do the same. You would say they didn't make the NFC Championship. Fire him.
11: No, he's going backwards. 877-99 on Fox. We'll continue that conversation next with you. It's the Odd Couple on a Funky Flashback Friday. Rob Parker, Kelvin Washington. Remember, this is a radio show, and we want to hear from you. Chime in. We respect your voice. 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Jump on. 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
17: 3, 2, 1.
11: Is this the full death penalty for the Clipper franchise, as so many are saying on social media? Stunningly, after looking at all the different variables, this is actually not capital punishment. I'm going to take the shock value away. I have an unpopular opinion here. To the Dingleberries, it looks like the NBA just dropped a neutron bomb on the Clippers, and they need to rebuild the LA Memorial Sports Arena, the mausoleum, and go back and play in that dump, which is now a soccer stadium. But, you know what that means, after a full deliberation of the available information, what is it really? All right, so take a couple steps back. It's a giant invoice. Like, a lot of money you got to pay out. Some executives and the owner are going to spend some time in the penalty box. And you lost 5 future scratcher tickets. They vanish off into thin air. So I wrote down on my scorecard after looking at the CompuBox stats, whoop-dee-damn-do. That's what I wrote down. I don't care about money. It's not my money. Steve Ballmer, I would imagine when he's making his avocado toast for breakfast each morning, he loses $30 million, so it's not that big a deal. You suspend Ballmer for 1 year, and you talk about, well, that's really punishment. I've never watched a game because of the owner. Now, as a talk show host, I love guys like Jerry Jones because they make my life easier. Do I watch a sporting event to see a rich guy, a robber baron?
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3: Ladies and gentlemen.
4: So I saw this headline. Oh, boy. I want to remind everybody, I do think the Cowboys will be better this year. They were 7-9-1 last year. An awful against playoff team. So the headline this morning, Cowboys are true Super Bowl contenders. Okay. Coaching matters. Just in the NFC, do you think Brian Schottenheimer is going to outduel John Harbaugh, Sean McVay, Mike McDonald in Seattle? Do you Kyle Shanahan in San Francisco, Ben Johnson, Dan Campbell? Let's say he does, then he goes to the AFC and has to outduel Sean Payton or Andy Reid or D'Amico Ryans or Jim Harbaugh or Mike Vrabel. I'm not anti-Brian Schottenheimer. He was surprising last year. But here are the coaches that Brian and the Cowboys beat. Aaron Glenn, a defensive coach, and the Jets didn't have an interception. Brian Daboll got fired. Dan Quinn's about to. He's the number one coach on the hot seat. Pete Carroll, whose last year in Vegas was an abject disaster. Andy Reid's worst Chiefs team in Week 13. They were all beat up. And Nick Sirianni, who you know it and I know it and we all know it. We're kind of like, all right, whatever. Dallas went 1-5-1 against playoff teams. Some of the losses were ugly. I like the Cowboys. But don't convince yourself that average meal you ate at the restaurant was great because it's better than what you cook at home. Like, I think the Cowboys are interesting. Let's be careful here about the...
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12: There's college football on Fox TV tonight, early second quarter at number 14 USC. Trojans leading Fresno State 14-0. Two touchdown passes for Jaden Maiava, who has nearly 200 yards passing already in the first half, 11 of 12 through the air. Seventh-ranked Miami leads at Stanford 14-3 early second quarter. Malachi Toney already 5 catches, 89 yards, and both touchdowns. 10th-ranked Oklahoma now leads 34-0 over UTEP early in the third, and there's a game on FS1 at Michigan State. Spartans over Toledo 19-7, about 10 minutes to go in the third. To baseball, top of the ninth, Brewers leading at the Reds 10-7. Cubs lead bottom of the ninth at the Marlins 6-1. White Sox at home ahead of the Twins 4-1 in the top of the ninth. Boston a shutout, Baltimore 1-0. Atlanta a 5-2 win at Philadelphia. Cleveland won the first of two over Detroit. I'm Steve DeSager.
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5: 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Hit the subscribe button, then tap the thumbs up icon. Comment away whether you agree or disagree. Let us know what you think again. Just search Jason Smith Show on YouTube and subscribe. A big college football night, a big hot take basketball kind of day. Yeah, I think we're moving into fall pretty well, Mike Harmon. I don't think there's going to be, boy, the dog days of summer. No, no, we're moving right into big-time storylines very easily.
20: Yeah, there's never been a lull. I mean, we had the FIFA World Cup coming out of that. We had controversy in that and then coming out of it. And we roll into what has been the most legally dominated week in terms of sports headlines perhaps ever.
5: Yeah, a lot of
20: you've been one after another, and we got that today.
21: High school football on Altitude is brought to you by Fowler Honda of Longmont. 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Well, after a 30-minute lightning delay that led to yet another 30-minute lightning delay, we are ready for kickoff here at Echo Park. It is a battle of Parker, Colorado. Crosstown rivals, Chaparral against Legend. Legend will be your home team tonight. They are in the dark uniforms. Chaparral in the white. It's been a good decade, Tyler Columbus, since Chaparral tasted victory in this series. It's been Legend for a long time.
22: Well, this is battle of the Parker teams, you know, and it means a lot. Even though Chaparral has not beat Legend in a long time, they still think of him as a rival. And you know what? I think Legend does too. This means a lot between the crosstown teams.
21: Legend wins the toss. They prefer to defer, so they'll be kicking off here. Kicking off for Legend is number 32 on your roster. That would be Evan Albrecht Reed. He'll handle the kickoff duties here. As we kick off the season of high school football on Altitude Sports, also simulcast on Altitude Radio, here we go. Kick is going to go through the end zone, and you know how that works in high school. If it's in that end zone, it's coming out. And so the Chaparral Wolverines, 0-2 on the season, will begin the game with the ball.
23: My time.
22: Well, Chaparral is going to lean heavy on a quarterback that they really believe in. Vic, we talked to Coach Littleton. He said that Drake Haworth, he's been in quarterback school since he was a kid.
21: He's a captain for the Wolverines, 6'1", 175. So far this season, 19 of 45, 324 yards passing. Had a huge game against Fountain Fort Carmson as we see an injured player on the field right off the kickoff. We're going to take an early timeout here as they tend to the injured Chaparral player. You're watching high school football on Altitude Sports.
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21: All right, welcome back to Echo Park Stadium in Parker. Chaparral Wolverines will take the ball first. They're in the white. Legend Titans in the dark unis. Quarterbacking for Chaparral is Drake Hayworth, number 18. He'll hand it off. First carry of the game, going to pop it outside, and this one goes nowhere. Cody Nelson's brought down. Taking a look at your forward lineups for tonight. Starting lineup for that Legend defense, the Legend defensive coordinator, David Vogts, former coach at Durango High School. They play that 3-4 defense. A lot of blitzing, a lot of stunting, a lot of twisting. Meanwhile, the Chaparral offense, spread RPO, which is pretty much what every high school offense runs these days. Second down and 10 now. No gain on the first play. Hayworth back to pass. Here comes the blitz. And Hayworth goes down right off the end there. Kellen Brown, 6 foot, 200 pound senior. And we were told by Coach Heaps, this guy, he's got some D1 talent, needs a little more size to him, but you can tell right off the bat, he's electric.
22: Well, look at this. I mean, he hardly even has to make a move. He's that first step. He's got the offensive tackle beat, and that's the one thing you can't do as an offensive tackle is give up that short corner. You better be careful. The left tackle better be careful out there tonight.
21: That's a loss of eight. Sets up the third and 18 now for Chaparral. Not an ideal start for the Wolverines. Trips to the left. Hayworth in the shotgun. He'll go downtown, down the right sideline, got a man, and it's caught. No, it's not. He had it and lost possession as he came down with it. That Vince Basham, his intended target, could not hold on as Jesse Johnson was there to play defense.
22: Vic, this was almost a hell of a play by Vince Basham. That ball was way underthrown, and Vince has to make a great adjustment, track that ball over his inside shoulder. Almost came down with it for a huge play for Chaparral.
21: So the Wolverines forced to punt. Three and out on their first series. Tristan Slade is back there to punt for the Wolverines. And Freddie Burke, who is literally the entire special teams unit for Legend. He does it all. He kicks, he punts, he returns. Great story on Tristan Slade, who's going to punt it away. We'll detail that a little bit later. First punt of the game from his own end zone. And it's blocked! The Wolverines recover, but it's going to come to the 5-yard line, an ideal field position now for the Legend Titans. Braylon Auckland broke loose and got in there. Slade tried to get it off, but look at Auckland come from the right side.
22: Vic, two guys are coming free just like a jailbreak. If one wasn't going to get it, the other was. And this is a disastrous setup for Chaparral early in this game. Coach Littleton's got to be relying on this defense to come up with a big, big stop and try to hold Legend to 3 points.
21: Senior safety Braylon Auckland along with his buddy Carter Berard, both unimpeded to the punter there. first and goal now for the Legend Titans. Their quarterback, Cherry Creek transfer, Kellen Mock, calls for it, hands it off. This goes backwards as Jaden Scaife, he's still on his feet, but loses yardage there. Great pursuit there by the Chaparral D.
22: Well, great job by the Chaparral defense. If you just look at that left side of the Legend offensive line, you've got some big boys over there. And the defensive line for Chaparral, they got deep in the backfield really, really quick.
21: Loss of 12. You see the scouting report there on Kellen Mock, the middle son of Matt Mock. You might remember that name. Had a cup of coffee with the Denver Broncos. Now a local dentist. I think he handles a lot of the Broncos' dentistry. Did he handle your teeth by chance?
22: He did not, but I could use them.
21: I
22: did
21: notice. Say.
22: We did chat with him pregame, and those teeth are pearly white.
21: Yeah. You might want to make an appointment soon.
22: They scare me.
21: Second down. Handoff left side. This one again. The Chaparral pursuit as Freddie Burke is stopped right there at the line of scrimmage. Great defense to start the game by Shaq.
22: Look at this. I mean, again, Legend tries to run off the left side of their offensive line. Those are some big boys. It's the same squad, the same defensive tackle, the same defensive end, the same linebackers. Two plays in a row for Chaparral.
21: That's Bowen Bacon, number two there, that made that stop. The junior captain for the Wolverines. Third and goal now. As Legend moves backwards after blocking the opening punt. Here comes the snap. Mock back to pass. He goes to the right corner. He's got his guy and in and out of the hands of Kellen Marchand. Great recovery there defensively by Trey Hilliard to make the play.
22: Vic, what a stop here by the Chaparral defense. Putting a really, really tough situation early in the football game, basically having to make a goal line stand. Not only did they make a goal line stand, they made this field goal interesting. We'll see if Legend walks away with 3 points or not.
21: Well, we mentioned the kicker, Freddie Burke, who does a little bit of everything on special teams. He's set for a 35-yard attempt. He hits it from 55 in practice, so plenty of leg. Here's the kick, and Freddie Burke right between the eyes. Legend first on the board. Easy kick for Freddie Burke. It's 3-0 Titans.
22: This is going to be a hard one to explain. But sometimes you get points on the board, but you really won. That was a huge win for Chaparral.
21: Big time.
22: Huge, huge win for
21: Big
22: Chaparral.
21: Big time. The Chap defense really proved right there they're here to play. Taking a look at the Legend crossovers here. These are guys who play both sides of the ball, and they've got a ton of them. We talked to Coach Heaps, who, by the way, is not coaching tonight. Still serving the second game of a two-game suspension, but look at all the players he has on his roster that go both ways.
22: That's amazing. You know, I've always thought the best high school philosophy is to keep the best players on the field as often as you can. But when you go to schools like Legend, there's so much talent. I think this is a little bit rare at a program with that kind of notoriety to have that many players going both ways.
21: Evan Reed's going to kick off once again for Legend. Legend is the home team tonight at Echo Park. Your kick, this one's a little shorter. They want him to return it, and it is going to bounce out of bounds. So here comes the flag out at the 20. Referee nearly loses an eye trying to get the flag back at him, but we're going to see the Chaparral defense, or offense, I should say, try it again as we assess the penalty yardage to that play.
1: Go TV!
4: Free kick out of bounds on the kicking team. Ball was spotted at the 35-yard line. First down, Chaparral.
21: You got a quick look there at David Johnston, who is working this game as the interim head coach. He'll occupy the coaching duties until Jake Keats returns. Johnston coached at Small College. He's actually a former hoops coach at Castleview as well, so he just loves the high school game. Here we go, first and 10 now from the 35 to Chaparral. Hayworth buying some time off his back foot, and he's going to throw this one away.
22: Good decision there by Hayworth. When you get put in a spot, you get backed up in that pocket. A lot of young quarterbacks, they try to extend it and make a play, and they throw a dangerous situation. Get that ball out of bounds, live to fight another down.
21: He's talking to his offensive coordinator right now, Karen Stokes. Been at Chaparral for a good 10 years, so he's a mainstay in that program. Sets up a second and 10 now. see if the Wolverines can get something going. They went backwards on their opening drive. Two in the backfield. This time, Hayworth under center. And Shep Brown has to talk this over. Our referees tonight, head referee Jim Altman, you see him, umpire Shannon Hartman, linesman Christopher Foger, line judge is Shane Halverson, and back judge is Urban Moultrie. Matt Littleton, the head coach of Chaparral in his fourth season. It's been a while since the Wolverines, again, won this rivalry game. It's been that long, and these games have not been close.
22: It means a lot to Chaparral, though. It's not a tough job. It's not an easy job. We got three schools here in the Parker area. A lot of competition. The kids can choose which school they want to go to. Chaparral, at one time, a very powerful program. They're looking to rebuild this thing, and they are headed in the right direction.
21: Happens across the entire metro area. One school that is in there for a long time, a powerhouse, another school moves in, and you see the migration.
22: Well, Legend came into town, and it was brand new. New facilities, and a lot of kids chose to go over there.
21: Had a great conversation with Chaparral head coach Matt Littleton. He's originally from Tennessee. Here's the second down play, and it's a handoff up the middle, and there's just nowhere to run there. They just cannot get any penetration on that offensive line. A loss of one.
22: You know, when we were talking to Coach Littleton throughout the week, he understands the challenge in front of him and facing this Legend team. But he also has some optimism because the kids, as they've come through in their age groups, the relative kids that are on the field right now, they've played very well against the Legend kids across the years.
21: Third and 11 now, as you heard from the PA announcer. Third and 11, quad to the left side of the field for Hayworth. Ball's going up in the air. Back to pass. Good pocket. Steps up. Lets it go. It's picked off at the line of scrimmage. And it's going to the house. What a play. Carter Berard out of nowhere steals the ball and turns it into a touchdown. A 37-yard pick six. Take a look at this replay. How does this develop?
22: Well, Vicky, it starts with the pressure. Carter Berard, he's going to end up getting the interception here. But look at the pressure again by Peter Olmey there coming off the edge. He's the one that creates that by getting his hand off the quarterback's arm.
21: Yeah, he never had a chance to release that football. Great play by the senior Peter Olmey to force the interception, and Berard does the rest. The captain, the leading tackler, adds a touchdown to his resume. Freddie Burke, fake field goal. He'll throw it. This is over the outstretched hands of his intended receiver. But Jay Keeps told us you got to watch out for Burke. They'll throw a lot of fakes in there since he's used to playing every position on the field. All right. We got fireworks early. All from Legend. It's 10-0, 9-0 at Echo Park.
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21: To the Wolverines. You know, the Chaparral, I was looking up their school motto, is take care of one another. They're going to have to take care of a lot. Down 9-0 early.
22: Well, bad news for Chaparral is they threw an interception. Good news is the offense gets to go back out there. They get to go back out there, and they get to make another crack at this thing.
21: That's the Chaparral defense. They got some big guys up front. Again, a couple two-way players as well. We highlighted Vince Basham, the legend offense. They're big and bad. And they're led by Kellen Mock, the junior transfer at quarterback. The Wolverines on offense now, though. And they'll try to put some more on the board. They're down 9-0. Shotgun for Hayworth. He'll throw it. This time his intended target is a little too long, and it's incomplete. Trying to find Peyton Adams over the middle.
22: Boy, Hayworth is just a couple inches too far on the inside there, but you can tell Hayworth has got an arm on him. That was a rocket.
21: Coach Littleton says he's got talent to keep plays alive. He's a football-only guy, doesn't play other sports.
22: Smart kid.
21: Attended a quarterback school in the offseason. Quick hitch right now, and the Titans read it, and the Titans swallow it up. Just nowhere to hide out there for the Shepwell Wolverines. That play goes backwards.
22: Coach Littleton's far from alone in this spread offense. As you mentioned early, the far majority of high school teams are running this offense. But as an offensive lineman, I can't help myself. You get in a situation where a couple quick scores and dangerous situations, quick turnovers, right? It's nice to be able to run the football in these situations, calm things down a little bit.
21: That was Braylon Auckland with that tackle. Sets up 3rd and 10 now for Chap. Trips to the right. Running back set up next to Hayworth. Motion. He'll go back to pass. Hayworth steps up in the pocket. He's got room, and now he's out of room as it's Auckland again. He's all over the field. A loss of 2.
22: Hayworth sees a little opening here in his offensive line, and I thought he had some room to go. And look at how quick that ground gets covered by Auckland.
21: Just a decisive, violent tackler. Jake Heaps couldn't say enough about him. Plays the entire field. Okay, so Chap going to have to punt this one away. They just can't get anything going offensively. Tristan Slade is back there. His last punt was blocked, and there's a flag. It looks like some motion on the legend side of the ledger.
4: Fire the snap. False start. Number 9 of the offense.
21: Well, nope, fire it's Chaparral.
4: Fourth down.
21: So moving back a little bit more.
22: I'm going to say the coaching point on the sideline for this punt was don't let two guys go through scot-free. You were supposed to laugh. It was one of those that, you know, you just a little partner chuckle.
21: Sorry, I was looking at Freddie Burke.
22: Don't worry about it.
21: Nobody got scot-free. The punt is off. Burke's going to receive it at the 50, up the left sideline, and Freddie Burke has room. He's still on his feet. Steps out of bounds.
6: Touchdown.
21: No, they're saying that's a touchdown. I couldn't see that far sideline.
22: Well, I thought I heard a whistle.
21: So did
22: I. It was really, really close. Let's look at this replay. Obviously, we got a tremendous athlete out there in Burke who's able to tiptoe the sideline. Well, let's see how close he gets to it.
21: Freddie Burke is Wyoming bound as a defensive back. No, he never stepped out of bounds.
22: No, he did not.
21: He did not step out of bounds. And just like that, another touchdown on the board for the legend Titans. They're not messing around here.
22: Yeah, it happens quick. Happens quick. Good time to get the group together if you're Coach Littleton. When you get to the sideline, it's time to calm things down.
21: See what they do with the point after. The ball's on the 15. Are they going to call that? No, they say stepped out of bounds at the 15. The replay didn't show it. Now that we get another look, I still don't see it.
22: Yeah.
21: I don't think he stepped out. Regardless, they got the ball, and Burke's got the ball back in his hands. Can he get in this time? No, he's going to be stopped short inside the 10-yard line. Yeah, we didn't see it, Tyler.
22: Well, we got to be careful. We got some action going on down on the field right now. A little post-regular.
7: Hello.
21: Motions run high in these rivalry games as guys are going at it. That was Jaden Scape trying to make something happen. And Scape gets into it with Andrew Taywater, the captain for Chaparral.
22: No, good for Taywater, though. Good for Taywater. Sometimes it takes somebody getting a little spark going.
21: Scape up the middle on 2nd and 1. And it looks like it gets enough to move the chains, and that's going to set up first and goal for a legend.
22: Now, Jaden Scaife, you might remember the name Bo Scaife, good friend of mine. He's the nephew of Bo Scaife, is that correct?
21: Yes, he is.
22: Yes. Bo Scaife went to Bowling High School, played at the University of Texas, played for the Tennessee Titans. You might have just seen him on the Vince Young documentary.
21: That was an interesting doc, brother.
22: It
21: shows how much talent existed. Bo Scaife was on that. They had a lot of Colorado-born high school players. Here we go. Next play. Scaife spinning. And Scaife scoring. They had him twice. And they couldn't bring him down. A six-yard twist-a-rama for Jaden Scaife. Finds the end zone. Runs with physicality. They just couldn't bring him down.
22: Yeah, you know, legend doesn't get the touchdown on the punt return, but they made quick work out of this. And if they're able to run the ball with Jaden Scaife the way they have here early in this game, that could be a tough night for Chaparral.
21: Cannot tackle up high. Not on that guy. Freddie Burke in for the point after. The kick is up, and we've got another point on the board for Legend, and they suddenly lead this game 16-0. We are just getting started. Four and a half to play in the first quarter, and already a big lead for Legend. There's Scaife letting him know.
22: Enjoy it a little camera time. Eat it up, buddy.
21: Three plays, 15 yards after that electric punt return by Freddie Burke. We thought he scored. Took him three plays after that to score, so right now, it's all legends. If you're Matt Littleton, what do you do?
22: Well, we got 16 points on the board for Legend. Team in blue, we've got 16 points on the board. How many offensive snaps did they have? Three?
21: I think four.
22: Four? They got 16 points on the board with four
21: offensive snaps. It's all defense. They're doing it with defense right now and special teams. And they'll kick it away again to Chaparral, trying to make something happen. They're 0-2 so far, the Wolverines. They lost the opening week to Fountain Fort Carson. Tough loss. They were in that game all the way. Thunder Ridge, not so much. Both teams are winless because Legend lost a great game last week against Grandview. Both of those teams are ranked. Here's the kickoff. And they're going to go for the onside. What a call, what a play, and what a result. They caught him. The kicker ends up with the ball. Oh, Evan Reed, perfectly executed.
22: Vic, there is being aggressive early in a football game, and then they're trying to put your foot on a throat. Legend is trying to put their foot on the throat of Chaparral early in this football game.
21: What a call by David Johnston and the Titans coaching staff. And right now, Matt Littleton and the Wolverines are up against it. They're down 16-0, back on defense.
22: They clearly saw something on tape there that they liked. They wanted to go after that early on, knowing that they had an opportunity to recover that.
21: Kellen Mock at quarterback, wearing number 18. Next to him is Jaden Scaife, who scored the last touchdown. First and 10, just near midfield. This one's going to go up in the air, and he's got his target. Nice little slant. Freddie Burke, we've said his name about 40 times already. The game just started, a gain of 13.
22: We sure have. You know what I'm excited to see here? Budget did not really have an opportunity to get in the groove yet. Only six total plays going into this drive of offense. I'm excited to see the talent of Kellen Mock at quarterback, see him sling that rock around.
21: He replaces DJ Bordeaux, who went on to UCLA. So great lineage there. At Legend, Mock has all kinds of time. He'll dump it short, and it stays short. Not much room after the catch. Zay Rios grabs that one. Nice tackle to hold him to a three-yard gain. And there's a look at Jake Heaps, who is not coaching tonight. We mentioned that, serving the second game suspension. But he's very familiar with the quarterback position. He was Russell Wilson's quarterback's coach.
22: Yes, he was. Private coach for Russell Wilson. A lot of people might remember him. There was a lot of talk about Jake Heaps when Russ first got to town.
21: Handoff. This one still on his feet in Scaife. Close to the marker. See if he crosses or not.
0: Basham, the tackler.
21: Tackle by the two-way player there, Vince Basham, after a gain of five. So he's going to be about 2 yards short of the first down. Sets up third and two for Legend.
22: We haven't called Vince Basham's name as often as we've called Freddie Burks, but let this game unfold, and I think we're going to be calling Vince Basham's name plenty.
21: Legend runs that spread, no huddle. Here's the snap. Rolling to his right, and on target is Kellen Mock. High percentage play to Peter Olney, the tight end.
22: Well, Kellen Mock just gets out on the roll here. It looks like a real easy throw, but you'd be surprised how many high school kids struggle to throw on the run like that.
21: You could tell Mock's got some quarterback pedigree.
22: Yeah, something tells me his dad spent some time with him.
21: No doubt. He'll throw it again, this time on the money to number one, Kellen Marchand. Big physical receiver, 6'4", 190 senior.
0: Tackled by number 11.
21: And the chains keep moving for the Legend Titans.
22: Kellen Mock's dad, Matt Mock. He is not coaching on this Legend staff. Obviously, he's got the pedigree to do it, but he's choosing to let his son kind of go pave his own path.
21: We talked to him before the game a little bit, Matt Mock, and he says his son's just having so much fun at his new school. It's fun again for him. Here's Mock receiving the snap. He'll throw, and this one's on the money, and this one ends up in the end zone again. Peter Olney, the tight end, finds his way, and Legend is carving up Chaparral.
22: It's tough living out there for Chaparral right now. I've been in games like this. It's not fun. It doesn't mean that you can't go out there and fight, and it doesn't even mean that you can't make it interesting. But they're going to have to dig deep.
21: Christian Bolzer on the defense there just couldn't wrap. There's a penalty on the play, a flag as well. So we'll see what the referee says.
10: Personal foul, number 51 of the offense. Shoving after shoving time was over. That foul, 15-yard foul, will be enforced on the kickoff.
21: Tempers continue to flare, especially with a lead of 22-0.
22: Yeah. They're going to have to be careful because there's going to be a lot of Chap players getting frustrated. Gosh, last time Legend went for two here on a trick play. Think they're going to do it again?
21: Now he's going to kick it, and Freddie Burke is perfect right down the middle. Again, this kid is going to Wyoming to play defensive back. He looks like a great kicker.
22: He looks like he'd be a kicker.
21: I know.
22: I mean, that's a phenomenal way.
0: 2-16. Phenomenal. In the first quarter, it's Legend 23.
21: Makes it look easy. The Legend Titans are in full control of the Battle of Parker. It's 23-0. We had a one-hour lightning delay. Didn't seem to bother the Titans.
22: Did not. I did happen to see another strike about 10 minutes ago. It got me a little bit worried, though.
21: Take it easy, weatherman.
22: I know. Listen, I could do that job.
21: Well, you have your phone.
22: I got an iPhone, don't I?
21: You better not let weather people hear what you're
22: saying. I asked Chris Bianchi one time. I said, be honest. How many times do you just look at your phone?
21: That was a five-play, 48-yard drive. Burke caps it off with the PAT. I mean, when you have that many positions in your title, I mean, your resume, how many different positions can a guy play?
22: Again, I don't know.
21: Not only the kicker and the punter, but the kick returner and the punt returner and safety and receiver.
22: It's not easy to even figure out how to put the guy on the field in that many different positions.
21: But he doesn't kick off. That's Evan Reed who handles the kickoff. And the last one, he pulled off a beautiful onside kick, recovered it himself. After the penalty, moved it up 15 yards, and this kick's going to go right through the end zone. Summary of that last drive for the Legend Titans' ideal field position after the onside kick recovered by the kicker himself. They don't waste time. Kellen Mock goes to work. He goes through the air, finding Freddie Burke, and then he finds his tight end along with his receiver. Tight end, receiver, all the way to the end zone. There's Olney with the touchdown, and that makes it 23-0 Legend.
22: Five wide again here for Chaparral. No time to slow it down with the running game.
21: Nobody in the backfield with Hayworth. He's going to keep this one. Keep it on the ground. He's going to try to find some semblance of room, but there's just not much there. Gang tackled there by Marchand and company. after a pickup of about five.
22: They go with the QB keep there as their running game. Actually, a gain of five. That's a pretty good game there for Shaq.
0: Number 11, the Titan Tackler.
21: I think it's the most yards they've gained so far.
22: Well, I think they'll take it.
21: Yeah, that's their biggest offensive play of the game. In the backfield now is John Howell with Hayworth. Howell set up behind Hayworth. On second and four for Shaq. Howell, right side. Got some speed. Howell cuts it up.
0: Ball carried by number one, John
21: Picks up
0: Howell.
21: A couple there, but he's going to be short of the first down marker by about 2 yards.
22: Actually, Vic, another pretty good-looking run there. You know, runs are not always meant to go for 10, 12 yards. You pick up four or five, you feel pretty good. Now you got third and short, probably two down territory, I would think, when you're already down this much on the scoreboard.
21: Howell is a burner, man. He's a track stud, runs 100 to 200. Just got to find some open space out there. It's tough with Legend and the way they're covering on defense. Third and three. Chaparral looking for its first down of the game. Pitch to the left side. Howell stays on his feet. Oh, my goodness. What a tackle. Coming up to make that stick. And there's an injury on the play. The man who made that tackle is down right now. That's Dash Motkins, who came in like a blur to bring down Howell. Timeout on the field as Howell limps off as well.
22: Well, you can hear that up here. Obviously a big collision. Let's see what we can see here on the replay. Went low. I don't see helmet to helmet.
21: No,
22: it looked like a very clean tackle.
21: It looks like a great tackle.
22: Probably a shoulder if I had to speculate.
21: I was thinking the same thing, and Howell caught the brunt of that as well. He's limping off. Legend came in very hopeful this season. Remember, they lost in the quarterfinals last year to Valor in a heck of a game. That was a one-point game. So they came in with a lot of promise. They lost in the opener to Grandview. 28-24, rallied all the way back to make a game of it, but Grandview ranked number four. Legend is number five in Class 5A.
22: I know Legend was disappointed with the end of their season last year. They felt like they had a very talented roster. They did. They had a very talented quarterback. They did. But they've replaced their quarterback with another talented QB, and they're going to try to go deeper this year.
21: Colorado Football Rankings presented by Applewood Heating and Plumbing. Take a look at last week's loss to Grandview as Legend came all the way back. They were down 21-3. And then Grandview hits him with that in the fourth quarter. A ball right down the left side of the field. Legend would not be able to rally. And Grandview walks off with a big win to open the season. Still tending to the injured player on the field. Dash Motkins. Got a couple trainers out there, obviously in some severe pain. After making what looked to be a textbook tackle. We're going to take a timeout. Hopefully Mr. Motkins gets up. We are watching Parker, the Battle of Parker on Altitude Sports.
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21: Played. He's got an eye disorder. It's a genetic condition. Really can't afford to take too many hits, so he still wanted to play football. Convinced the coaches, let him punt at least. He wanted to punt, so he went to punt school, learned how to punt, taught himself, and there you go. Let's one rip. Freddie Burke back to receive it, and Burke's got some space. He'll move to the left side, makes a couple people miss. Still on his feet, Freddie Burke. Man, he is slippery. Finally brought down.
22: You can see the speed of Burke there. It's dangerous, even though it's good coverage from Chaparral.
21: Punt return sets up Legend again in great field position as we see flags all over the place. That was a 17-yard return. These teams clearly are not fond of each other.
22: You have to maintain your responsibilities. Your lane on that punt team for Chaparral. You better keep that responsibility because Burke's going to make you pay.
10: Number nine, 15 yards added to the end of the run. First down, Legend.
21: Yeah, it's tough enough to deal with Legend, but these self-inflicted wounds with these penalties, that's the third personal foul penalty of the game so far for Chaparral.
22: Yeah, you know, I really don't mind Chaparral having a little bit of attitude. I don't mind them being a little bit feisty. There's a lot going on out there. It's a whole lot better than caving in and not having any fight in you, but you cannot hurt your football team.
0: iPhone, please come to the announcer's booth.
21: Somebody lost an iPhone. Come get it. According to the PA guy, 17 seconds. Is it yours?
22: I think it's mine.
21: Because normally you're on X during the games. Here we go. 17 seconds left in the quarter. Kellen Mott receives the snap. Back to pass. He's looking deep. He'll go deep. He's got his guy. A little too much, though. Outside the outstretched hands of Kellen Marchand.
22: Kellen Mock had an eternity back there. He was standing like a statue in that pocket without a Chaparral jersey within 10 feet of him.
21: Oh, yeah.
22: Kellen's going to be kicking himself over this throw.
21: He wants that one back because Marchand had a couple steps on the defensive back there. That'll set up a second down. 12 seconds to play now in the quarter. Second and 10 for the Titans. Trips to the right. Back in motion. They'll throw it out to that back. And it's caught and run for a good 3 yards. There's Jaden Scape. Cannot escape the initial tackle there. Good play there by Vince Basham. Come up and make that stick.
22: Yeah, Vic, you know, we have not called Vince Basham's name on offense yet. But he's made two really impressive tackles on the defensive side. That's an impressive open field tackle.
0: For a performance by your Legend.
21: 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It's all Legend early. 23-0 at Echo Park.
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21: Colorado Army National Guard Recruitment Watch. 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A lot of those players are going to be featured this season right here on Altitude Sports.
22: Vic, you see 55 there. His name's Jackson Roper. I know his family well. Coach's little brother in youth football. Jackson's going to go make more money at UCLA than I made my entire career.
21: It's just weird to say that. And this first play of the second quarter is a pass down the left side that falls incomplete. I mean, that used to be taboo.
3: You think I'm joking when I say that? I'm not joking.
21: I know, but just saying that, you know, we're calling a high school game. You're like, you got to go make all kinds of money. If you said that 10 years ago, I'd be like, wait, what are you talking about? Then I just remind, oh, that's right. They're paid now.
3: And listen, I'm trying not to put his business on the street, but I was texting with his dad. And I'm just like, you got to be kidding me. That's more than you and I ever.
21: Well, DJ Bordeaux is at UCLA, and he's the former quarterback here at Legend. All right, field goal attempt now for the Titans. Freddie Burke from 49 yards. He has the leg. We're told he's hit him from 55 in practice. And another penalty before the kick. Let's see what this is.
3: This is a deep field goal in high school. Very deep.
21: See if we can get the call here.
9: Delay game, offense. 5-yard penalty. Still fourth down.
21: Now it's going to make it deeper.
3: They're leaving him out there.
21: Hey, we're told again he's good from 55. We're going to test that theory right now. So right now he's going from 54. 1 yard short of what he hits at practice. 54-yard kick attempt for Freddie Burke. There's some indecision on that Titans sideline. Are they going to go for it or not? Now they're waving Burke off the field, and they're going to call timeout, talk this one over.
9: Timeout. Legend, first timeout.
3: They might have talked themselves into punting this ball, but I say why not?
21: You're
3: in great control. Let the young kid see if he can make it.
21: I mean, he's already been recruited as a defensive back. Might as well add kicking to that list.
3: That's right.
21: You know, the other thing we talked about, Colorado high schoolers, there have been a ton of great high school kickers from this state.
3: Yeah.
21: And I know people say, well, it's the altitude. It's more than the altitude because they do kick in other cities when they go play college ball, and not all of them are a mile high.
3: Well, there's schools, there's universities for, and when I say schools and universities, I'm talking about kicker schools.
21: Yes.
3: You know, they're specialists. All these kids on this field, they've been training for their position in football in a way that I didn't start training until I was in high school. They've been doing it their whole life.
21: So Freddie Burke was about to attempt the long field goal. Now he'll just punt it, rugby style. He'll let it go because he does it all for Legend. And this punt is going to go out of bounds inside the 15-yard line.
3: That's a good-looking punt right there. That's tough to pin him much deeper than that.
21: 27-yard punt, but I'm sure if you ask him, he would have preferred kicking the field goal.
3: I bet. I think they should have let him kick it.
21: Yeah. Well, when he's good from 50 in practice, you always want to see if you can test it during a game. Because eventually, down the road, you're going to have to try
3: it. That's right. Who knows? You might be in the state championship game one day. You might need it.
21: All right. The Wolverines are going to try it again now. Chaparral's offense hasn't done much in this game. 7 yards of offense so far. Drake Hayworth hands this one off and immediately met in the backfield with nowhere to go. It's been that kind of night for the Wolverines. Cody Nelson just cannot escape. Smothered by that front. I mean, as soon as the ball is snapped, guys are in there.
3: It's tough to run the ball downhill when you're playing out of shotgun the whole game. It's even tougher to run the ball downhill against this defensive line. So Chaparral wisely tries to get that ball outside the box. My gosh, it felt like there were 6 blue jerseys.
21: Sets up a 2nd and 10, no gain on that last play. Nelson in the backfield alongside Hayward. Motion man, they'll hand it off. Cuts it inside. Finally, a little daylight there as they gain a couple yards. Very well run play. It's been tough to muster anything. Tyson Gappinger with that carry. He also subs as a linebacker on the defensive side of the ball, so he does a little bit of everything.
3: Chap needs to pick up a first down here for a million reasons. But the main reason, just feel something good. Feel something good. Even if you don't get anything productive out of the drive, feel a little bit of success.
14: Third down and 2 from the 23-yard line.
21: 3rd and 7. Here comes the play. Left side, met in the backfield, and just not there. Drake Hayworth tried to make something of it, but again, the penetration by the Legend defense is too much. Logan Johnson was in there. Carter Berard was in there. Sets up a fourth down now for Chaparral.
22: You know, I think Chaparral's staying out there. They're keeping the offense out there.
21: This is bold.
22: They're feeling like they got to do something, but this is very risky.
21: This is very bold. Fourth and long. Not an easy situation. And now it's

0: chest.
1: Help me out, Tom.
2: I haven't seen much succeed yet. I don't have the answers. That's what confuses me a little bit about this decision.
1: That's why you're the analyst. You're supposed to point us in that direction.
2: Well, usually I try to find something they've been good at. I don't mean that like
1: down.
2: That. I know he's a high school kid, but, you know.
1: Let's see if they can get anything going here. Pass. Hayworth down the sideline. This is just too strong, and now they're going to give up the ball deep in their own field.
3: Pass is incomplete. Intended for number 10, Bastion.
2: You know, I don't need to hang on the decision here. I completely understand Coach Littleton. I completely understand you got to get something going. But, man, I think I would have understood it if they were having a little bit more success on the drive going into that play.
1: Yeah, that ball sailed out of bounds. It was just a no-hoper, unfortunately. So now Legend's going to come out of this huddle first and 10 from the 19-yard line, leading 23-0 in this game.
2: Well, who knows? The Chaparral defense came up big on their first possession. They were about on the 5-yard line on the first possession. They bounced Legend backwards.
1: You want to hear something crazy?
2: I do.
1: Legend's average starting field position has been from the Chaparral 24-yard line.
2: Wow.
1: They're at the 19 right now. Back to pass is Mock. He's got his man, and this is now another touchdown. Did he get in there?
4: Touchdown,
1: he
4: touchdown,
1: did.
4: Touchdown.
1: Say Rios. Mock to Rios. One of his talented receivers catches it on the far side of the field and gets upfield in a hurry.
2: Rios makes one man miss. Cuts right up the middle between two other guys. Thought it was close to being down on the 1-yard line there. Ooh. I think he was.
1: No replay at the high school level.
2: There sure is not.
1: Otherwise, that's down at the 1. You're exactly right. Knee was down before he crossed the threshold, but here's the point after from Burke. We've got the replay, but they're not going to look up here. It's a touchdown on the board, and right now a commanding 30-0 lead for the Legend Titans with 9:31 to play in the half.
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1: And you don't want to miss this one. Get it wherever you get your podcasts. JML, Mark Rycroft, Kyle Keith, they do such a great job with that thing.
2: They do.
1: Right now, Legend in total control. It's 30-0. Kick this one short. Chaparral, fair catch. And that is Chaparral's best field position of the game, just inside the 30-yard line.
2: I don't mean to laugh at that. You know, why you got to make me laugh?
1: I'm just stating
2: it was the
1: facts.
2: Why'd you say it like that? Well, it was the way you said it.
1: How did you want me to say that exactly?
2: Legend's got a better opportunity. Excuse me, Chaparral's got a better opportunity here. You know, a little better field position.
1: Apologies. Chaparral in ideal field position here from their own 30.
2: Yeah.
1: See if they can muster something. 9:31 to play in this first half. Hayworth's going to hand this one off. Some daylight up the middle. A gain of about 3 yards for Cody Nelson, the junior. Cody Nelson, we talked to Coach Littleton. He's a country boy. Has no interest in playing football after high school. He wants to farm.
2: Yeah,
1: he's just a farmer.
2: He knows what he wants to do.
1: Exactly right.
2: He's got family with a farm. Was it Wyoming? I think it was Wyoming.
1: He has no interest in football after high school. He loves high school.

0: football, but wants to go right into the farm.
1: And Coach Littleton told him, hey, I think I can find you a job at the next level if you want it.
0: Because that's what he did. He's from a farming community, a farming family. Here we go, second and six after the gain of four. This time they're going to go left side and no go. Just nothing available on the ground. Penetration is just too intense. A loss of five for Tyson Gappinger.
1: Chaparral has tasted a little bit of success offensively in their running game here the last couple drives, but it feels like every time they've got a decent play, they gain 5 or 6 yards. They end up going backwards the next one.
0: That was junior Leo Emanuel who brought him down for the loss. Third and 11 now. Nelson in the backfield with Hayworth. He'll throw. He'll pump. And Hayworth will be swallowed up for yet another legend sack. This time it's Olin Hawkinson who gets in there to bring him down.
1: Vic, you see big old 97 in there on the inside?
0: Oh, yeah.
1: That's Derek Green Jr. Derek Green Jr. is a very large man.
0: And he's taking on three blockers.
1: Yes, he is.
0: That allows these other kids to do what they please. Going to have to punt this ball away as Freddie Burke sits on his 35-yard line awaiting the kick. Fourth and 14. Bobbled snap. Gets it off. And gets it out of bounds. So Burke's not going to be able to handle this one. A little more pushing and shoving on the field before these guys exit. Zip lead for legend. Am I seeing a running clock already?
1: Maybe. I thought that was in the second half, but I could be wrong here. I don't call a whole lot of them.
0: They just stopped it.
1: Yeah. But that did tick off a few extra seconds there, didn't it?
0: I think they did.
1: I'll be curious to see what legend chooses to do offensively here, more or less for the remainder of the night. You know, there's different philosophies. You can put the ball on the ground and try to get out of the game healthy, keep your guys all alive, good to go the rest of the season. Or you can start working on things. Start working on some plays that you don't have the opportunity to work on in a normal situation.
0: Different alignment set up here for Kellen Mogg. He'll take the snap, fakes the handoff, out to his receiver. And this is a gain down the left side. Nice little pickup there. Nice little play as Logan Johnson puts his hands on that one for a gain of nine.
1: Seems like everything they do, it's good for 7 to 10 yards. Sometimes a whole lot more than that.
0: Legend runs that no huddle, so the plays come in from the sideline. Mock now telling his offensive lineman what he's got planned. He's got two running backs in the backfield with him. It's second and one. Legend rolling once again. Handoff up the middle. Breaks it to the outside. Look at Scaife. Find daylight. Jake Scaife with a big gain right here. We just talked to his uncle who came up and said hello to the booth, Bo Scaife.
1: Yeah, we did.
0: Pride of Mullen.
1: Good to see Bo. Bo's awfully proud of Jaden here. Look at the speed there, man. He bounces that ball outside. He's got an opportunity to hit a home run every time he gets outside of that box.
0: Saw a lot of Bo Scaife in that documentary on Vince Young recently.
1: We did.
0: Of course, they played football together at the University of Texas, won a national championship there. Here's Scaife up the middle again. This time he's going to be bottled up after a carry of about 3 yards. Boy, Chaparral's starting to get frustrated. Some extracurriculars there.
1: Isn't it amazing how family lineages can work? Just find the athletes just keep on coming.
0: From the Scaife family?
1: Yeah.
0: How about the Palumbus family? Your dad played?
1: My dad played. You know, I played. My son's a golfer. My daughters are swimmers. Very good in their own right.
0: Second and seven for the Legend Titans. Two in the backfield with Mock. With a fake handoff. Roll to his right. And just overthrows his intended target there. He's looking for Freddie Burke.
1: Mock's got a lot of talent, even when he misses. It's almost a huge play every time on the miss.
0: By the way, Legend, they're trying to work as many different plays as they can because next week, Cherry Creek.
1: It gets real.
0: Stutler Bowl.
1: Big boy time.
0: Coach Heaps returns for that game.
1: Yeah. That's going to be a fun game.
0: By the way, they're playing tonight. Cherry Creek against Ralston Valley, a rematch of the 5A title game.
1: Two big games back-to-back for Cherry Creek.
0: Third and seven for the Titans. Mock, back to throw. Quick draw, left side. Got him. Out of the backfield comes Scaife, and he gets enough to move the chains.
1: Well, wouldn't you know it, we got Scaife again. If it's not on the ground, it's in the air. Good-looking route, good-looking catch. Well-rounded running back right there.
0: And Moth throws a pretty football, doesn't he?
1: He does. He does.
0: Very catchable.
1: Look at his technique. His feet are in the ground. He's got that front foot planted. You can tell he's been working his craft.
0: Only a junior. Son of Matt Moth, who played for the Broncos a couple seasons. Played at LSU, obviously. Now he's out here watching his kid. This time he'll hand it off. Tripped up before he can get anything going this time is Scaife. But the ball's inside the 10. Great tackle there.
1: Yeah, shoestring right here.
0: Owen Bacon. Look at that. Giving it all to stop him before he gets going. Bowen Bacon, acting junior on this team. He's a 4.0 student. Leads the team in tackles. He's also a baseball player. His brother plays baseball at School of Mines. Second and six for Legend. Scaife in the backfield alongside Mock. On the doorstep of yet another touchdown. Fakes the handoff. Quick trigger, and this one is too strong for Marchand.
1: Had a little bit of contact out there in the secondary. I was looking for a flag, but no flag thrown.
0: Good defense there by Peyton Adams, who was all over Kellen Marchand. So a third and six now for Legend. What system does Legend use to get that play call in? Looks like one of the assistants sits up there with just hand signals. Some people use posters.
1: Yeah, you know, nowadays, a lot of times they just literally use photos, not this team. They're just using hand signals. Got a couple guys giving hand signals. One of them's hot, one of them is not.
0: The signal is given to Scaife. He escapes his first tackle, but he's going to fall just short of the first down.
2: Jaden Scaife on the carry.
0: So Jaden Scaife cannot get to that first down marker, sets up a fourth and one. Probably just shorter than one. What do you do now if you're Legend?
1: Legend's going for it.
0: They sure are.
1: They're keeping their foot on the throat. That's what they want to do.
0: Fourth and about 2 feet for the Legend Titans. Kellen Mock with Scaife behind him and whistle on the field. Looks like timeout, Shep Ralph. They want to talk this one over.
1: Well, you got him for a reason. No reason to go into halftime with your timeouts in your pocket. Big moment, fourth down, opportunity to get off the field without points, get an extra on the board.
0: I'm not even going to insult you by asking what do you do, what do you call here if you're Legend, because everything they've called seemed to work.
1: Yeah.
0: But what is the play call in a short yardage situation?
1: Well, it is short yardage, but it's fourth and what looks like a long two to me. You got a very talented quarterback. You got a very talented running back. More times than not, you'll lean in the talented quarterback's hands in a situation like this.
0: By the way, have we seen...
1: Which means they're definitely handing the ball.
0: There's Coach Littleton. Have we seen Noshawn Moreno on that sideline? Noshawn Moreno, also an assistant coach with the Wolverines. He's been helping out.
1: Coach Littleton said that he came out just a couple days to help out at practice. He was having so much fun. Littleton just said, what shirt size are you? When are you starting?
0: You're coaching. Your former Broncos teammate.
1: Yeah, right? We were teammates.
0: Seven play drive so far. 45 yards comes down this fourth down. Handoff. Scaife. Unscathed. Up the middle. Too easy for the Titans. And another touchdown on the board.
1: Totally untouched, right up the middle. Scaife didn't have to do much on that one, did he?
0: Man, I mean, you see the road graders up front for Legend. Those offensive linemen, Gala, Basso, Schoolcraft, Davis, Wilkerson, big old boys open up gaping holes for Jaden Scaife. And right now, with the point after, you see the score, 37-0 with just under four to play in the first half.
1: Life comes at you quick sometimes, Vic.
0: It's coming quick tonight for the Chaparral Wolverines. They got a hole here at Echo Park.
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0: He's in this game.
1: Well, I'd say it's been all the Jaden Scape show, but that just isn't accurate. You know, there a lot of these boys out here on that Legend team, they're making plays.
0: Plenty of room to make plays as Legend kicks it off. Up 37. This one down the left sideline. Bobbled by the Chaparral player. But a little bit of room. Nice little return there. Before the Legend Titans catch up. Let's see who that was. The flag
1: is going to be on Legend this time.
7: Jameer Mosley on the return.
0: That was Jameer Mosley returning that kick. Take a look at the shot he takes at the end of this kickoff. I think that's what leads to the flag. Mosley cuts it up. Boom. But then some extracurricular after the play.
8: After play. Personal foul, number 45. 15 yards out to the end of the run. First down, Shaq.
1: Got a little shove here, left side of the screen. Whistle's been blowing. It's not a big shove, but it's a little shove.
0: It's enough to get the flag out. Well, now Chaparral with the ball just in front of the 40-yard line with its best field position of the game.
1: You did that one great.
0: Thank you. First and 10. Handoff. And as soon as the ball's handed, a tackle's made. There's just nowhere to hide there.
7: Jameer Mosley
0: gets in the game and loses 5 yards. We haven't heard from John Howell. Remember, he injured himself on that tackle in the first quarter. So John Howell, the normal starter at tailback, has not played since the first quarter. And Mosley's getting most of the action.
1: Boy, Frederick Burke there. He shot downhill like a rocket into that backfield. Number four for Legend.
0: And just as I say that, John Howell returns to the game and carries it for about a yard.
7: Ball carried by
1: Watch Frederick Burke coming off the top side of your screen here if we get a replay. Same guy. Same name I called on the previous play. This time he's coming all the way off the top. Closing down from the backside very quickly. Great speed. You see him in the backfield there. He's coming all the way over the top. He had to chase him down from the back. Here he is.
0: He's just reading the play. 12 for Chaparral. John Howell in the backfield. Fake the handoff. Hayworth escapes one tackler but cannot escape a second. It's going to be another sack for Legend. That is Carter Berard who does most of the damage. He can't be blocked. They haven't blocked him all night.
1: No, and Chaparral decides, okay, we're going to try to get Hayworth out of the pocket here. This is just one of those games as a quarterback that you say, boys, I got to have a chance here. Give me a chance to throw the ball.
0: Braylon Auckland initially with the play. Some more pushing and shoving after the whistle. It's gone on all night long. Frustrations are boiling over as the first half clock now winding down to a buck and a half. A minute and a half to play in this first half. And Chaparral's going to have to punt it again. Freddie Burke awaits the kick.
1: Oh,
0: Well, they switch it up now. Freddie's going to take a little time to breathe. Braylon Auckland's going to go back and receive that kick.
8: Our offense, 5-yard penalty.
0: But not still before another down. Penalty in this game.
9: Now deep to receive for legend number 7, Braylon Auckland.
1: I've never really understood the delay games on punt.
0: Especially if you're punting from your own side of the field.
1: You know what you're doing here. Put the ball.
0: Fourth down, 25 yards. Chaparral punting to Braylon Auckland. A deep, high snap, and it's blocked again for the second time in the game. Legend gets to the kicker, and now I'm feeling bad.
1: Yeah.
0: What are you going to do if you're the punter in that situation? Not much room for Tristan Slade. He was just lucky enough to get up there and prevent a safety. That ball was headed to the end zone.
1: Honestly did a great job of even catching that football. Did his best to get it off. And now Legend, they're getting the ball on the 12-yard line here. You told me their average starting position was the 24 earlier in the game. That's getting improved.
0: Fisher Bergner, number 14 for the Titans, got his paw on that one. Again, the second block punt for Legend in this ball game. They blocked the opening punt of the game.
1: Yep.
0: And now this one, right before the half, with 1:09 to play, and Matt Littleton wondering what he can do, what he can dial up.
1: I'm telling you, at the high school level, you cross your fingers and you hope and pray on special teams.
0: And right after that, another run up the gut by Jaden Franco-Scaife. Did they give him a touchdown? It looks like he was stopped short, knee down, just inside the 1-yard line.
1: You know, this time I want to see if he gets in. Last time I thought they were down. This time I thought he might have snuck in.
0: 11-yard scamper.
1: Oh, that was close. That was close.
0: Again, no instant replay in the his elbow hit. His
1: did
0: elbow
1: it?
0: Hit
1: did
0: at
1: it?
0: The one. Yeah, right there.
1: Okay.
0: Yeah.
1: Okay.
0: It is fun watching a game where you don't have replay.
1: I know.
0: Wonder if you did have replay, what would the call be?
1: Right.
0: Because everybody sitting at home is thinking the same thing. Don't need replay to see that's a touchdown. Escape just goes up and over. His third touchdown of the game. That one right before the half. And another 6 points on the board for the Titans.
1: He's going to try to leap over it. I don't know that he even needed to do that. Just put your shoulder in the ground and go. But either way, same result. Touchdown for Legend.
0: Wants to show off that vert.
1: Yeah.
0: Stays on his feet. Scores another tutty.
1: You know, you got to make it look cool, right?
0: And here comes the point after for Freddie Burke, whose right leg has been very busy in this game. Well, Burke's not in there now. They switch kickers, too. They're giving him a time off. They go to another kicker. That's Evan Reed, who hits the point after. And it's 44-0. All Legend at the horn. Teams go to the locker room, and the Titans are in full control of this Battle of Parker.
1: This is a tough one for Chaparral. Going at halftime, there's not much you can say to your guys, other guys. Hey, we got pride now. That's all we got left. So what are we going to do? Are we going to fold up the tent? Are we going to come out and we can fight in the second half?
8: We set clock for 15
0: We're waiting for an interview with Legend interim head coach David Johnston, who is dialing up everything, and everything seems to be working tonight. This is a welcome result after losing the opener last week to Grandview.
1: They fought so hard to get back in that game. It was a real heartbreaker for Legend as they lost that at the last second.
0: 44-0 at the break. Legend in total control of this game. Let's go downstairs and hear from Coach David Johnston. David, congratulations on the first half. We were just talking about everything you dialed up seems to work.
10: Yeah, you know what? I give a lot of credit to the guys. We're sitting around in a long lightning delay, you know, just kind of waiting. They came out, fired up, and defense has been playing great, and the O-line's been executing well.
1: Coach, what now? Does the game plan change at all coming out of half?
10: You know, I think we just want to keep working on our little things. You know, obviously we got a big game next week as well against Creek, and so we just want to keep focusing on the fundamentals and, keep getting better as we finish up here.
0: I do want to ask, that onside kick was perfectly executed. Did you see something on tape there?
10: Yeah, you know, our defensive coordinator runs the kickoff, and that guy is a maverick, man. He wants to take chances any chance we get. And he saw it on the first couple of kickoffs and decided to go for it.
0: Coach, thanks. Get to the locker room. Talk to your boys.
10: Absolutely. Thanks, guys.
0: Appreciate that. David Johnston in that interview presented by HCA Help 1. It is the Legend Titans thoroughly dominating this battle of Parker. 44-0 at the half. Back with more Echo Park. Your halftime show is coming right up.
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0: kid, I reign supreme. Trophies and rings and everything they bring. All the medals, accolades, and the praise. Tell number 2 and 3 that they break. Tell my city, stop prepping my parade. Tell the president I'm coming with my game.
1: 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Big deficit to overcome for the Chaparral Wolverines tonight. It's 44-0 at the half.
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24: Punt of the game was blocked. They have two punts blocked in this game so far.
1: Yeah, I think Legend had about 16 points on the board before they had 10 plays of offense. Matter of fact, I think they only have 6 plays of offense. And it's mostly been the Jaden Scaife show. You see this, Legend's got a lot of athletes out there, but they're leaning heavy on their running back, Jaden Scaife.
24: Yeah, Scaife, momentarily we'll see what he's done, but again, the foibles in special teams have been tough for Chaparral as Legend's been all over him, setting up touchdowns left and right. That one set up a Jaden Scaife touchdown. So far in this game, 12 carries for Scaife, 51 yards, 3 touchdowns. He also has a couple catches for 15 yards. He's done it all.
1: Yeah, he's a well-rounded player. You see him here coming out of the...
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10: Long road ahead for Chaparral to get back in this game. It's 44-0 so far at the half. Let's go downstairs here from Wolverines head coach Matt Littleton. Matt, thanks for taking a few moments. Tough situation, clearly, for a coach and players. What do you tell your team at the half?
11: It's always hard whenever you're in moments like this, but what I would go in and I tell my players is that it doesn't matter what's going on in the game, what's the matter with the score. To me, all I want to see is I want to just see them fight and finish the game. Especially with you're in high school sports, again, the biggest thing, man, is that we just got to keep their morale up. Yes, we got to fix a bunch of mistakes. We got to fix the little things. But the thing that just is an absolute program killer is if they do not fight the rest of the game, you know. So we want to make sure that we have some pride and we finish with some of that pride.
12: Coach, I love that message. How do you know if you're seeing it out of your guys? What are you looking for?
11: So I'm looking for the little things, right? So whenever you're talking about, like, when we get our double teams correct, if we're going to run through the right gap instead of trying to bounce out to do it ourselves on defense, if we're going to actually hit the tackle like we're supposed to, or if we're going to go and actually put our shoulder on somebody to make a tackle instead of just trying to reach out and grab, right? So it's those little things that matter and that really show, like, anybody can try to fake run and dive at somebody. So when we're in there, we're going through those small things with them, and we're trying to make sure to tell them, like, hey, do these things and finish out, and we'll know that they're finishing out with the pride.
10: Love your attitude, Coach. Thanks for the time. Good luck in the second half.
11: Thank you, guys.
10: Chaparral head coach Matt Littleton. I mean, you could sort of tell when we spoke to him during the week, he understands the challenge in store for this program.
12: Absolutely.
10: He's been there 4 years. It's been a challenge. These are the kind of games that he talks about most, man. When you're up against a better opponent, you got to find something out of it.
12: Yeah, and he's got the right mindset. You know, at this point as a coach, it doesn't do any good to start yelling and screaming at these kids. It's actually the opposite. Now you start looking for ways that you can start finding things to be encouraging about. Hey, nice block. Hey, nice tackle. Big moment there.
10: Sure.
12: I see you fight. That's what you're trying to do. And you can see he's still got a positive mindset down there.
10: He's so right. This is why high school football, it builds so much character. This is a program that it wants to stay prideful. And it is about pride in the second half. I mean, it's a running clock now. They're down 44-0. What kind of pride do you have?
12: And it's still a neighborhood war. So you might lose on the scoreboard, but are you going to win your individual battle or not? Because that might be your buddy and that might be your neighbor.
10: We'll see what Legend does with its personnel. Again, they got a big one next week against Cherry Creek. So they got to set up for a tough matchup. See if they go to their backup players. Again, running clock with a big lead, 44-zip. Legend will receive to start the second half. Now you talk about crazy. Legend's average field position, starting field position, was on the Chaparral 26-yard line.
12: Yeah, I don't know if I've ever seen anything quite like that, honestly. That's wild.
10: That's what you call on the doorstep.
12: They haven't had to even string together first downs. They're just scoring touchdowns without first downs.
10: Special teams has been amazing for the Legend Titans tonight as Chaparral gets ready to kick this one away. Liam Booher is out there for the Wolverines. Down 44-zip. The clock will not stop with a lead of 30-plus in Colorado high school football. Two back for the Titans. This kick will be fielded. And this kick will go to number 39, who returns it for about 10 yards. That's Griffin Armstrong for the Titans.
1: Penalty marker on the play.
10: Another flag. Let's see what we have here, and let's see who starts a quarterback in the second half.
12: I would imagine we're going to see a lot of backups playing here for Legend the rest of the way.
10: See what the flag is before we proceed.
2: Holding. Going to return, number 12 of the receiving team. That 10-yard penalty will be enforced from end of the run. First down.
10: It's crazy. The clock keeps ticking even during penalties. So during that explanation, it doesn't matter.
12: Yep. It just keeps on running.
10: So it goes, and this half may go quickly. So there is a quarterback change. Kellen Mock is going to sit this second half out. They'll bring in the backup. That's number 16, Jackson Birksey, dual-threat quarterback. Played a lot last year. He's going to hand off this first play of the second half up the middle, and not much there for running back Logan Johnson, who subs in for Jaden. Jaden Scape, who I think has had a good night. He's going to watch the rest of this game from the sideline.
12: Legend's not changing what they're doing. They're a tempo offense. They stay on the ball. Backups are on the field. They're going to keep doing their deal.
10: We see backups at all the skill positions, and I'm sure much in the interior. It looks like a smaller offensive line in there. This one's going to be kicked to the outside, and Chaparral's going to swallow it up after a short gain by Logan Johnson. Yeah, I see a bunch of new starters up there at the receiver positions, at the quarterback spot, running back. Third and six now for Legend.
1: Third down and six.
10: Jackson Birksey awaits the snap. He'll throw. He'll roll to his left. Birksey, quick pitch to his receiver. And this one's going to be short of the first down marker. Devin Heckberg catches that ball, but Chaparral makes a stop.
12: Yeah, three and out. Good start for Chaparral defense. Different offense out there for Legend, but it doesn't matter. Chaparral's just playing ball.
10: Talked about Matt Littleton. Correction. His speech at halftime. Show some pride. Keep playing hard. And we saw it on that opening drive. We saw it from Chaparral.
12: We did. And you know what? When we got to talk to Coach Littleton earlier in the week, I really learned to like the guy.
10: I totally agree.
12: It just seems like he's got the right mindset for trying to turn a program around.
10: And it takes a special person to turn a program around. I mean, again, he's from Tennessee. He coached a bit in Orlando, big-time high school. Moved out west. His wife is from Wyoming, and there's a fake punt? Wow. Did he get the first down? It's going to be very close for Legend. Was that by design, or was the punt just, was the snap a bad snap?
12: Sometimes when you do these rugby-style punts, Vic, you tell your punter, if it's there, you can take it. You're already on the roll. If you like what's in front of you, keep going. It is an extremely aggressive mindset to be up this big in a game.
10: Evan Albrecht decided to tote the rock there, but it looks like it's coming back anyway. Let's hear what the call is.
2: Going to play. Holding, number 14. 10-yard penalty from the previous spot. Replay, fourth down.
10: Man, he was close to getting that first down. Again, low snap, but he saw a little bit of something there, saw an opening, and figured, I'm going to take it. Doesn't matter. Coming back. They'll punt it again.
12: Yeah, I don't know if that's necessarily a called fake punt.
10: I don't think so either.
12: I think you just saw it.
10: Saw an opening, took advantage, but he'll try it again. The rugby-style kick, he'll let it go. And this one will not be returned as the ball bounces all the way inside the 30-yard line. Ends up being a great kick. 56-yard punt there.
2: Timeout.
10: Goodness.
2: TV timeout.
10: We're going to take a break here. 7:35 to play in the third quarter. It's still 44-0.
5: Thanks, love.
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12: Find out about your players, and you got to start fighting through some adversity. You're going to get hit with adversity in football. Keep fighting, and they can work on that right now. And on the other side for Legend, it's a great opportunity. You don't get these opportunities very often in the middle of the season where you get to put your backups out on the field and work their craft, work their offense. You get to treat it like a preseason game, get some young bucks some playing time.
10: All right, Chaparral will take over now. First and 10 from the 27-yard line. Bunch of subs for that Legend defense. First play from scrimmage for Chaparral in the second half, and it's a run up the middle, churning a couple yards there is Peyton Adams. See how many he ends up with there. About a 5-yard gain, 4 or 5 yards. Tackle made by number 55. Hugo Santana Roman comes in as a sub. Second and 6 now for Chap. Another handoff. Trying to bust it to the open side and just not there. He's lassoed out of bounds. It's Peyton Adams,
15: the ball carrier.
12: Chaparral, although he spread offense, they've actually showed quite a few of unique formations. They're changing up their formations a lot. You see, you got two running backs on the field there. One's in front of the quarterback. Almost looked like the go-go offense from the Colorado Buffs last night.
10: Man, that was fun to watch last night.
12: Yes, it was. Downhill football.
10: Oh, my goodness. Running the ball like we haven't seen in quite some time. Third and 6 for Chaparral. 3 wide for Drake Hayworth. He will throw. Steps up in the pocket. He's got room. Room down the right side. First down. Their first down of the game, and they got one. A keeper for 22.
12: Drake has thought a few times earlier in the game that he saw a seam that he could get through. He just couldn't quite get through. Backups are out there on the field now for Legend. And you can see Hayward's got some speed, but those starters for Legend, what a difference the speed they've got.
10: Pushed out of bounds as he crosses midfield, and first time that Chaparral's got the ball on the other side of the 50. This throw, quick pass, finds his target, and the ball keeps moving. Nice dish to Luke Booth.
12: Look at this ball getting out of Hayworth's hands quick. Three-stepper, get that ball out on the quick slant. Good catch.
10: Booth stays in the game, looks shaken up a bit, but
12: Hokahe. You see that on the back of their helmets there?
10: What is that?
12: You know what that means?
10: No.
12: The reason I know is because Dan Hawkins made that our slogan at the University of Colorado.
10: Tell me.
12: Today's a good day to die.
10: Excuse me?
12: That's what it means. Today's a good day to die. You know, if you're going to put it out there, let's put it all out there on the line. If we go down, we go down.
10: That's interesting.
12: I think I got that right.
15: I hope you're right.
12: Yeah. I'm not kidding you. I think that's what
10: I'm mistaken by
12: think,
10: that.
12: I think that's what it means. Somebody fact check me.
10: You're guessing?
12: Well, you know,
10: check it's been your ChatGPT. That's how you came up with your roster today.
12: It's been a long time.
2: Second down.
10: That's a penalty against Chaparral. So this one's coming back. Give us a little time to make sure that you're accurate. I don't want to discredit Coach Hawkins if it was something else.
12: Well, you know, it could be known as let's go or do it. Others might hear, today's a good day to die.
10: Okay. Yeah, today's a good day to get some offense going for Chaparral. Up the middle is Peyton Adams, and Big Pile pushes him back, but not until he gains two or three on that carry.
12: The spiritual warriors would go into battle, put their affairs in order, and be at peace with whatever outcome may come, even death.
10: All right, what's on the back of the legend helmet? Can you translate that one for us?
12: Put your foot on the throat and don't stop.
10: Vichys.
12: Oh, man, I don't, you know, we're on air. I can't say everything I'm thinking.
10: Well, it is a blowout. Third and seven. For the Wolverines, Hayworth, nice throw on the money. Great pitch and catch there. Finds Isaiah Dunn for a first down. And the chains keep moving after a 13-yard gain.
12: Yeah, sorry, I stepped on you there, but look at that throw. Found a little seam, snuck it in there.
10: Here come the Wolverines. Hayworth will throw again. Steps up. Got a man. Got some room. That's Peyton Adams down the left sideline. Out of bounds, but they're cooking now at the 10. A gain of 18.
12: Well, this feels like a different ball game, doesn't it? This is actually great for Chaparral. They're going to feel success. They're going to taste success. They get to walk off with their heads held high. They're marching down the field. Now finish this sucker off and get a touchdown.
10: By the way, these teams are rivals here in Parker, but they play in different leagues. As Hayworth pitches this one, wow! Puts it over the top of the defender to Adams, and Adams does the rest. That was a dangerous little flip there, but it works.
12: Yes, it was. Look how long this ball is in the air. It felt like an eternity.
10: He had to flip it over a guy. Adams does the rest, takes a big hit, but not until he gets inside what looks to be the 6-yard line.
16: Tackler number 29, Daniel Ruddenberg.
10: So the drive continues. They can get a first down before the touchdown. They're 2nd and 5 right now. Knocking on the door. Down 44-0. Full house backfield. There goes one back. They're going to throw it to him. And it's a catch and brought down immediately as John Howell. Good tackle there coming up to make that play.
12: It looked like John Howell had some space, but boy, space gets closed down quickly, doesn't it?
10: One thing about Legend, these dudes, they know how to tackle.
12: Yeah, the great form tackling. You've seen it a lot. They got their head out to the front. You want to keep your head to the play side. Hit with your inside shoulder. Good technique.
10: This is the 8th play of the Chaparral drive now. 3rd and 4. 5-yard line. Hand it off. No go. No sir. Swallowed up immediately by a host of Legend defenders.
12: Oh, you got 14, you got 45, you got 55. Can you name them all?
10: Pretty much it.
12: Because they were all in the backfield.
10: I've got Fisher Bergner.
12: I got Landon Bradley.
10: And I've got Hugo Santana Roman.
12: So all we got in all the three of them.
10: 4th and 4. They're going to go for it. Forget the field goal. Hayworth, back to pass. Slides it to his running back, and Adams does the rest. Peyton Adams, nifty little move after catching that pass. He scores a touchdown, and the Wolverines are on the board.
12: On the board. And it's all you can do, man. You just fight. You play the next down. Taste a little bit of success here. Got a quick little swing route out of the backfield. Got to make one guy miss. And he did it. Did his job.
10: Boy, that exhausted a good 8 minutes off the clock as that drive lasted.
12: Well, 8 minutes.
10: Nine plays, 73 yards. Not quite eight, 6:35. And now we'll see what they do with the point after. I like the boldness there by Coach Littleton. Said, forget the field goal.
12: Yeah.
10: We're close enough. Let's get a touchdown out of this. So the point after now for Chaparral. And whistles everywhere as Max Shirley is good, but let's see what the call is. Busy night for this lead official, Jim Altman.
2: Prior to snap, Coachman, legend, we're going to redo the try. We're going to redo the try.
10: So do they move the ball or just redo the thing?
12: I don't know, but he sounded like you.
10: Well, it's late. We had a one-hour lightning delay. They're going to leave the kicker out there and try this again. That's Max Shirley, number 98, senior. Also plays for the Chaparral soccer team.

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0: fourth down.
1: Peyton Adams with the only touchdown of the game so far for Chaparral, and they're down in this game, but running clock as Legend takes the field on offense. They're going with their backups. Up the middle, Chaparral read the play. A gain of about two. Sets up a second and seven, so it's a gain of three. Again, that's backup quarterback Jackson Bursky in for Kellen Mock. Legend special teams, the story of this game. They've got two block punts, 35-yard punt return. They got a kick they recovered on the onside. That was almost picked. And a block PAT. I mean, that's a season for some special teams.
0: Yeah, and Vic, I'm telling you, I've been a part of a handful of games like this. And when somebody gets up by 20 points in the first quarter, 40 points in the first half, it's generally not done on offense. It's done on big plays on defense and big plays on special teams.
1: You're not lying. All right, so third and two now. Bursky's going to keep it. Bursky's got some space around the right side, and he's got himself a first down. That looked like a broken play for a while there. I didn't think he'd beat the defender to the sideline.
0: Well, I thought Bursky was going to fall on his own, and then I thought he was going to get tackled, and neither one of those things happened.
1: Coach Heaps calls him a very good leader. Again, loves the game. Played last year, dual threat. Backs up Kellen Mock. First and 10 with his team leading 44-6. Bursky throws it left side. Got his man. But right there is Peyton Adams, who scored the touchdown for Chaparral.
0: Yep.
1: Brings down the carrier there, Hadley Sladovic. I butchered that. You want to give that a shot?
0: I think you nailed it. Why would I need to redo it?
1: Give that a shot. Come on.
0: I think you nailed it. Why would I need to redo it?
1: Make me sound credible. Give that one a read right there. It's Harley, first of all.
0: First off, that's not Hadley or Hadley. And it's
1: Sladovnik. We're going to go with...
0: Why was that so hard?
1: I don't know. We're going to go with...
0: I thought I had it in my head. I had that.
1: You thought,
0: I was so confident when I tried to say it.
1: A carry goes up the middle. I think that's Sladovnik again, but a flag on the play.
0: Not a flag carrier.
1: The referee's spoken. He's spoken more words than you have in this game.
0: Well, if somebody would stop talking, maybe I could.
1: Let's see what the call is from official lead referee Jim Altman.
2: Illegal participation by the defense. 12 men on the field at the snap.
1: Well, there's one way to play it.
2: 15-yard penalty is added to the end of the run. The result of the first down.
0: I don't mind it, you know. If you got to cheat, you got to cheat. My offensive line coach in high school, this stuck with me the rest of my life.
1: Well,
0: and I blame him for this. A lot of people call me a cheater. If you're not cheating, you're not trying.
1: Okay.
0: I heard that. I learned that from my high school offensive line coach.
1: You are you look like Ted Lasso with your mustache, but that's the anti-Ted Lasso.
0: That's right.
1: Look at all those Chaparral players. In fact, new rule. New rule. Instead of a 30-second running clock or a 30-point running clock from now on, you can add players to each side of the ball.
0: I like that.
1: Second and nine for Legend after all that. Another handoff and nice tackle on the back, but it looks like they're going to get him for a face mask. Hands are up high. Let's see what the call is here. They're whistling face mask. Solomon Kelly got his hands up there.
0: It was two big plays in a row for Solomon Kelly. He made the previous tackle as well.
2: Two fouls in the play, one on each team. Holding, number 74 of the offense. And personal foul, face mask, 99 of the defense. Plays offset, third down.
1: Take a look at this face mask again. The play's offset, the flags are on the ground, but the clock keeps rolling. Yeah, it's right there.
0: You got it.
1: Couldn't help himself.
0: He did try to let go of it.
1: Where's the hold?
0: A lot of guys don't even let go of it.
1: Yeah, and there's the hold.
0: Yeah, yeah. Bunch of cheaters out there.
1: There's a handoff up the middle. Nowhere to go for the running back, and it's going to set up a long second and nine.
0: You know, we've been seeing that lead referee a lot, and I just keep thinking, you look pretty good with some of those tattoos on your arm.
1: How do you know I don't have any?

0: but you look pretty good.
1: Yeah.
0: It's never too late.
1: It's now 4th and 9. I take that back. 4th and 9, and the punt is in play. Freddie Burke, again, taking the rest of the game off. He's not going to punt this away. Chaparral nearly loses it. Tyson Gappinger comes up to make the catch. And a timeout on the field. It's 44-6. We're winding things down here at Echo Park.
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7: Well, a lot of kids you grew up with, you know, you guys grew up together, and make the most of it because you're not guaranteed to be able to get another chance to play.
1: Couldn't say it any better, Coach Campbell. Even the NFL head coaches understand this is the purity of the game right here, high school football.
0: Everyone will tell you it's when it was at its most pure. I can still remember the anxiety, the excitement, high school football, wearing the sweats out of practice. I mean, at school throughout the day, wearing your jersey, feeling like the big shot on campus.
1: Hey, you know what I found out? Asking NFL players all these years the greatest football memories, so many of them bounce back to the high school years.
0: Yeah.
1: They'll never forget the high school years no matter what.
0: You know what's funny? My NFL career, I played 8 years, played in some big moments, won a Super Bowl. There's only a handful of games that I can actually remember. I remember a lot of my high school games.
1: Well, one was a job, one was recreation.
0: Yeah.
1: And one was with your buds.
0: Didn't feel like recreation, though. I mean, in terms of what you were putting into it.
1: Run up the middle for the Wolverines, and what a run. Breaking loose is Cody Nelson. Big gain down the sideline. Chaparral, 28 yards. They're in business.
0: Yeah, Chaparral, they've really had some success here in the second half offensively. This is a big run. I mean, good crease. Good job by the big offensive line. Number 71 out there. That's a big old boy for Chaparral playing left tackle. That's Whitaker Phillips.
1: And the chippiness continues after every play. Again, the score may not indicate it, but these teams are feuding. First and 10 as Chaparral tries to cross midfield again. They did it on their last drive. Handoff. This time. What a spin move. My goodness. Well done.
8: Ball carry by number 9, Tyson Gappinger.
1: Tyson Gappinger just makes something out of nothing. A gain of 20 yards. I thought he was going to be taken down in the backfield.
0: It's just hard to believe it's the same game. I mean, this is a great run right here. He had to make two guys miss in the backfield and then make a spin move just to get out of the box.
1: Fearless player, according to Coach Littleton. He does a little bit of everything. Plays safety last year. Now he's playing a little offense. Very community-minded. Helped organize a Make-A-Wish fundraiser for the school. Here's a pass now. And that pass is incomplete for the intended target. A little too low for Isaiah Dunn.
0: Drake Hayworth rolling out to his left side there. Had a lot of green grass or green turf in front of him. Had the option to take off and use his feet, but puts it in there. Not an easy throw rolling out to your left like that.
1: Hayworth gets the call from the sideline. 2nd and 10. Approaching the 35-yard line. Trying to put more points on the board. Hayworth with a pair of running backs behind him. hands it off to his lead back, and his lead back does some damage. Peyton Adams has some moves, man.
0: Did I just see a toss to a fullback? Is that what I saw there?
1: I don't know what I saw. I think
0: that was a toss to a fullback.
1: And he was only like a yard away from him. Let's take a look at the replay.
8: The ball carried by number three.
1: Right behind him. Yes.
0: Wow.
1: Just like a little quick pitch.
0: Don't see that every day.
1: No. What's the benefit there? Help me out.
0: Surprise?
1: Maybe he was too far away?
0: Maybe he was supposed to go with the running back.
1: Maybe so. First and 10, nonetheless. This one's going to go in the air. Hayworth over the middle. Oh, great grab down low. Drew Nguyen, the tight end for Chaparral. Keeps the chains moving.
0: Tough catch. 23. Tough catch. Let's see if he actually got this, if it hit the ground or not. Ball got awfully low. Does he get it? Oh, keeps his hands underneath. Great, great catch.
1: Coach Littleton says Nguyen is very adept at making those kind of catches. First and 10. Goal to go. Here's Hayworth scrambling. Hayworth crosses the goal line. And Chaparral puts another touchdown on the board. They're breathing. They're living.
0: I think, I mean, look at the speed here. We've seen it a couple times from Hayworth as he gets outside the pocket. Those wheels turn on, and I think Coach Littleton's getting exactly what he wanted. We talked to him coming out of halftime, said, I just want to see my guys fight. You know, that's all we got now. Come out and fight, and we're going to know if we caved or not. I think he gets to go in at the end of the game and tell his boys, I'm proud of you. You kept going.
1: Running clock now, less than 2 minutes to play. They're going for the point after. Interesting alignment here. This is one of those deals where, okay, forget the point after. We're going to run it up the middle. You saw that coming.
0: Swinging gate.
1: Yep.
9: For TV.
0: It's exactly why you
1: Vince
0: do it.
1: Basham lines up as the back, gets the snap up the middle. Two-point conversion makes them whole at 14. It's 44-14 as time is winding down at Echo.
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6: 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Let's figure it out together.
1: We're 14 now. Smiling faces on that Wolverine sideline. Much
0: deserved.
1: Right.
0: That's right. And it's exactly what they should be doing. Hey, it was David versus Goliath. David doesn't always win when you play Goliath.
1: Legend next week is going to have a Goliath of its own as they travel to play Cherry Creek. That's going to be one heck of a matchup against the top-ranked team in the state.
0: Well, that's Goliath on Goliath.
1: All right, Chaparral's going to kick it away. Given the running clock, they may not see the ball again with a buck 24 to play here. Onside kick. Great bounce. But they could not get a hand on it and the flag because it flies out of bounds. But that was perfectly executed. They got that secondary bounce like they teach it.
0: They did, and they're doing exactly what they should be doing. Keep fighting as if you're trying to win a football game.
1: When we come back, Legend Football with a chance to ice this game.
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1: Pretty important topic for one of those referees, and we've seen a lot of the refs in this game because there have been a lot of flags.
0: Well, you see the teal on it. Today is also National Ovarian Cancer Awareness Day, which is
1: close to your heart.
0: A lot of that close to my heart.
1: Should be the final drive of the game. Legend has it, and nowhere to go is that Solomon kid makes his presence felt again. Solomon Kelly with a tackle in the backfield. Got some help along the way.
8: Ball carried by number 19.
1: Sets up a second and 11. Couple more plays. Well, we call it a night here at Echo Park. A game in which Legend dominated from the get-go. Put on a special teams clinic in this game. Handoff, got some clearance, crosses. Pulling some bodies off of there. One more snap to make this game official. And for the 10th straight time, Legend will defeat Chaparral. It's been a run.
0: It's been a run. Matt Littleton, he knew what he was signing up for when he took this job at Chaparral. This is just a step along the way. You know, you're going to go up against these big dogs, and when you're trying to turn a program around, it doesn't happen overnight.
1: All right, Jackson Bursky takes the snap, hands it off, and this should do it for the ball game. As the clock continues to roll, and the teams get set to hit the field, they're running off. Legend, from the very start, blocked a punt, returned an interception. They did it all. Offense, defense, and special teams. And they put 44 on the board in the first half to take a 44-0 halftime lead. 44-14 is your final.
0: It happened quick. Jake Heaps not coaching his team tonight, probably watching at home, maybe watching the broadcast right now. I'm sure he's proud of his squad and proud of his coaches filling in as Legend prepares for a very big game next week against Cherry Creek.
1: When we come back, we'll recap the Parker Showdown as Legend improves to 1-1.
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1: 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Two rivals shaking hands tonight as legend walks off the field, dominating this game 44-14. Let's go down and talk to interim head coach David Johnson, who's with his kiddos. David, congratulations. You got yourself a dub as the interim tonight.
22: Yes, sir. A lot of fun here. I got the boys with me. They wanted to celebrate here, too. So
23: best!
22: Where are they going?
23: Best!
22: Yeah, these guys are funny here. Sorry about that. Man, really fun night. I had a great first half, and we were able to get all of our young guys in and get some, great reps at the varsity level for those guys. So it was a lot of fun.
0: Coach, what do you like most from what you saw from your team?
22: I loved how well we ran the ball. Obviously we've got some stuff we got to clean up, and then I thought our defense was relentless tonight, just getting after the quarterback and really playing well on the edges too. It was a lot of fun.
1: Well, Coach Heaps returns next week. Are you ready for Cherry Creek?
22: We'll start watching some film again tomorrow, and we'll get ready for them. Obviously, they're a great opponent. I haven't seen how they've done tonight, but it'll be a fun one for sure.
1: Well, let's get the kids to bed. Have them say goodbye.
22: Hey, you guys say goodbye. Oh, now they're going to be shy.
1: Yeah, they're not interested.
22: Yeah.
1: Coach, congratulations.
22: Hey, thank you very much, guys. Thanks, I appreciate you.
1: That's interim head coach David Johnston. My favorite part of the game, talking to the coaches, always so hospitable. Take a look at the players of the game, and he mentioned it, the defense, relentless, everybody. That front for Legend, they got to the ball before the ball got to the ball carrier.
0: Yeah, Vic, we probably could have picked three or four individuals from Legend to be the player of the game, but you see what this defense was able to do, especially down there in the trenches. Chaparral just could not move that ball an inch in the first half.
1: Player of the game brought to you by Ramos Law, the official injury law firm partner of the Denver Broncos. Final stats, again, they balanced out a little bit in the second half. Not pretty in the first, but at least Chaparral got a chance to put something on the board. And I love the halftime talk that Matt Littleton gave us, gave his team. Show some pride, and they showed it.
0: They did. They showed up in the second half. They kept playing football. You see him talking to his team right now. And I think he's telling them, despite that scoreboard, I'm proud of the way that you showed up in the second half.
1: Well, fun night. We had that lightning delay, but always a pleasure to work with you, Tyler Palumbis. Next week, we take this show down to Colorado Springs, Pine Creek, against Arvada West. Yeah, smell that football. Football is in the air. We've got it every Friday night. Friday Night Lights on Altitude Sports. It's Legend over Chaparral. Thanks for tuning in, sports fans. We'll see you next Friday night. Friday night.
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8: Did you see that, like, a part of the Dan Quinn, he's trying to change the culture with the Manders, and so a part of the mission there, or his strategy, was they had a spelling bee. He made the Manders have a spelling bee this year.
1: What?
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1: What culture are you trying to train to change?
8: It's camaraderie. It's a team building activity, Andy.
1: A spelling bee?
8: Yes.
1: You sure? Because I'm going to tell you how I'm going to approach that if we ever have a station spelling bee.
8: Yeah.
1: Kevin Shockey.
8: You don't think you could pull it off?
1: I'm purposely throwing the match so I don't have to do any more.
8: 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Miscellaneous.
1: Yeah, probably not. Miscellanous.
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1: So close.
8: You needed to elaborate further and put in an E.
1: Where?
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1: Oh, okay.
8: Miscellaneous, not miscellaneous.
1: Well.
8: It's my fourth grade teacher. Miscellaneous.
1: Your old nickname if you're not careful.
8: That was Bud Black talked about old miscellaneous a couple of times, I think.
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1: You pause at the wrong time. That really changes into something else.
8: There it is. That was one of Brett Kern's punts, the miscellaneous.
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8: That was the play they called on the butt fumble. That was where Mark Sanchez went wrong. Like a missile directly into that.
1: Right. 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
27: I think he's everything you want from a wide receiver. Look, Ohio State's wide receiver room has been incredible the past decade. But you watch Malachi Toney, and I know he's 5'11", but the guy, I mean, when he bursts onto the scene at 18 years old and does what he does last year and now follows things up here, you watch his route running, his quick twitch ability, his separation, like there's nothing the guy can't do. He might almost be uncoverable when you get to the NFL if he winds up being a slot guy that you can't get close to. Like, watching him tonight, I'm saying to myself, this might be the best wide receiver in college football.
9: About Tom Brady working with him in the slot.
27: Man, I'll tell you. Joining us now on the hotline, nobody better to have this debate with than the owner, editor, proprietor of collegefootballnews.com, your one-stop shopping for everything college football, all the picks, all the prognostications. It is Pete Futak. Pete, what's happening, man?
10: So you're saying he's like another Travis Hunter for the NFL? Ooh, I still refuse to acknowledge his Heisman win. He's awesome, of course. But the thing about Malachi Toney is this is a big debate, which I think we're all missing here in the whole stuff that's going on with the rest of the world of college sports right now. The real ridiculousness of this is that Jeremiah Smith is not a New York Jet right now. That, like, the whole 3 years on a high school thing, that is such a ridiculous rule. Because if he's good enough to go to the league, go to the league. And it's the NFL's way of making college football the minor leagues, so the NFL does not have to develop the talent. But, like, Malachi Toney, he's going to have to play again next year of college football. I'd tell him to sit out, because why get hurt? But, like, he's only 2 years out of high school. He can't go to the NFL draft. Neither can JKS, the Cal quarterback. You know, so, like, it's just ridiculous that these guys are this good and this talented and they're still stuck in college when they should be playing the NFL right now, just like Jeremiah Smith should be right now.
9: Pete, you go find the judge that wears the colors of that guy's rival.
10: Apparently so. Yeah.
9: And he'll sign the papers to get him to the NFL. We'll go back the other way.
10: It's I don't know why this has never been touched. I think it's because everyone likes the idea that, oh, you make these guys aren't developed yet. Well, they sure as shoot look like they're developed into, you know, great college football players. And so it's just a ridiculous part of this whole mess that we're in terms of what is a professional, what isn't a professional. Malachi Toney's probably getting a few mil to play at Miami right now, but not a professional. He's not a professional athlete, but yet he's still in college. It's just a lot of weird stuff happening, but on the field, yeah, Stanford's having a rough time right now, but he really looks good. He's a very, very good football player.
27: Well, the other guy making the statement tonight, Pete, through 2 weeks now, Jaden Maiva of USC, 5 touchdowns and 6 incomplete passes. Not a bad start for USC.
10: And look who they lost. You lose the Biletnikoff Award winner. You lose, you know, Lane. You lose Lemon. You lose, you know, all that talent from last year's receiving corps. And I know everyone wanted to talk about, ha-ha, there are like 5 people showed up to watch him play San Jose State in 194-degree heat and, you know, all that kind of stuff. But Fresno State's good. That is a good – it's a good coach team. They did it. That team could end up winning the Pac-12 title. That's not anybody that they just ripped apart without even thinking hard. But, boy, that's the team I'm looking for. Gary Patterson's defensive coordinator – he obviously heard it after the fourth quarter against San Jose State, and they're like, nope, we're not doing that again. And so they just came out, and they pitched a gem tonight. And you're right, Maiva, he's been, you know, UNLV and now USC, he is looking all the part, every bit as good as any quarterback can possibly look this early in the season.
9: Pete, we also had Oklahoma in action. Pat Fitzgerald makes his Sparty debut. How many monitors in the FUTECH household?
10: Oh, you know, I have a kid who goes to Michigan State, so, and there was another part of my household who, for some reason, wanted to see really, really old women's tennis players play. So we had to, I tried to get the, you know, the whole, you know, thing, we have four things on the screen, the multi-view thing going. That I lost that battle, so I did go into the home office and had like a bunch going on at once. But at that time of year, there's a lot of fun stuff happening at once right now. And, you know, tomorrow, even though there aren't a lot of great matchups, but there's some fun stuff happening out there. And it's that time of year where finally, for all the off-the-field stuff that's going on and the dumbest offseason in the history of college football, it's just nice that they're actually, like, kicking the ball off and, like, blocking and tackling again.
3: Well, tomorrow's where the dumb stuff meets the field because the marquee game of the day is LSU and Clemson, especially with all the drama this week of the players coming back from the NFL, a late injunction earlier this week that's allowing LSU to get a couple of players back. However, as of tonight, they're not added to the roster. And honestly, just thinking about it, I can't believe they will be and any of these players coming back, like Indiana's going to get a couple of people back. Like, I can't believe that's going to happen because I don't think any team wants to run the risk of, well, we're playing them now, but later on in the season, another decision comes down. And because these players played, they're ineligible. You're going to lose a win. I think there's too much unknown for these guys to actually play until this gets adjudicated a little bit more.
10: Meanwhile, the entire Illinois basketball team got to the Final Four with 47-year-old professional old dudes from Eastern Europe.
9: True.
10: Like, Tommy Castellanos, the quarterback who was at Boston College, he gets $800,000 to go to Florida State. All right, done there. He gets $800,000-ish, at least something like that, reportedly, to go to Texas Tech to be the backup. Or maybe even push for the starter if Will Hammond's not great. No, you know, but he's not a professional. He's an amateur athlete who is making, you know, almost $2 million over the last couple of years. But we're arguing over a couple guys who basically, you know, had a cup of coffee in a, you know, a training camp. Like, the hypocrisy to all this is ridiculous. And I get it. It's unseemly. You don't want NFL guys coming back. I keep making the joke where, God, it was like 15 years ago where I did an April Fool's thing. It said there was some sort of weird glitch where Herschel Walker still had eligibility because he left a year early for the USFL, so it didn't count. He was going to come back to Georgia. Well, sure as shoot, he can still do that technically. I mean, if he still has eligibility. I mean, it's just ridiculous. I get it. But and the other side of this thing, too, is, I give it up for Lane Kiffin. I mean, for all the Lane Kiffin-ness of it, why isn't your coach trying to go out there and get every possible great player he can get? You know, push as many boundaries as possible. Because it is murky. I'm not a lawyer, but there's smarter people, and that's why I'm not smart, so I don't know which one that is. Basically said, like, look, you can't just say, we're making a rule where if you sign an NFL rule, you're ineligible. It doesn't really work like that when you've got parts of this puzzle that involve lots and lots and lots of money. So these guys could still be college students. They still have eligibility remaining technically, but because they went to the Cleveland Browns and New Orleans State training camp and got whacked instead of, serving drinks at an Applebee's, they can't play in college football again. Meanwhile, again, all these guys are moving around and getting paychecks from, you know, different schools and new NIL money. And, okay, we're all supposed to just be, you know, good with it. So it's all ridiculous. Meanwhile, you know, again, Malachi Toney should be in the NFL right now. And forget the rest of the season. Go be in the NFL right now, Malachi Toney.
9: All right, we got plenty of time to talk about all the other litigation and chaos and investigations, Pete. What other game has your rapt attention for tomorrow beyond the obvious LSU-Clemson game?
10: Yeah, there are a lot of obvious out there because this has been pretty chalky so far. We got a lot of FBS over FCS blowouts happening. Mm-hmm. And, you know, you're just getting out there, getting tuned up. Okay, it's fine. I want to see Baylor versus Auburn. Last year's game kind of flew under the radar because they were both awful. But that was a wild shootout where you had Auburn, who ran for over 350 yards. He had Baylor throw for over 450. And now Auburn has the Alex Golish offense from South Florida. So it's going to go 1,000 miles an hour. Baylor's got DJ Lagway, the Florida quarterback and real NFL prospect. He's now slinging it for Baylor. This should be a wild back-and-forth firefight. This is going to be we haven't really had this yet so far where we've had just like a 45-42 last team with the ball wins this. I think that's what this is going to be.
3: He's on Twitter, at Pete Futek. That is at Pete Futek. CollegeFootballNews.com, your one-stop shopping for everything college football. The picks, the prognostications, the analysis. Pete Futek has them all. Pete, welcome back. Another season ready to go. Thanks so much, as always.
10: Is Steve Angeli in the NFL yet? Is he able to go, or is he going to come back?
3: Let Steve get through the game tomorrow. Okay, let's let him get through that.
10: We're good.
9: See you, Pete. Over under for that game. Auburn, woo! Baylor, 59.5.
3: I'll tell you. What do you like on that one?
9: Over.
3: Over? I'll tell you two games I like the over on, right, for tomorrow.
9: Yeah.
3: I love the over on Indiana, North Texas, because the spread is 40.5 and the over-under is only 56. And the other one I love is Ohio State, Ball State, where the over-under is 56 and Ohio State's a 50-point favorite. So, that's too close to me. So you're talking about a couple of games where I like the over. Again, week one is impossible to predict. So I like to look at stuff like the over-unders and like the over for those two games for Ohio State, Ball State, because they're so close. Give me the over for Ohio State. Give me the over for Indiana over North Texas, 150%.
9: And now that I have a real rooting interest in it, can't wait to watch Oregon and Boise State.
3: Tell you, speaking of those picks, the wait is over. Football's here, and so is DraftKings. 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SD.
14: Guys, the game on FS1 tonight had Michigan State hosting Toledo, and as they start the Pat Fitzgerald era of him on the sidelines for the Spartans, Michigan State was paying Toledo a $1.3 million guarantee for this matchup tonight. And the Spartans trailed at home early in the fourth quarter.
9: Yeah.
14: Michigan State did eventually win 30-20. Spartans on field goals 5-for-6. They had a time of possession of, just 43 minutes out of the 60. Toledo's offense, 10 drives, 10 first downs. But nervous time there for a bit early in the fourth. Number 7, Miami now has Darian Mensah, ex of Duke, at quarterback. He's making a chunk of change and earned it with 5 touchdown passes at Stanford tonight. 45-6 Hurricanes the final. Mensah 26 of 29 through the air, 396 yards. The game on Fox TV was at 14th ranked USC, and since you asked, paid attendance was 53,000. Fresno State, until its final drive, had only 56 yards of offense. SC shut him out 39-0. The Trojans as a team passing 29 of 31 tonight, 412 yards and 3 TDs.
3: And I love how at the end when they clinched the shutout, like they were all mobbing Gary Patterson, like, yeah, we did it.
14: It's like they just clinched the conference title or something. They haven't even started conference play. Can we just mention at the end of this month, Oregon, ranked number 2, is going to be at USC. And at the end of next month, Ohio State, ranked number 1, is going to be at USC. 10th-ranked Oklahoma shut out UTEP 51-0. UTEP on field goal attempts 0-for-3, so no points. The offense there for the Miners, 13 drives, 10 first downs. San Jose State with 10 points in the fourth quarter won at Eastern Michigan 27-21. Attendance was 5,646. For those who missed it at Eastern Michigan, you missed a game with a combined 16 punts and 17 penalties, and the home team lost. Purdue beat Indiana State 44-19. That one was tied 3-3 late first quarter, but Purdue was up 44-6 early in the fourth. And Kansas at home never punted. and won 51-6 over LIU Brooklyn. Over 600 yards of offense for the Jayhawks. Most teams open the season on Saturday. There are three college games this Sunday of the holiday weekend. WNBA Commissioner Kathy Engelbert will retire at the end of this year. Team USA won its opener at the Women's Basketball World Cup, 94-61 over China. Caitlin Clark off the bench, 14 points, 11 assists, no turnover. And yes, China was missing one of its WNBA players who plays for Dallas. Li Yeru said, yeah, the replacement passport, still missing. Lost in the mail.
9: Oh, boy.
14: 6'7", leading scorer at the Olympics for China 2 years ago. Not participating for China in this game or apparently the tournament in Berlin. As for late-night baseball, the Dodgers' lead is now 5-1 over the Nationals in the top of the ninth. Another great outing for Blake Snell in L.A. Six scoreless innings, seven strikeouts. And the A's are holding on 7-5 at Seattle in the bottom of the eighth. San Diego beat the Yankees with a two-run homer, bottom of the 10th, 3-2 the final. St. Louis with a three-run homer, top of the ninth, one at Colorado, 7-6. The Rockies have the worst record in the National League, 54-87. Victories for Toronto and Tampa Bay, wins for Houston and Boston. Cubs and the White Sox each won tonight. Atlanta and Chris Sale won at Philadelphia, beating Christopher Sanchez 5-2. Braves have won 9 of 11. Milwaukee won again 10-7 at Cincinnati. Brewers with the best record in the majors, 88-54. And Cleveland with two walk-offs today, one during the day, one at night, sweeping a doubleheader over Detroit, 7-6, and then in 10 innings, 4-3. Back to you.
3: Thank you, Steve-O. Jason Smith, Mike Harmon, live from the Fox Sports Radio Studios. Coming up next, we have a basketball story that broke earlier today that is going to take you really by surprise when you hear what we have to say about it. That's next right here. 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
26: Joe Sakic. Joe, thank you for joining us. How are you doing this morning?
28: I'm doing great. How about you guys?
29: Doing great. Have you ever had more of a no-brainer situation than what you just went through with Cale Makar and getting this deal done?
28: Well, yeah. When we had Nathan came up a few years ago.
29: Okay. So equal, yeah.
28: I mean, and those are the type of guys that basically write their own ticket because they deserve it. And, we're just really excited that Cale... I mean, we never wavered off 8 years. We wanted the commitment. He wanted the commitment. And so having that definitely helped the process.
26: Was there a negotiation or was it just kind of like, say the number and then I'll sign the paper?
28: No, I mean, yeah, there's a negotiation. But when you have two sides that want to get something done and are on the same page, it's going to get done. I mean, We've probably started mid-July, really focusing on it, and you see the numbers come in, and once the other contracts came in, we knew where it was heading, and I just think the two sides wanted to get it done, and wanted the 8 years, and for us, it's obviously it's a huge number, but it's a number that we're excited to Kale, he's worth every penny, and we have him for the next 9 years. He'll finish his career in Colorado, which was always the goal, and it's an exciting day for our organization and obviously the fans and the city. We got to watch one of the best defensemen ever play the game. You can really say that right now. And so we're lucky to have him here for the next 9 years. It's going to be a thrill to watch him wear the Avalanche uniform.
29: I was going to ask you real quick, since we have you here, about last weekend and in the Avs alumni game. How much fun was that whole weekend, and how much fun was it finally getting back with your former line mates and everything else?
28: We had a great time. I mean, we're all probably a little nervous that we, you don't want to turn and fall down, which probably almost happened. It happened a few times to me where I'd be like, whoop, can't do what I thought I could do. but it was great. It's always great to get back with the guys and just us being on the ice again, we had a blast, and all of us are the same. We're like, woof, it was a tough night, tough next morning for sure on the body, but it was a blast. I mean, just getting the guys together in the dressing room, you reminisce, it's like your kids again. Like, you don't have to even see each other for 20 years, and the minute you get back together, it's almost like you were just back to being teammates 20 years prior, trying to win a Stanley Cup, and here we were at the having a great time on the ice. So it's awesome weekend.
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0: Tuesday night was a banger at Rooftop Social in Rhino for our Rock Paper Tickets tournament to send a lucky listener off to the Broncos season opener in Kansas City September 14th.
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11: 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Vic was more handsome than I expected in person. It was intimidating.
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9: The Buffs stung the Yellow Jackets. 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The Rockies are chasing 63 wins. College football week one is on. And the Broncos are on the countdown to Kansas City.
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2: Did you see that, like, a part of the Dan Quinn, he's trying to change the culture with the Manders? And so a part of the mission there, or his strategy, was they had a spelling bee. He made the Manders have a spelling bee this year.
3: What?
2: Yeah.
3: What culture are you trying to train to change?
2: It's camaraderie. It's a team building activity, Andy.
3: A spelling bee?
2: Yes.
3: You sure? Because I'm going to tell you how I'm going to approach that if we ever have a station spelling bee.
2: Yeah.
3: Kevin Shockey.
2: You don't think you could pull it off?
3: I'm purposely throwing the match so I don't have to do any more.
2: Let me give you one of the words from the Manders spelling bee, and you let me know if you can get it. Miscellaneous.
3: Yeah, probably not. Miscellanous.
2: Ooh.
3: So close.
2: You needed to elaborate further and put in an E.
3: Where?
2: Miscellaneous.
3: Oh, okay.
2: Miscellaneous, not miscellaneous.
3: Well.
2: It's my fourth grade teacher. Miscellaneous.
3: Could be your old nickname if you're not careful.
2: That was Bud Black talked about old miscellaneous a couple of times, I think.
4: Diarrhea.
3: You pause at the wrong time. There that really is. Changes into something else.
2: There it is. That was one of Brett Kern's punts, the miscellaneous.
3: Do not see that's where you don't want me putting the A in, or the E in.
2: That was the play they called on the butt fumble. That was where Mark Sanchez went wrong. Like a missile directly into them.
3: Right. Sure.
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7: WNBA Commissioner Kathy Engelbert will retire at the end of this year. Team USA won its opener at the Women's Basketball World Cup 94-61 over China. Caitlin Clark off the bench led with 14 points and 11 assists. The Sacramento Kings signed Ben Simmons to a one-year deal. At the U.S. Open, the doubles team of Venus and Serena Williams lost their first-round match. To college football,

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3: I asked you this question earlier. Is there anybody in sports that reaches what I think we call the Dolly Parton level of 100% approval rating, just beloved across the board?
4: Let's hear it, people. 303-504-0925. Nate has asked this to a few people in break, and none of us can come up with anyone that's started and finished beloved. Yeah. Everybody has a hiccup. Michael Jordan has got, well, frankly, Michael Jordan, I think, just coming off of The Last Dance, didn't do himself any favors. Yeah. People are like, God, I don't know if I really like that guy. You know what I mean? Mm-hmm. O.J. Simpson was a beloved actor and football player. I don't have to tell you how that story ended.
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4: Yeah.
3: Yeah.
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3: No, those were everywhere.
4: 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That didn't end very well.
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4: 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I felt like Brett Favre for a long time had some good things going. Then the stories about him came out in multiple fashions, whether it was with the Jets, there was some stuff still with the Packers, he had the pill addiction.
3: Tiger Woods
4: has had like a WWE heel turn in a lot of ways, is he not?
3: Yeah. I'm trying to think of...
4: I told you Hulk Hogan was like a beloved wrestler. Not anymore.
3: Not so much.
4: No.
3: Again, don't Google.
4: Everybody seems to find out stuff they don't want to about a lot of these folks in post-life.
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10: Patriots fans, we aren't done with you yet.
8: Are you ready for football?
9: Well, look. You know, and going back to last season, I saw this and it amazed me. So, you know, they won 14 games. 9 of their 14 wins came against this stellar lineup of quarterbacks. Adam.
10: Tell me.
9: Spencer Rattler, a rookie Cam Ward, a rookie Dylan Gabriel.
11: It's my quarterback.
9: Michael Penix Jr., Justin Fields, Joe Flacco, who's 1,000 years old, Brady Cook, who's 8 years old, Quinn Ewers, and the victory against the Baltimore Ravens. Lamar Jackson started the game but left early in the second quarter due to injury, never returned, and Tyler Huntley finished it out.
10: I don't mean to be disrespectful, but that is a lot of hot garbage.
12: You're garbage.
10: I'm sorry.
9: So it's not their fault, but it's a fact. Like, they beat up on the dregs of the league. It's, like, that's...
10: It's, Like, you play who's in front of you. Okay, but can we contextualize who they actually played in front of them? It's not as impressive. I'm sorry.
11: And look, the Denver Broncos, even with the backup quarterback, if they elect to actually kick that field goal in the second quarter of the AFC Championship game instead of going for it on fourth down, they probably end up winning that game, despite the fact that they didn't have Bo Nix.
10: I was going to say, if they just have Bo Nix, they win the game. Everything lined up perfectly for the Patriots last season.
11: Here's what I will say. So you mentioned their offensive line wasn't great. They're hoping for internal improvement that they will get better on the offensive line. Defensively, you think that they should get better. They're bringing Kevin Byard, who's not who he was, you know, 6 years ago in Tennessee, but still one of the better defensive backs in the league. Romeo Doubs, I think, is a very underrated. Now, he never fulfilled the promise they had for him in Green Bay, but he's a very solid number two to go behind A.J. Brown, who's a legitimate number one target. So they have made improvements on their roster to make up for the fact that they had that easy schedule last year. Now, the big question is Drake May, and does he have that? Now, I guess it will be his third year, not his sophomore slump. Would he have a slump after his breakout season? Will he have a little bit of a regression, or will he continue to ascend? That's really the biggest question.
10: I mean, the numbers said he was one of the best deep ball passers in the league last year.
12: Now, regular Starbuck over there.
10: He was incredibly accurate and he on was deep balls.
11: Not throwing to A.J. Brown, by the way, who's one of the best deep ball targets in the league.
10: So if he, and the old line that I love from Marty Schottenheimer, who was on one of the Jet seasons on Hard Knocks, talking about Mark Sanchez at the time.
11: Yeah, Brian Schottenheimer was the OC at the time for the Jets.
10: Yeah, his son. Marty said, if you can get the second year quarterback to play like he did the first year, that's progress. Like, just not having regression in the second year is actually progress because teams get more tape on you, they adjust.
11: Yeah, and if we go to the number one team in the East, that's the Buffalo Bills. Mainly, honestly, at least for me, is because they just have the infrastructure in place. Yeah. It's a brand new head coach, obviously. We don't necessarily, Joe Brady has no head coaching experience, but there's continuity there on the offense with one of the best quarterbacks in the league in Josh Allen. They upgrade at receiver too, bringing in DJ Moore, which is something that they greatly needed. James Cook is back with the offensive line. The run game should be fine. They are going to have a little bit of a different look defensively with Jim Leonard in there. So there's going to be an adjustment period there. The real question for them is what it's going to look like when we get to the postseason and if they're going to be able to put those demons behind them and if that is a relic of the past with Sean McDermott or if there's a deeper issue.
10: I asked this question to our friend Mike Jones from The Athletic when he came on with us a few weeks ago, but I asked him, have they missed their window? Have they missed their window of opportunity? And you may think that's crazy to say because Josh Allen is still young enough, but the best teams that he played with might already be behind them. The best opportunities might already be behind them. That could happen. I said the same thing after the 49ers lost the second time to the Kansas City Chiefs. It's not going to get better than this for them. It's hard to keep the group together. Christian McCaffrey gets older.
11: Your drafts have been terrible the last 6 years, by the way.
10: There's also that. Ask Niner fans.
11: Yeah, so you're not recouping or restocking well at all.
10: So I think the Buffalo Bills might be in a similar situation. Josh Allen, maybe he has one more elite Superman, I can carry the team type of season in him, but it doesn't work as well in the playoffs. Other guys have to step up. He can't do it all. And when he tried to against Denver, it led to a complete disaster last year.
11: Yeah, you're going to need help. You're going to need the run game and James Cook to be able to travel and play well in the postseason to take a little bit of pressure off of your back. They were not able to do that last postseason. And you mentioned Josh Allen tried to play Superman, and it just didn't work out for them. So not a whole lot changed for them on the offensive side of the ball. Defensively, that's where the biggest change happened. We'll have to see what kind of impact that's going to have with not having Sean McDermott at the helm there for the first time in a while.
10: So let me ask you, how many playoff teams are coming out of the AFC East?
11: Two.
10: Ooh.
11: I do have the
10: Dolphins,
11: Bills,
10: Jets.
11: And I do have the Patriots. Yeah, exactly. I do have the Patriots making it to the postseason. We got more F&A on FSR coming up next. Don't go anywhere.
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6: I asked you this question earlier. Is there anybody in sports that reaches what I think we call the Dolly Parton level of 100% approval rating, just beloved across the board?
7: Let's hear it, people. 303-504-0925. Nate has asked this to a few people in break, and none of us can come up with anyone that's started and finished beloved. Yeah. Everybody has a hiccup. Michael Jordan has got, well, frankly, Michael Jordan, I think, just coming off of The Last Dance,
6: yeah,
7: didn't do himself any favors.
6: Yeah.
7: People are like, God, I don't know if I really like that guy. You know what I mean?
6: Mm-hmm.
7: O.J. Simpson was a beloved actor and football player. I don't have to tell you how that story ended.
6: Yeah, do you remember Livestrong bracelets?
7: Yeah.
6: Yeah.
7: Yeah.
6: Those were everywhere.
7: Lance Armstrong. That didn't end very well.
6: Mm-hmm.
7: There just seems to always be something. I felt like Brett Favre for a long time had some good things going. Then the stories about him came out in multiple fashions, whether it was with the Jets, there was some stuff still with the Packers,
8: he had
7: the pill addiction.
6: Tiger Woods
7: has had like a WWE heel turn in a lot of ways, is he not?
6: Yeah. I'm trying to think of...
7: I told you Hulk Hogan was like a beloved wrestler. Not anymore.
6: Not so much.
7: No. Again,
6: don't Google.
7: Everybody seems to find out stuff they don't want to about a lot of these folks in post-life.
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11: In college football Friday night, 7th-ranked Miami won at Stanford 45-6. 5 touchdown passes for Darian Mensa. Oklahoma shut out UTEP 51-0. USC shut out Fresno State 39-0. Michigan State at home trailed Toledo early in the fourth quarter, but the Spartans beat them 30-20. Victories for Purdue, Kansas, and San Jose State. The Pro Football Hall of Fame is changing its voting rules. A separate seniors category is out, and there will only be 25 voters now, not 50. WNBA Commissioner Kathy Engelbert will retire at the end of this year. To baseball, Cleveland swept a doubleheader from Detroit. Atlanta and the Dodgers each won. San Diego on a two-run homer, bottom of the 10th, beat the Yankees 3-2. Late-night victories for the A's and the Cardinals, who homered in the 9th. White Sox and Cubs each won. Boston won 1-0 at Baltimore. I'm Steve DeSager.
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11: WNBA Commissioner Kathy Engelbert will retire at the end of this year. Team USA won its opener at the Women's Basketball World Cup 94-61 over China. Caitlin Clark off the bench led with 14 points and 11 assists. The Sacramento Kings signed Ben Simmons to a one-year deal. At the U.S. Open, the doubles team of Venus and Serena Williams lost their first-round match. To college football, shutout wins for USC over Fresno State and Oklahoma, which ripped UTEP. Miami, ranked 7th, won at Stanford 45-6. Five touchdown passes for Darian Mensah. To Major League Baseball, Atlanta and Chris Sale, a 5-2 winner at Philadelphia, beating Christopher Sanchez. Milwaukee won again 10-7 at Cincinnati. The Padres beat the Yankees 3-2 on a two-run homer in the bottom of the 10th. Dodgers and Braves each won. St. Louis homered in the 9th to win at Colorado 7-6. I'm Steve DeSager.
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12: 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Let's go! Here's Anthony Gargano and William Penn Charter School Director of Athletics, Daniel DeBernardinis.
15: Well, good morning, good morning, good morning. Happy Labor Day weekend Saturday. College football underway. Malachi Tony putting on a show. Mensah in his first start in Miami. Wow. We got lots to get to. And we will dive into everything with football, college football, down the preps, all the NIL. This is Project NIL. Danny D, the AD, my main man, athletic director, Danny DeBernardinis of Penn Charter High School, one of the oldest high schools in the country. I'm Anthony Gargano. As we kick off Labor Day.

0: in sports that reaches the, what I think we call the Dolly Parton level of 100% approval rating. Just beloved across the board.
1: Let's hear it, people. 303-504-0925. Nate has asked this to a few people in break, and none of us can come up with anyone that's started and finished beloved. Yeah. Everybody has a hiccup. Michael Jordan has got, well, frankly, Michael Jordan, I think, just coming off of The Last Dance,
0: yeah,
1: didn't do himself any favors.
0: Yeah.
1: People are like, God, I don't know if I really like that guy. You know what I mean?
0: Mm-hmm.
1: O.J. Simpson was a beloved actor and football player. I don't have to tell you how that story ended.
0: Yeah, do you remember Livestrong bracelets?
1: Yeah.
0: Yeah.
1: Yeah.
0: No, those were everywhere.
1: Lance Armstrong. That didn't end very well.
0: Mm-hmm.
1: There just seems to always be something. I felt like Brett Favre for a long time had some good things going. Then the stories about him came out in multiple fashions, whether it was with the Jets, there was some stuff still with the Packers,
2: he had a
1: pill addiction.
0: Tiger Woods?
1: Woods has had like a WWE heel turn in a lot of ways, is he not?
0: Yeah. I'm trying to think of...
1: Told you Hulk Hogan was like a beloved wrestler. Not anymore.
0: Not so much.
1: No. Again,
0: don't Google.
1: Everybody seems to find out stuff they don't want to about a lot of these folks in post-life.
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5: In college football Friday night, 7th-ranked Miami won at Stanford 45-6. 5 touchdown passes for Darian Mensa. Oklahoma shut out UTEP 51-0. USC shut out Fresno State 39-0. Michigan State at home trailed Toledo early in the fourth quarter, but the Spartans beat them 30-20. Victories for Purdue, Kansas, and San Jose State. The Pro Football Hall of Fame is changing its voting rules. A separate seniors category is out, and there will only be 25 voters now, not 50. WNBA Commissioner Kathy Engelbert will retire at the end of this year. To baseball, Cleveland swept a doubleheader from Detroit. Atlanta and the Dodgers each won. San Diego on a two-run homer. Bottom of the 10th beat the Yankees 3-2. Late-night victories for the A's and the Cardinals, who homered in the 9th. White Sox and Cubs each won. Boston won 1-0 at Baltimore. I'm Steve DeSager.
6: Let's go get it. 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
9: That's right, fellas. Good morning, good morning, good morning. I bid you a happy, happy college football week one. Yes, we get off to a banging start Thursday and Friday. Last night was spectacular as we saw Miami, the U, back in a big way. Malachi, Tony, all over the field. Heisman already, Heisman talk. There's nothing better than Heisman talk at the beginning of September. I love it. I love everything about it. Fantastic. We will get you set for everything. In for Jeff Schwartz, who is in Eugene, getting ready to watch his Ducks. My main man, who has seen a ton of these kids. He, of course, from Project NIL, Danny DeBernardinis, the athletic director for Penn Charter High School in Philadelphia, one of the oldest high schools in the country. Danny D, love when you sit in for Jeff. And we get a full slate, the first full slate of college football, baby.
10: I'm excited. I'm excited out. That it's back for you because this, I know you're beaming, man. I feel the radiation coming off you, you know?
9: I got a little extra energy this morning.
10: This is you. This is your day, Ant. You know, you're back, baby. Next week, this is a prelude.

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0: right, welcome back.
1: Another banger by Mark. another hit.
0: Thanks for playing that soundtrack, Mark. You're the best. Mighty Mark and our man Mikey. Good job, boys. Brain's with us. Brain, let's dive into this because these games are just awesome, right? Boise, Oregon. Anything? How do you see that one? Do you see Dante Moore coming out just firing?
2: Again, I love Dante Moore. Again, Oregon, I think, was one of the teams. I guess Jeff's at the game today. Excited for him. I think this line's pretty close to what I made it. I made the line like 24.5. I think it's sitting right around there. Not a game I'm getting involved in. I don't love Matt's Nick Cube. I think he's okay. Don't love Boise as a team. I think they're, again, okay, but it's still Boise. It was still a respectable team, you know, still a top 50 program this year. Pass for me.
0: LSU and Clemson tonight. This is the game everybody's looking at. Go ahead, Danny D, because I know you have opinions on this game. You were shocked that the line is this high.
1: I thought it was high, Brain. I mean, I thought it was going to be closer, if you ask me, closer to a touchdown. I was surprised that it was so high. I think LSU might route them. I was a little higher on Clemson, but the line is telling me not to be. So I'm curious to your thoughts on this game.
2: The line's sitting at 10. I know there's all the euphoria with Kiffin, who's obviously, you know, been a great coach. I get it. But they have an incredible transfer portal, but just not quite sure if this line should be as high as this. Plus, you know what? Dabo and just being this disrespected. I think the line's too high. I think this line comes within 10. I strong lean towards Clemson. Haven't bet it yet, but strong lean. Again, I made the line like close to 7, 7.5. Just haven't pulled the trigger yet.
1: Yeah, makes sense. I mean, Dabo's still an elite coach. Clemson does have talent. LSU's been in the middle of the media for, you know, the last 3 weeks with all this stuff.
2: Yeah, it's crazy.
0: Hey, real quick, because you're a Michigan man, what happens with Michigan this year? And then after the whole Sharon Moore stuff, where are you at with the program?
2: Here's where I'm at with the program. Again, I think that Whittingham is a massive step up over Moore, but, and it really is a big but, look, Underwood came in with incredible hype. I got to be honest, Anthony, someone who watched all his games this year, I was insanely underwhelmed. Like, kind of remind me of Cam Ward in the pros. I thought he was going to be really, really good. Was insanely underwhelmed. I kind of feel that way about Bryce Underwood. Just didn't see what I was hoping to see. And look, you know, you're only as good as your quarterback's usually going to take you. And Michigan, you know, I think they'll probably be like 8-4-ish kind of year. I'm not expecting a great year because I just don't know how good Underwood really is. Or I should say, I don't think he is really that good. I hope I'm proven wrong. I'll be rooting for him hard. I think the program's in the right direction, though.
0: All right. Now let's look at tomorrow, because tomorrow's going to be fun. We got three games. The Apple Cup's a pretty good game. Washington State. And then Notre Dame, Wisconsin, and Ole Miss, Louisville. That's a nice trio tomorrow.
2: Yeah, no, it really is a nice. I'll start with the Ole Miss Louisville game, man. Look, Ole Miss last year was, I mean, what a year, right? And the expectations with Lacey coming back and Chambliss are through the roof. But I think Louisville is good. Like, I actually think Louisville is good. I'm waiting for this line to hopefully go a tick up. I think it's sitting at 7 right now. I want it to go to 7.5. Then I'm going to pull the trigger on Louisville. Again, I think this line should be closer to maybe 5.5, 6. So I do on the Louisville side, hoping that the public raises up another half point. Notre Dame, one of my favorite teams, Anthony. But I'll say this, though. Wisconsin, finally, at least they're going to be a little different here. They have a quarterback that actually is a good runner. So they'll maybe be a little bit more dangerous. But line's high. I think it's sitting at 20.5. I think it's about the right number. Pass for me, but I do think Wisconsin's going to be a little bit better just because I think their quarterback play is going to be improved from previous years.
0: Yeah, they were brutal, dude.
1: That's another position they just haven't been able to figure out.
2: It's amazing. What about Iowa? When's the last Iowa had a good quarterback? 1846.
0: I know. We were talking about it earlier. You know, 9-3, tight end, you baby.
2: Yeah,
0: tight end, you. All right, Brain. Let's dive into it. Wednesday and Thursday. Wednesday is the Super Bowl rematch.
2: Yeah.
0: What are you looking at?
2: I bet that the Patriots getting 4.5. I think it's now sitting at 3.5. Still lean Patriots. I think Seattle takes a little bit of a step back this year. Lose their coordinator. Lose a couple pieces on defense. Patriots, to me, listen, I get the schedule's a lot harder. I understand that. But I think they clearly improved their team. Now, look, they were clearly outmanned in that Super Bowl. I get it, but different year. I think they keep this one within a field goal. Give me the underdog Patriots getting the 3.5.
0: I like it. I love it. All right, then let's go to Australia and the battle of the NFC West.
2: You know, it's interesting. I think I basically have bet virtually every game on the board at this point in some way, shape, or form. This may be the only game I don't have a bet on at all. My lean here would actually be the Rams. I don't know, again, I don't know how healthy is George Kittle.
0: Right.
2: How healthy is Mike Evans? How healthy is Christian McCaffrey? A lot of ifs on that team versus, now again, I think Puka Nacua is going to play and it's going to be all okay.
0: Right, we are lean up Rams. Against it. Great stuff, Brain. Danny D, the man. Love you guys. Have a great week. Fellas are out. We are.
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0: 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Okay, so we're going to get to the severe punishments levied against the Los Angeles Clippers here in just a bit. I know it's a ball day. Ball buffet is in effect, but we have to carve out a little bit of time for this Clippers situation. We'll get back to the previews and all that good stuff. But before the severe punishment, a different severe punishment, because yours truly, as you can see on the little video call that we have going on, yours truly is...
1: Oh, you're getting it ready.
0: To come out in last place here of our...
1: It was tight. I looked at the standings this morning. It was pretty tight.
0: It was.
2: That was.
3: Rich did just enough last week. Just got himself across the finish line.
0: Just enough. That tricky dick over there. Yes.
3: With 2-4, he would have lost, right? So he had one... It was one result, essentially, that flipped it.
0: Well, here's the scenario. So I have two picks that... haven't come through yet, right?
3: Yeah,
0: one is
3: right.
0: Pending, and my girl Kalia Copper didn't play last week. So,
3: yeah. So you get an extra one this week.
0: Yeah, so I have basically two pending. If both of those are winners, and fingers crossed they are, I'm taking you down with me, Rich, right?
3: Oh, so we shouldn't, all bets are not final.
0: Well, but this is what I thought about. Like, either way, I tie with Rich for last place. Last place
1: has to get it over with.
0: Has to pay off their debt. So I'm going to pay it off right now.
3: Smart.
0: And get the good gambling god juju.
3: I like
0: in
3: this
0: my
3: idea.
0: Favor to start the football season.
3: I burned some sage this week. I know that sounds weird, but I did it around my entire office. I went through my office and all of my like football things that I use, and I burned some sage. I know,
2: yeah,
3: I'm woo-woo,
2: dude.
3: But
2: well, you know this. I mean, this record speaks for itself. This offseason, 48-38-1.
3: Yeah, I had a good offseason.
2: You led the charge there, and that's through the trials and tribulations of we had a college basketball season, and then obviously the dog days of summer with a bunch of baseball nerfy and yerfies. You got us through, buddy.
0: Yeah,
3: I did. I don't think it's a – I know I'm about to jinx myself, but I'll say it. Been doing this now show for our fifth season. I have yet to finish in last place once.
2: I know. And I still owe you guys – so I have to do what I like to call a coffee mayo flight. I owe you guys a coffee with Miracle Whip, a coffee with mayonnaise, and a coffee with Dijonaise. because of some makeup work. So I have this whole strategy mapped out here, and it's going to be an absolutely awful day, but I'm going to clear the schedule for the rest of that one.
0: We're still waiting for that day here, Rich.
2: It's been a
3: make
2: lot of
3: sure
2: prep.
3: That the restroom facilities are full use that day.
0: Okay, so here we go. So for the radio audience, I'm beginning to
3: oh
0: so
3: my
1: we can
3: gosh.
1: See it now. I'm watching
0: drop
1: on our screen.
0: In the mayonnaise.
2: Oh,
0: here we go.
2: No.
0: Here we go. You guys can do play by play if you would like.
2: Yeah.
0: I don't
2: know. The Miracle Whip is not as viscous, Jared, as I thought it would be. It's looser.
3: Agreed. It is. No. It's a little more. Wow, you're really getting it in there, Brian.
0: Yeah.
3: Do you like this? Should we change this punishment for you? Do you enjoy that?
0: No,
3: are you a Will Levis supporter?
0: I'm not a mayonnaise guy at all. I used to, like, I love BLTs. Huge BLTs.
3: I'll be honest. I think you've you don't have to make it a mayonnaise drink with coffee. Like, you could have made.
0: You can tell. Can you see? Oh, wow.
2: Oh, yeah. You can tell. Okay, you're holding up a caramel frappuccino Starbucks pre-made drink with the wide mouth, the glass bottle, so you could really... Oh, no.
0: Yeah, that's pretty bad. I didn't realize that's... Yeah, that's not...
2: That is a miracle.
3: Take a sip there, bud.
0: Let me take a picture of this thing here real fast.
3: Yeah, take a picture. You want to make sure you document it for
0: ugly.
3: All the social medias.
0: That's bad. Wow, that's
2: Yeah. So again, for anybody who's catching up on the fly, here on Countdown, presented by Underdog, anybody who loses our season-long bets has to drink the Will Levis coffee, which is, shockingly, he with the build that he has, because, I mean, you could comment on his football playing all you want.
3: He's
2: the guy's built like an Adonis.
3: Absolutely.
4: I think we can just drop the coffee part. We just got to enshrine this in, like, a cocktail book as the Will Levis.
2: The Will Levis, right. Yeah, he puts mayonnaise in his coffee, and so the punishment for a lost season is the mayonnaise coffee Will Levis, and we'll see. Man, Brian, when you shook it up, that got foamy. That's not.
3: It really did, actually.
0: Yeah, it did.
3: Maybe
0: yeah,
3: it's fun. Maybe it won't be
4: well,
3: as
4: egg,
3: bad.
4: Egg whites,
3: in a
4: egg whites foam. So maybe that's it.
3: It's true.
0: You know,
3: it's
0: I feel like it's got to hurt more because I started off so badly.
2: Oh no, he's. Yeah. Don't put more in there.
0: Let's
2: oh no.
0: A little bit more. Let's put a little.
4: Oh
0: more.
4: My God, your arteries, man.
2: I'm gonna say this right now.
3: You don't have to drink the whole thing, bud.
4: What is that? Is that Best Foods you're using? Is it Hellman's?
3: You sip.
4: I can't see that.
0: No, just Miracle Whip. Just,
4: oh, that's not really mayonnaise. I think we've gone over this before, but sure.
0: I know.
4: That might be worse.
0: The mayonnaise police is a...
3: The mayonnaise police!
0: You exonerated me last time. You said it was okay, so I...
3: I'll be honest. I don't really care what kind of mayonnaise you use.
0: No, yeah.
4: I think it might be worse than putting mayonnaise in
3: coffee. It might be worse.
0: It
3: might be worse.
0: It should.
3: It might be better.
0: Worse.
3: It's okay. It's still not ideal.
2: I'm watching this, and I'm thinking about having to do this, and... I'm going to throw up. Like there
3: I don't even have to do it, and I'm going to throw up.
2: Oh my God.
0: There was a
3: if
0: lot
3: you guys
0: of space
3: want to see a bomb
0: before
3: live on air. Then have me lose and make me do this.
0: I drank some of this to add some room for the mayonnaise. It's full again.
2: No, yeah, you added a fourth cup of mayonnaise. I was watching.
0: Yeah.
2: Dude, say a prayer at least. Do something. Burn sage.
3: Burn sage.
0: We're just going to take it down. We're just going to take a straight, you know, mayonnaise to the dome type thing right here.
2: Oh,
0: right,
2: no.
0: Right. Here we go.
2: We're
0: chugging
2: it.
0: You know?
3: Watch.
0: Does Joey Chestnut do any chugging type stuff? I know he eats.
5: I think he does milkshakes. Right?
2: Yeah, he does milkshakes. He does milk. Yeah. He's got some records.
5: They're not mayonnaise milkshakes, though.
0: It's not moving, by the way, guys. You know, like, it doesn't move at all. It's
3: going to be sick.
0: All right, here we go. I'm taking them here, radio
4: fat.
0: Audience.
4: Jeez.
2: Oh, God. Here it goes. All right, Brian, taking a deep breath. And Caramel Frappuccino is upended, and he is drinking in large gulps.
0: Oh, my God.
2: The Starbucks
0: God.
2: Caramel Frappuccino pre-mixed drink is halfway done already. He's deleting this thing as the Miracle Whip iceberg has slipped down his esophagus. Oh, he's finished it. He's finished it. He's done it. Do you believe in miracles? Miracle Whip. Yes.
0: Ugh. Oh. When you eat something and you tell your breath is awful, that's how I Yeah. Oh, my breath. Don't come near me.
3: I can smell mayonnaise, and I'm hundreds of miles away from Brian.
0: That was...
3: I can smell it.
0: Like, you're... chunks. You know, like... It's chunky and lumpy, and that's not good at all.
2: Yeah.
0: Not
2: you don't want to replicate that. Yeah, that'll teach you for losing.
0: I think that might be worse than what happened to the Clippers over here, honestly. You know,
2: it's
0: the punishment segment.
3: Great transition. So. I can't, honestly, the fact that you're doing the show, still hosting it, and not throwing up right now, you deserve a medal.
0: Thank you.
2: Yes.
0: I'll tell you what, midway I'm like, this, we could have a reversal right here. Like, that was.
3: Oh, man, that would have made radio history right there.
0: Promos for years. Where listen to Countdown again.
2: And then the question is, man. Do we throw the challenge flag? You know, then we have to go to the videotape. I mean, it would be terrible.
0: Well, we're good. Debts are paid. We're good to go right here. Let's dive into the Clippers here real fast before we get back to ball. Clippers got hammered for circumventing the salary cap, paying Kawhi Leonard under the table. They get stripped of 5 first-round draft picks. Just think about that. Think how bad they're going to be. Over the next, who knows, foreseeable future, Kawhi is gone. Look at their roster. They're going to be losing games left and right. These are going to be premium draft picks that they're losing, most likely. So they get stripped of 5 first-round draft picks. Steve Ballmer, the Clippers owner, he's suspended for an entire year. Meanwhile, Kawhi Leonard gets a slap on the wrist, $700,000 fine. Like, Pablo Torre was on with Dan Patrick this week, and he says Kawhi Leonard made at least $66 million under the table. At least. It might be well more than that, and he gets fined $700,000. But the fine print here is that because the Players Association agreed to this punishment of Kawhi with the NBA, there's no arbitration here. So what really happens is the NBA position themselves to hammer the Clippers. They give Kawhi Leonard a slap on the wrist. But I guess it does make some sense, if you think of it, to discourage teams from doing this again. It probably would make more sense to hammer one side and be lenient on the other than be, you know, sort of in the middle with both sides. You really want to make a strong statement that this can't happen going forward. And punishing an organization the way that the NBA has could position the NBA to not have to deal with this going forward as much as they would have to, right? So I hate that Kawhi got off so easily. This is a joke that he just slid on this whole thing. He should at least be suspended. No suspension whatsoever. He comes out, what, plus $66 million or in that neighborhood in this whole thing? Ridiculous. But the Clippers get hammered for this, and I say rightfully so. Steve Ballmer was lying through his teeth from the get-go, and the NBA saw through all of this BS, and they hammered the Clippers pretty harshly, very harshly.
2: Yeah, it's interesting, man. You know, because this was institutional failure on behalf of the NBA and whatever watchdogs, guardrails they have in place to make sure things like this doesn't happen at the franchise level with Steve Ballmer and his staff, and then, of course, the leadership involved in these negotiations and, you know, the people on the outside of the franchise lending their services to grease the wheels and to get Kawhi compensation that he was asking for over and above what either the team's cap availability or the team wanted to pay on the up and up. Yeah, obviously there's institutional failure there and leadership issues, of course, and they're being punished for that with the suspension of Ballmer, the enormous fines, the draft picks that they're losing in the future. But Kawhi could also face a suspension, you know, just because all of that is true, these two things aren't mutually exclusive. Like it doesn't suggest that Kawhi's off the hook because he asked for more compensation. His camp pressured the Clippers to get that compensation. They caved and found a way to pay him. You know, if this was never placed in writing, and it's all alleged, and, you know, the circumvention they used, the tactics they used worked to get Kawhi paid what he wanted, while never having anything documented saying that that's exactly the reason why he's receiving this compensation, doesn't take him off the hook to endure punishment. You know, so if you find the Clippers to be in the wrong, it doesn't mean that Kawhi's let off scot-free and just has to pay what amounts to basically restitution of the less than $1 million he received in a fine to the league. I think the punishments are a little unbalanced here. I'm very curious how the Clippers feel, because that organization is going to feel the reverberations of this for a decade, and Kawhi Leonard's going to play basketball, and he basically paid what was like a civil court payout. You know what I mean? It's like, I'll throw $700,000 at this to make this problem go away. All right, who wants to play pickup? You know what I mean? Like, it's kind of crazy how it all worked out for Kawhi Leonard.
3: Yeah, he's insulated from it to a degree as much as he possibly can be. I correct me if I'm wrong, and I was reading through the story yesterday. The trade went through. Like, he's no longer on the Clippers, right?
0: Well, it was still sorry.
3: Yeah. Exactly. You're still, you haven't taken a drink of anything yet.
4: We might need a moment.
0: I believe it's. I don't know that it's gone through. Like, it's been pending, so it's up to the Raptors to be like, all right, let's proceed with this thing. Because it was
3: so he's still technically on the Clippers. That trade is not yet.
0: Don't quote me on that, but I don't believe it's like.
3: How wild is it that we still don't know, though? That's the thing. Like, they literally made a trade, what was it, 3-4 months ago? We still don't know if what team he's playing for. I guess it doesn't matter because he's not suspended. So whatever team does bring him in, let's assume that the trade is, you know, happening and it's final, then he'll just start playing because obviously the fine is not going to change anything. Clearly the business side of it is what the NBA went after here. Lawrence Frank, president of basketball operations, Julian Zucker, president of business operations, Dennis Robertson, he's on the Kawhi side, Uncle Dennis. Yep. Those are the people who got hit the hardest. And then Steve Ballmer, obviously, you know, more of an embarrassment than anything else, and all the money that he has to fork out. So I think that's, to me, the crux of this. I don't know if I find fault in Kawhi. I think it's one of those situations where he probably was the one who was at least responsible because it's his money. But I don't think he's the one who hatched this idea, if that makes sense. Like, you know, it's like intent. I don't think he was the one crunching numbers and talking to his people and saying, hey, let's find out a way if we could do this. I'm assuming he was approached with the idea and he just didn't push back on it. Is that fair?
6: No. Like, Kawhi, here's the deal. Kawhi and the Clippers did dirt together. Kawhi was actively seeking these things. Uncle Dennis was actively seeking these things. They went to the Raptors and were actively seeking extra payments. And the Raptors were like, no, we're not doing that. And the Clippers were like, we will. So compare it like this. It'd be like Kawhi went to the Clippers and was like, I think we should rob a bank together. I really want to rob a bank together. And the Clippers are like, yeah. And the Clippers mastermind this whole bank robbery. Kawhi and the Clippers rob a bank together. They get busted, and the Clippers get hammered for it. And Kawhi gets a slap on the wrist. It's ridiculous. It makes no sense whatsoever, but that's where we are right now. All right, we've got Rich Hornberger, Penn State All-American, Jared Smith, FSR betting analyst. I'm Brian Noe. Be sure to subscribe to the Fox Sports Radio YouTube channel. 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Hit that thumbs up icon and comment away. 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All right, coming up next, the Parlay Platter. 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
0: Ah, yes, the platter. 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Jared, we start with you. What do you like?
2: Well, guys, the Sheamus special will live on forever. I was texting him last night, and I was like, listen, I got to give out an FCS pick because it's what we do. And I figured, why not put it in the platter every week? Because it's a fun little freebie, and we can, again, have some fun with this play. Montana State laying 45.5 points against Butler. When you can lay 45.5 with the defending FCS champs against the basketball school, you absolutely have to do it. Butler last week, like this is the Butler Bulldogs, right? The basketball school. They have a football team too. They're in the FCS, the Pioneer League. They almost lost to Georgetown last week. Not that Georgetown. Georgetown, Kentucky, an NAIA school. Gave up almost 400 yards. Now you have to go on the road for a banner game. Again, Montana State won the national championship last year, and they've got everyone back. So I think Montana State rolls big number today, and we'll lay 45.5. Yes, you can find this on Underdog. Montana State minus 45.5 against Butler.
3: All right. Give me Hawaii, the Rainbows, hosting UNLV on the Hawaiian Isles. I actually liked how they fought against Stanford week zero. They've got a game under their belt. The Rebels have to come out and face them on the road, and that's never an easy place to win. It is a really kooky setup out there at the University of Hawaii. I've called several games at their tiny little multi-sport facility that they host games at currently. So yeah, give me the Rainbows at home on the money line to beat UNLV today.
0: Nice. Okay. All right. I'm going to go with my Irish. I'm going to go with Wisconsin-Notre Dame under 46.5. Notre Dame's defense is really, really good. Wisconsin's wide receivers, not that good. So this, I don't know how Wisconsin's going to move the ball effectively in this game. And listen, Notre Dame, a lot of turnover offensively with their skill positions. Lost a couple of first-round running backs in Jeremiah Love and Jadarian Price. I like the under in this game. That's what I got for you.
2: Plus 720. Nice little underdog money line from Hawaii.
0: There you go. Not bad. Can this team do its USC impression? That's nice. We are Sports.
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0: to be like something that not everybody has on their mind lately, common sense. Guys, look, you got to win in September. If you don't win, as Haji just mentioned, all you're looking to do in October, in November, December, and God forbid you have a bad, and I hate to start on a negative note, but I want guys to understand how crucial, how vital, how important the month of September is in the gambling world. Why? Because everybody likes to play football. College football, pro football. And that's exactly what we're going to do today, guys. I got a 2-1 underdog. We're going to take advantage of every avenue on this game that we possibly can. As Haji just mentioned, we're going to take the money, +2-1. We're going to take the halftime line. We're going to take the halftime point spread. We're going to take the game point spread. So this one game that you guys are envisioning is not just going 1-0 or at +2-1. It's the equivalent of going 7-0, 8-0. But more importantly, what it is, Haji, it's a jump start. Because there's so many guys that are planning on playing today. Driving to work, driving to the store, just getting gas, whatever you're doing. And here's what's happening. Somebody might call you up and be like, hey, man, who you like today? And you say, I don't know. I didn't even look yet. That's fine. We've been sitting on this game for 2.5 weeks. We've been telling it all over the country to anybody that wants to listen. We're giving it out free. Why? To open eyes, to jumpstart, guys. 888-9-WIN-NOW. That's 888-994-6669. I want guys out there, you know, I don't want you to do it while you're driving 60, 70 miles an hour, but what I want you to be cognizant of is having a pen, being able to write, punching the number in your phone, because, guys, it's the most important number that you're going to have all football season in your betting world. Guys, look, it's very simple, okay? We're going to get each week more and more people calling us. Today's a big week. It's opening week in our eyes because this is the game that we're going on. It is free. It is Blowout City. It's an outright dog winner, a false favorite, a money dog, like Haji likes to say. 888-9-WIN-NOW on a recorded line free. The game, the only game today, 888-9-WIN-NOW.
1: Now, most gamblers out there, you're all very nice people. Like, we very rarely have all. There's some people that call up and they're just lunatics, but whatever. But most of them are clueless. Most gamblers are clueless. Like, I had a conversation with a very nice guy this week, right? And complete transparency, he loved Notre Dame. Like, he loved Notre Dame. They're playing Wisconsin tomorrow. He loves them, okay? And he's like, he says to me, he goes, there's no way Wisconsin's going to Notre Dame and even competing in that game. And I say, George, that game's being played at Lambeau Field. That game is not being played at Notre Dame Stadium in South Bend. He goes, what are you talking about? He didn't even know it.
0: Right.
1: Right. And a lot of people out there that are listening to this show right now, Bobby, that are driving,
0: right,
1: did not know that the Wisconsin-Notre Dame game being played tomorrow is at Lambeau Field because they just don't have the time to pay attention to this.
0: And not just that, and they're working. I mean, they're doing their job. Well, they're doing their job, driving to their job, working in their job, coming home from their job. We're working. We've got hundreds of man hours every single week breaking down games, following where moves are being played. So, guys, look, and how many guys are going to watch a game with, let's say, Penn State this week? I mean, we're in the Pittsburgh area. Guys are going to be watching a game with Penn State and be like, oh, wow, the Campbell's their new head coach?
1: Right.
0: You know, so, I mean, there's so many things that happen, but they're also undisciplined. We're going to show you discipline. We're going to teach you discipline. But what we're also going to show you to do is looking at gambling as a business. It's the only way to make money. There's been journals written on it. It's been proven throughout history. The only way to make money betting on sports is looking at it like a business. I have the game today free on a recorded line, outright dog winner. Odds makers, take advantage of their mishaps early in the season. It's a must. 888-9-WIN-NOW. That's 888-9-WIN-NOW.
1: This is a week one college football false favorite that is over +2-1. 888-994-6669. 60-second recap coming up. Be sure to keep you there on Sports Investors Daily. All right, here we go with the recap, and this one is brought to you by TakingVegas.com. What a weekend we have planned. 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We have a week one college football false favorite for free on a recorded line, and this one is over +200. This is a big one. Like, North Carolina was the free pick last week, +7.5, beating TCU outright at +245. We have another one going this weekend. 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The last 2 years on False Favorites, we have a 38-18 record with 25 outright winners.

0: Last year in college football, we went 8-3 on false favorites with 7 outright winners. We have another one going this weekend, and it's over plus 200. It's free. It's on a recorded line. Call now, 888-9-WIN-NOW. That's 888-994-6669. All right, back here on Sports Investors Daily, the 21st year of us doing this radio program. I am your longtime host, Chris Hodge. Got Bobby Ventura with me. JR will be joining us in a few minutes here on the show. 888-994-6669 is the number to call. The free offer for week one college football, a false favorite that is over plus 200 off the winner on North Carolina, plus 7.5, plus 245 last week, beating TCU. That was the free pick. Who anyone who called in last week, that was the free pick you got. We were happy to give it to you. You know, but we always say, Bob, you know, we're not just here to give out free picks, right? Like, we love to give them. And last year, of the 54 total radio shows we did, we won 34 of those with the free picks, okay? So it was a great year. But our services include helping you manage your bankroll, telling you when to cash out, when to push it on a play. Our job isn't just to win. It is to make sure you make money. And Bobby, we take advantage of the tools available to us to make that happen.
1: Yeah, and we're not in this to break even. I mean, there's a lot of guys out there, like, and it's the mindset. Guys will, you know, play a week. Hey, how'd you do? Oh, not bad. I broke even. The heck with that. We're not here to break even. What we're here to do is show a profit and make a profit. And guys, I've got in week one the game. It's an outright dog win up plus 2-1. There's guys out there, and it's a juicy game. It's a game everybody's going to want to play. So my point to you guys is this. Start looking at it like a business, because in your life, I mean, you've always looked forward to football season, and it's the same old, same old. And I'm not trying to bring guys down. I'm trying to bring guys closer to reality. If you want to make money when it comes to betting on sports, you must look at it like a business, and you must be involved with a professional. That's what you have here. But we're not going to just tell you. We're going to show you, and we're going to do it for free. Outright dog winner, money dog, false favorite, whatever you want to call it. Odds makers have no clue in the month of September. That's why you take advantage of them. They're going on what's happened last year. We know what's going to happen this year. So what we do is we try and impress upon people. Before you make a play today, just make sure you're not on the wrong side. You don't want to be against us on this game. It is free on a recorded line. It's a jump start. It's a springboard. It's an eye opener. But today is the first day of your gambling life. You're going to look at it as a business starting now. Get that pen. Get ready to write. 888-9-WIN-NOW on a recorded line, free. It's an outright dog winner. What does that mean? We're taking plus 2-1. We're going to have the halftime line, the point spread line, the point spread for the game, the money line for the game. We're going to have everything. So that one play is now going 7-0, 8-0, and it's free. 888-9-WIN-NOW on a recorded line, false favorite, money dog, free. 888-9-WIN-NOW.
0: You know, Bobby, you made a great point about the odds makers, you know, not really having a clue early in the year. And if you just look at, let's look at the three main games that were played last week, mm-hmm. right? They'll actually, look at the four main games, okay? You had North Carolina, TCU.
1: Right.
0: That was an outright dog winner, right. And the total was not even close.
1: Right.
0: Right? You had Virginia, NC State. Okay, the line in that game was not even close.
1: Blowout city.
0: You had Stanford, Hawaii. Now, the line in that game in terms of the side was close, but the total was around 48.
1: Right.
0: There were 74 points scored in the
1: Correct.
0: Game. Okay? 64 points scored in the game. So it wasn't even close.
1: Right.
0: And then you had Memphis, an outright underdog winner,
1: right.
0: winning at night,
1: right.
0: and the total not even close.
1: They're feeling their way right now, and they do it every year, Haji. We talk about it. There's guys out there right now that don't understand this. You'll see a line, you'll be like, oh, so-and-so is 9.5. I guess they'll kill them. Let me tease them down, or let me play
0: Correct.
1: Them. And that's where guys get in trouble. That's why, look, whatever you do for a living, if you're a home improvement guy, you're coming to do my house. I'm not doing my house. If you're an air-conditioned guy, you're coming. If you're a mechanic on autos, you're fixing my car. Let us show you that when it comes to this, we're a lot more qualified to do it than you are. And, you know, guys, it's, again, the proof is in the eating. Why do we do it? To open eyes. We're businessmen. We know after you see this game, this outright dog winner, you're going to be playing with us the rest of the season. We know that. So, guys, please, before you do anything, make the call. It is free on a recorded line. 888-9-WIN-NOW. That's 888-9-WIN-NOW. But I want to say this, too. Think about where you are right now, guys. You could be anywhere. You could be in the house. You could be getting gas. You could be in a store. You could be on a different radio station, but you're not. You're in the right place at the right time. Your mind said to your hand, stop here. I want to listen to these guys. And that's what you did. You stopped. Now you're listening. Now the easy part is just calling up, getting the game on a recorded line, absolutely free. 888-9-WIN-NOW on a recorded line, free. Outright dog winner, +2 to 1. Again, it's the equivalent of going 7-0 on this game, guys. We're going to have halftime. We're going to have game. We're going to have everything. It is free. It's an eye-opener, but more importantly, it's a jump start. 888-9-WIN-NOW on a recorded line, free. 888-9-WIN-NOW.
0: And I also just, I'm going to keep mentioning this all show long, and it's in the 60-second recaps that I do. The last 2 years, 38-18. On false favorites. That's all sports combined, which is college football, pro football, and college basketball for us. 25 of those 38 wins won outright at an average price of +170.
1: Yeah.
0: Okay. Last college football season, 8-3 on false favorites. Right. 7 outright winners.
1: Right.
0: Already won a no this year. So we have another one going absolutely free this weekend, +200. Give us a call at 888-994-6669. Keep it right here. All right, here we go with the recap, and this one is brought to you by GirlsThatGamble.live. Give us a call at 888-9-WIN-NOW. 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North Carolina +7.5, +245 on the money line, beating TCU outright. 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It's free. It's on a recorded line at 888-9-WIN-NOW. That's 888-994-6669. 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That's 888-994-6669. Right before we went to the 60-second recap, Bobby had an idea. He put his hand up like he was in class. He wanted to say something.
1: Ooh, ooh, ooh.
0: Bobby, what you got?
1: Well, no, you were breaking down numbers before on what our games did last year and the exact records and what kind of a profit that they showed. How many gamblers out there? I'm going to say it's a nine. I mean, the guy listening right now is probably 9 out of 10. 9 out of 10 is don't even know. You don't keep a spreadsheet. You don't know where you're going. You don't know what you did last year. You don't know what kind of trends that you had. We are on top of every single number. You could take an obscure game. We've got guys that can break down that game. And again, we got guys that put in hundreds of man hours every single week. You know, you ask them about a game, they'll break the game down for you. From point A to point B, they'll break down everything in between. They'll tell you the last time these teams played what the line was. They'll tell you where they played. They'll tell you what the weather conditions were. These are things that you guys don't do. Why? Because it's not your business. But, you know, I got to ask you a question. If you're not going to look at it like a business, you do realize there's only one way your money can go. And then you have that. A lot of guys have the apps. How many times do you want to keep reloading that thing? We're going to show you how to put money in there and make it stick. If you got money in there, we'll show you how to win and make it stick. We'll show you how to take it out. We'll show you everything involved. But you guys got to stay away from your own games. We're going to give you the game today. If you continue to play your own games, there's nothing we can do about that. But we have one game this weekend that we're going to give you that will absolutely open your eyes. 888-9-WIN-NOW on a recorded line, free. Outright dog winner, false favorite, money dog. Odds makers got this line completely off. 888-9-WIN-NOW.
0: And this is a crazy week one of college football. If you look at today, there is not one single top 25 matchup. There's not one game where two teams ranked in the top 25 are playing each other. Tomorrow there is. Louisville is playing Ole Miss. But there is not one game today that's a top 25 matchup. Also, if you look at the point spreads for today, I mean, there's 25s and 30s all over the place. You guys that have been working all year long, all summer long, you have no idea about the transfer portal. You are going to watch a game. Bobby, they are going to watch a game today. I guarantee you. And you're going to be like, oh, wow, so-and-so is the quarterback of that team?
1: Yeah, and it happened last year with Texas Tech. It happened last year with Indiana. Yeah. Guys, where are these teams coming from?
0: Yep.
1: They have no idea about the money that's being put towards college ball right now. Guys, look, there's so much happening behind the scenes, but more importantly, guys, it's knowing how to strike. I mean, this game that we have this weekend, I mean, if there was 1,000 games, this game would stick out like a sore thumb. That's why we want guys to understand you don't want to be against us. If you're going to get involved today, if you're going to play, what we're saying to you, worst case scenario, at least make the call to make sure that you're not against this game. It is free. It is on a recorded line, 888-9-WIN-NOW. That's 888-994-6669. Have that pen, guys. If, you know, I don't want you scurrying for a piece of paper, something to write on, and a pen, punch it with your thumb into the phone, whatever you have to do. But the last thing that you want to do this weekend is be against our top game. It is free, 888-9-WIN-NOW, on a recorded line, outright dog win, a false favorite, 888-9-WIN-NOW.
0: Now, look, we've done radio for 21 years. Five of the last six seasons, okay, since COVID, I always go back to COVID because it's kind of like when the world reset.
1: Yeah.
0: Right? So since then, we have won five of the last six seasons over 60%. Our high number was 68%. But let's just go off 60%. So if you have 60% wins, that means you have 40% losses, right? Simple math. Okay. That's 20% profit every single year. Guys in the stock market would settle for 5 and 6%.
1: Oh, how about the banks? That most right. It was ever 12%, guys, 14% maybe, but
0: and this is every year. Now you have the year where you go 68%. Well, that means the loss was 32%. That's a 36% return. And this is the stuff that we try to teach you guys and show you guys on how to make money. It's not just, hey, Bobby, call up, get the free false favorite on a recorded line at 888-994-6669. No. It's learn how to treat sports wagering in a way that's not dangerous for you, that's not going to ruin your life, that you're going to have some fun with, and it puts the odds in your favor.
1: How many times are guys out there with their app, they'll watch the games early, maybe 12 o'clock, 1 o'clock, whatever it is.
0: Oh, I know where you're going.
1: And then I'm saying to myself, gee, this game doesn't look like it's going to win. Let me transfer some more money over here.
0: Yes,
1: on a game and play a game that I know nothing about.
0: Yep.
1: So my point to you guys is this. This is real money that you're transferring over from your accounts. I mean, this is not Monopoly money. This is real money. So my point to you guys is, and I want to say something too. During football season, the games are on the weekend. The lines are out a week already.
0: We say it all the time.
1: I mean, we know if you don't know what your game is by midweek, you're in trouble. We knew our game 2.5 weeks ago because it's week one. So, guys, please, before you do anything crazy today, get that pen, get that piece of paper, get ready to write. On a recorded line, free. It is an outright dog winner that I have for you. 888-9-WIN-NOW. That's 888-9-WIN-NOW. Outright dog winner. Oddsmakers got this game completely wrong. 888-9-WIN-NOW.
0: And, guys, we keep the show the same every single year. We say the same stuff. We don't change. Why? Because it works. When you're having success, you do not change things, okay? So we're having success. Give us a call. 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Be sure to keep it right here on Sports Investors Daily. All right, here we go with the recap, and this one is brought to you by TakingVegas.com. 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This is a big one. 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We have another one going this weekend. 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That's 888-994-6669. 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We have another one going this weekend, and it's over plus 200. It's free. It's on a recorded line. Call now, 888-9-WIN-NOW. That's 888-994-6669. 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I got JR with me, who JR and I, we do the Bet Big Talk Loud podcast, which is picking up a lot of steam. Got a lot of good things going on with that podcast, JR. Lots of fun.
2: And you got a good story for them, I know, this week.
0: I'm not allowed to tell it. I'm not allowed to tell it. If I tell that story, I get divorced.
2: First off, couldn't be more excited to be back in the studio. Guys, I got to tell you, man, as much as I enjoy the summers, gosh, do I love Labor Day coming up and getting into football. 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Dial the number, 888-9-WIN-NOW, 888-994-6669, week one, college football, false favorite. 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With 25 outright winners with an average price of plus 170. We're telling you, we got a plus 200 or better right now for free. All you got to do is call the number. It's on a recorded line. 888-994-6669. Start the season off right, and let's get down to doing what we do best, making you money.
0: 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You know, JR, last year we did 54 total radio shows.
2: Wow.
0: Between Saturday and Sunday. You know, and our fiscal year starts September 1st and ends, you know, August 31st. So that's our fiscal year. Of the 54 total radio shows we did, we won 34 of those shows, which is 63%, 62.9%.
2: Right.
0: That's what that is. So 63%.
2: You know, there's somebody listening who heard the one or two, the couple of losers,
0: they hate us.
2: They think we don't know what we're doing.
0: Cost of doing business. It is what it is. You know, we come on radio every single year, JR, and we said this. This is why our synergies have always aligned. You know, we come on radio. We're not like someone else that says we're going to go 37-0. Okay? We tell you, hey, we're going to have winning weeks. We're going to have losing weeks. It's part of the job. Last week, we did not do a full radio show. It was a half-market show. And we gave out North Carolina for free. That was the free pick last Saturday, plus 7.5, plus 245. This one going this weekend is over plus 200 at 888-994-6669. But, JR, most importantly, you are here to help build bankrolls. Our main job is not just to win for people. Our main job is to make sure they make money, and the cash out option has helped us greatly with that.
2: Enormously. I've had conversations with all of my ongoing clientele, actually, for about the past month about some of the changes in strategy going into this year. And we found, by talking multiple times, multiple games last year where, you know, it was a great idea to get out of our bet. Listen, it's not going to be all the time. It's not every bet. And the same thing on the downside. Something might happen early in a game that may cause you to say, you know what, I don't think this is going to go the way it's supposed to, and cash out, take some money off the table. So that's part of the strategy, cashing out at the right moment. Listen, if you're up 17 points and you're minus 7.5 and it's the end of the third quarter, why bother taking that risk when they're offering you 70% of your money, right? All the money you bet plus a 70% profit. Do you really want to risk, let's just say you bet $1,000, they're offering you $1,700. Do you want to risk $1,700 to make $300 on a back door that you know is going to be wide open? No, take the money. And this is one of many different ways that we've kind of, you know, we always change up our strategy to go with the times. And there's something else that we've been doing, right? I know we always talk about the IBR in this program, and I'm going to be doing the IBR, but I want to make a bankroll within the bankroll, if you will. So we're going to start off with a nice chunk of profit the first week and a half to 2 weeks. And by week three of the pro football season, because we've already got that game picked out, we know what we're doing, we're going to unleash. That's going to be one of the first games of our IBR rollover, and I'm going to have a nice chunk of profit already made within the starting bankroll to be able to really hammer that game and roll it over three times. So you guys want to get in. I'm telling you, you want to get in now. At the beginning of the year is where you're going to make the most money. The clientele that I've made seven figures for, and we've done that many times over again, I'm telling you now, those are the guys that start off early. So get in and let's start making money immediately. 888-994-6669. That's 888-9-WIN-NOW. You're getting a week one college football false favorite. Guys, it's over plus 200. Absolutely free on the recorded line right now. 888-994-6669.
0: And, you know, we say it all the time. And this is the 21st year we're doing radio, right? So we say it all the time. Well, at least I'm doing. You've been doing radio longer than that.
2: Since 01.
0: We say it all the time. You know, if you, the guys who have the most success with us are the guys who have come on board very early in the season.
2: Definitely.
0: Right? Like, you always catch guys that come on board like a week in December. And let's say we have a losing week and they're miserable, right? Oh, you guys stink, this, that, or the other. But you don't realize, like, the last 4 months, people could sustain that losing week.
2: Of course.
0: Right? Because we've won so much.
2: Of course.
0: So that is always the main goal. So if people who are hearing this show years and years now, get involved from the jump right now. 888-994-6669. Free false favorite on a recorded line that is over plus 200. We have a 60-second recap coming up. Be sure to keep it right here on Sports Investors Daily. All right, here we go with the recap, and this one is brought to you by GirlsThatGamble.live. 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North Carolina plus 7.5, plus 245 on the money line, beating TCU outright. We have another false favorite for week one college football. It's free. It's on a recorded line at 888-9-WIN-NOW. That's 888-994-6669. 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I subscribe to a very simple theory in life, especially when it comes to this business and this industry. You are what your numbers say you are. That's it. Math is math. Numbers are numbers. Over the last 2 years, right on this radio program, we have given out 56 false favorites. College football, pro football, and college basketball combined. We are 38-18 on those plays. That is our record against the spread. That is just under 68%.
2: That should blow you away. I mean, seriously, that should blow the listeners away.
0: Of the 38 winners, 25 of them won outright.
2: Outright.
0: At plus 170, that's the average price. Okay, last season we went 8-3 with false favorites in college football. We won 7 of those games outright.
2: Outright.
0: And last week we went 1-0 on the point spread. On the money line, North Carolina gets it done. So those are our numbers when it comes to this particular play. And we are telling you right now, for free on a recorded line, 888-994-6669. We have a false favorite that is over plus 200. You're getting 2-1 on your money on the money line. Week one college football, we're giving it out to you absolutely free. Now, JR, that's the free pick.
2: And they got to know we have no fear. I mean, we gave out an underdog last week in North Carolina that was plus 7.5, okay? And the price on the underdog to win outright was almost 250.
0: Never below the number.
2: Correct.
0: They were down by 7 in the game, but they were never below the number.
2: Never were they actually not covering. And that line, we're saying 7.5, it went to 8.5.
0: Right.
2: Okay, the public loved TCU in that game. And, you know, you and I had a long talk. I know that you put it all together, but man, oh man, we were never in doubt in that matchup. Just never in doubt. And that's why we say we're giving these out with the utmost confidence, because when you've been doing it as long as we have, and you have a certain recipe of things that you're looking for, that's how you can win. Last year, with our 8 wins and 3 losses on false favorites, 7 of them won outright. Now, if you're doing the math, you're saying, well, that's only 5 net wins. If you include all the money lines on
0: Absolutely.
2: That, you're not just making 5 units, you're making double-digit units.
0: Absolutely, and the average was a high average. But again, sure, these are the free picks, and we love giving them out. JR, you are in charge of the money management strategies here, Okay. And five of the last 6 years, we hit over 60% with those money management strategies. We topped out as high at 68% 2 years ago.
2: Yeah.
0: So five of the last 6 years doing this radio show, we have been over 60%. And coupled with your money management strategies, that is a situation that makes people a lot of money.
2: It does. And if you are an individual that has the mindset to, I'm not telling you got to run your own business, but like, you know, you can run a business if you wanted to, and that you've got the discipline that it takes to be able to do this right. That means not betting every game on the board. That's taking the right games and situationally betting them the way that we're going to structure it for you to do it the right way. So again, I'll explain it. When anybody gets involved, if you want to have a conversation about doing this the right way at the next level, this is how we do it. This is how I take a player who's betting $200 or $300 a game, and by the time December comes around, they're betting $2,000 or $3,000 a game. And absolutely, they're doing that with house money. So
0: you know what else I love about this industry? And I said, I always talk about your synergy aligning with mine, right? We have been saying for years, treat sports wagering as a business and an investment. Now you see the Netflix documentary on the Poly Market and how everyone is coming out and saying, hey, you need to treat sports wagering as an investment. JR,
2: they wanted to kick us off radio for this. I remember 20 years ago getting calls from executives. Hey, you can't talk about sports wagering as a business.
0: It's amazing.
2: Like, what do you want me to talk about it as throwing money in the garbage? That's not what we do. We're trying to make guys money and something they love to do. Back then, you had to bet with Uncle Vinny at the pizza parlor. You know, you couldn't do it with the book that the pro football is putting up on their apps. But listen, you know, the times have changed, but the strategies have not. And our winning ways have only gotten better with the addition of all this information. A lot of guys go on TMI. They get too much information. Not us. We know what to look at. We know what's out there, and it has made us stronger. And we'll prove it. 888-994-6669. On a recorded line right now, you're getting our week one college football false favorite. Guys, it's plus 200 or better, and it is free on that recorded line. 888-994-6669. Every relationship that I have, all the people that I have made money for in my career, it all started the same way, with a phone call to the recorded line. 888-994-6669. And if you're really interested in making some major money this year, tell them you want to speak to JR.
0: Give us a call at 888-994-6669. Can also get involved with our IBR program. That's the initial bankroll program. That program is designed to turn 1,000 into 6,000, basically six times your initial wager, only risking it twice. Now, please be grown-ups about this, okay? All right? There is a risk when it comes to sports wagering, all right? No one says there's not a risk.
2: So stupid.
0: There are no guarantees, all right? But well, I'm going to do the math for you in the next segment about the initial bankroll program, and we'll teach you something on how to make money at sports wagering. We have a 60-second recap coming up right now. Be sure to keep it right here on Sports Investors Daily, which is sponsored by the Bet Big Talk Loud Podcast. All right, here we go with the recap, and this one is brought to you by TakingVegas.com. What a weekend we have planned. Give us a call at 888-9-WIN-NOW. That's 888-994-6669. We have a week one college football false favorite for free on a recorded line, and this one is over plus 200. This is a big one. Like, North Carolina was the free pick last week, plus 7.5, beating TCU outright at plus 245. We have another one going this weekend. Call now for free on a recorded line. 888-9-WIN-NOW. That's 888-994-6669. The last 2 years on false favorites, we have a 38-18 record with 25 outright winners. Last year in college football, we went 8-3 on false favorites with 7 outright winners. We have another one going this weekend, and it's over plus 200. It's free. It's on a recorded line. Call now. 888-9-WIN-NOW. That's 888-994-6669. All right, I said in the last segment I was going to explain the math behind the initial bankroll program, so let me go ahead and do that. The initial bankroll program is a three-game package designed to turn 1,000 into 6,000. Once the third game is complete, we move on to the next three games. So think about this now. Let's say the first, for just all positivity, let's say the first three games you go 3-0, you turn 1,000 into 6,000. Let's say over the next three-game segments, we don't go 3-0. We go 2-1, 1-2, whatever. The most you could have lost is $3,000. You could have only lost your original starting point of $1,000.
2: So that means only if the first game or two.
0: That's it, right. If the third game wins, you break even.
2: Break even.
0: You don't lose anything. Nothing. But I'm worst-casing it in this situation. So I want you guys that are out there listening, we try to teach you how to wager on sports correctly, with patience, with discipline, with a game plan. We go 3-0 once, okay? We got six other opportunities to go 3-0 before we break even. Okay, that's the initial bankroll program. It's the best, most safest way to gamble. You give us a call at 888-9-WIN-NOW, 888-994-6669. We'll tell you all about it. And listen, when you guys see all these sports books on television trying to give you free picks, what are they trying to give you? 14 parlays that you have no shot at winning. That the sports books know you have no shot at winning.
2: Even Kevin Hart's picking them.
0: Right, right. No, Stevie Wonder could pick them. You have no shot at winning them. That's what they want you to bet. And that's what you have no shot at winning. So that's the deal. 888-994-6669. JR, just for calling that number to get them started. Our second false favorite of the year last week, North Carolina +7.5, won outright at Ireland. The one we have today is over +200.
2: It is. And it's crazy to think about that we got to convince people to make this call, because it really does. Every week, it seems, we are just making people money just on the free picks right here on air. Now, those that call really cash in. Those are the guys that are making the real big money. That's the guy that's taking his 5,000 or 10,000 and turning it into 50 or 100 grand over the next month, 2 months, 3 months. So with strategy, with great winners, guys, this can be done. If you're tired of losing, if you're tired of constantly depositing money into your account without ever getting hit that withdrawal button, you have been doing it wrong. We are going to do it right with you. All you got to do, call the number. Start off with this huge winner. It's free on the recorded line right now. 888-994-6669. 888-994-6669. Week one college football false favorite. That's +200 or better. Absolutely free, guys. We don't play games, okay? Not here to pull the wool over your eyes. We give you that game right there on the recorded line immediately. Call the number, see for yourself. 888-994-6669. And like, you know, Chris just said, he's been doing this over 20 years. I've been doing this nearly almost 30 years. At the end of the day, there's a reason why we've got longevity in this business. His wherewithal and all of the people that he's connected himself to throughout the years to bring together the record that he does is absolutely insane. You put that together with my strategies, you're going to make a lot of money. Okay, we can't sit here and say it's guaranteed. There's no guarantee. We're betting on sports. Anything can happen. But if you're serious, we give you by far the best chance to make very serious money, starting off with just your normal bankroll. 888-994-6669. That's 888-994-6669 for that big college football week one false favorite, absolutely free.
0: And I'll tell you this, I have no problem saying it. And anyone who's a radio executive out there listening right now, you all know this is true, okay? You guys hate our industry. Right. You always have. Right. It just is what it is. Right. However, I get emails basically every single month asking me to bring this radio show on their airwaves. I get them. I don't even reach out to radio stations anymore. I don't do it. They reach out to me. Right. They send emails to me. And I'm like, I'm not sure I want to do that. And they're like, well, what are you talking about? I'm like, I don't really need it. I have enough. I don't really need it.
2: Sure.
0: Right? That's how big we are in terms of...
2: Same thing with the interviews. We do them...
0: Well, your interviews are ridiculous.
2: Been doing interviews for almost 20 years. We've hit... I've never been less than... This is a crazy statement, and I'm saying it on national radio, so it has to be true. I have never been less than 70%.
0: Your free picks
2: in
0: are insane.
2: 17 years on my free picks on air.
0: And on the podcast last year, you went 16-5.
2: Wow.
0: On free picks.
2: I didn't even know
0: 16
2: that's what it was.
0: I went 16-7 and lost.
2: And lost.
0: And by the way, my 16-7, I was never in the game. I was behind you week one, and that was it. Never caught up. And all I did was win. Guys, give us a call right now. 888-994-6669. That's 888-9-WIN-NOW. Again, 38-18 the last 2 years on false favorites with 25 outright winners at an average price of plus 170. 8-3 last college football season with 7 outright winners on the false favorite. And we have another one going this weekend that is over plus 200. We're giving it to you absolutely free on a recorded line at 888-994-6669. We have a 60-second recap coming up. 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We started the college football season last week with a free pick. North Carolina +7.5. 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It's on a recorded line at 888-9-WIN-NOW. That's 888-994-6669. 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I got JR with me, who JR and I, we do the Bet Big Talk Loud podcast, which is picking up a lot of steam. We got a lot of good things going on with that podcast, JR. Lots of fun.
2: And you got a good story for them, I know, this week.
0: I'm not allowed to tell it. Not allowed to tell it. If I tell that story, I get divorced.
2: First off, couldn't be more excited to be back in the studio. Guys, I got to tell you, man, as much as I enjoy the summers, gosh, do I love Labor Day coming up and getting into football. 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My family leaves me alone, and it's time to make money. So here's what you want to do. Dial the number, 888-9-WIN-NOW, 888-994-6669, week one, college football false favorite. Guys, it's more than plus 200. We're giving it to you free. 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We're telling you, we got a plus 200 or better right now for free. All you got to do is call the number. It's on a recorded line. 888-994-6669. Start the season off right, and let's get down to doing what we do best, making you money.
0: 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You know, JR, last year we did 54 total radio shows.
2: Wow.
0: Between Saturday and Sunday. You know, and our fiscal year starts September 1st and ends, you know, August 31st. So that's our fiscal year. Of the 54 total radio shows we did, we won 34 of those shows, which is 63%, 62.9%.
2: Right.
0: That's what that is. So 63%.
2: You know, there's somebody listening who heard the one or two, the couple of losers. They hate us. They think we don't know what we're doing.
0: Cost of doing business. It is what it is. You know, we come on radio every single year, JR, and we said this. This is why our synergies have always aligned. You know, we come on radio. We're not like someone else that says we're going to go 37-0. Okay? We tell you, hey, we're going to have winning weeks. We're going to have losing weeks. It's part of the job. Last week, we did not do a full radio show. It was a half-market show. And we gave out North Carolina for free. That was the free pick last Saturday, +7.5, +245. This one going this weekend is over plus 200 at 888-994-6669. But, JR, most importantly, you are here to help build bankrolls. Our main job is not just to win for people. Our main job is to make sure they make money, and the cash out option has helped us greatly with that.
2: Enormously. I've had conversations with all of my ongoing clientele, actually, for about the past month about some of the changes in strategy going into this year. And we found, by talking multiple times, multiple games last year where, you know, it was a great idea to get out of our bet. Listen, it's not going to be all the time. It's not every bet. And the same thing on the downside. Something might happen early in a game, that may cause you to say, you know what, I don't think this is going to go the way it's supposed to. We cash out, take some money off the table. So that's part of the strategy, cashing out at the right moment. Listen, if you're up 17 points and you're minus 7.5 and it's the end of the third quarter, why bother taking that risk when they're offering you 70% of your money, right? All the money you bet plus a 70% profit. Do you really want to risk, let's just say you bet $1,000, they're offering you $1,700. Do you want to risk $1,700 to make $300 on a back door that you know is going to be wide open? No, take the money. And this is one of many different ways that we've kind of, we always change up our strategy to go with the times. And there's something else that we've been doing, right? I know we always talk about the IBR in this program, and I'm going to be doing the IBR, but I want to make a bankroll within the bankroll, if you will. So we're going to start off with a nice chunk of profit the first week and a half to 2 weeks. And by week three of the pro football season, because we've already got that game picked out, we know what we're doing, we're going to unleash. That's going to be one of the first games of our IBR rollover, and I'm going to have a nice chunk of profit already made within the starting bankroll to be able to really hammer that game and roll it over three times. So you guys want to get in. I'm telling you, you want to get in now. At beginning of the year is where you're going to make the most money. The clientele that I've made seven figures for, and we've done that many times over again. I'm telling you now, those are the guys that start off early. So get in and let's start making money immediately. 888-994-6669. That's 888-9-WIN-NOW. You're getting a week one college football false favorite. Guys, it's over plus 200. Absolutely free on the recorded line right now. 888-994-6669.
0: And, you know, we say it all the time. And this is the 21st year we're doing radio, right? So we say it all the time. Well, at least I'm doing. You've been doing radio longer than that.
2: Since 01.
0: We say it all the time. You know, the guys who have the most success with us are the guys who have come on board very early in the season.
2: Definitely.
0: Right? Like, you always catch guys that come on board like a week in December. And let's say we have a losing week and they're miserable, right? Oh, you guys stink, this, that, or the other. But you don't realize, like, the last 4 months, people could sustain that losing week.
2: Of course.
0: Right? Because we've won so much.
2: Of course.
0: So that is always the main goal. So if people are hearing this show years and years now, get involved from the jump right now. 888-994-6669. Free false favorite on a recorded line that is over plus 200. We have a 60-second recap coming up. Be sure to keep it right here on Sports Investors Daily. All right, here we go with the recap, and this one is brought to you by TakingVegas.com. What a weekend we have planned. Give us a call at 888-9-WIN-NOW. That's 888-994-6669. We have a week one college football false favorite for free on a recorded line, and this one is over plus 200. This is a big one. Like, North Carolina was the free pick last week, plus 7.5, beating TCU outright at plus 245. We have another one going this weekend. 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That's 888-994-6669. The last 2 years on false favorites, we have a 38-18 record with 25 outright winners. Last year in college football, we went 8-3 on false favorites with 7 outright winners. We have another one going this weekend, and it's over plus 200. It's free. It's on a recorded line. Call now, 888-9-WIN-NOW. That's 888-994-6669. 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I subscribe to a very simple theory in life, especially when it comes to this business and this industry. You are what your numbers say you are. That's it. Math is math, numbers are numbers. Over the last 2 years, right on this radio program, we have given out 56 false favorites, college football, pro football, and college basketball combined. We are 38-18 on those plays. That is our record against the spread. That is just under 68%.
2: That should blow you away. I mean, seriously, that should blow the listeners away.
0: Of the 38 winners, 25 of them won outright.
2: Outright.
0: At plus 170, that's the average price. Okay, last season, we went 8-3 with false favorites in college football. We won 7 of those games outright.
2: Outright.
0: And last week, we went 1-0 on the point spread, on the money line. North Carolina gets it done. So those are our numbers when it comes to this particular play. And we are telling you right now, for free on a recorded line, 888-994-6669. We have a false favorite that is over plus 200. You're getting 2-1 on your money on the money line. Week one college football. We're giving it out to you absolutely free. Now, JR, that's the free pick.
2: And they got to know we have no fear. I mean, we gave out an underdog last week in North Carolina that was plus 7.5, okay? And the price on the underdog to win outright was almost 250.
0: Never below the number. Correct. They were down by 7 in the game, but they were never below the number.
2: Never were they actually not covering. And that line, we're saying 7.5. It went to 8.5.
0: Right.
2: Okay? The public loved TCU in that game. And, you know, you and I had a long talk. I know that you put it all together, but man, oh man, we were never in doubt in that matchup. Never in doubt. And that's why we say we're giving these out with the utmost confidence, because when you've been doing it as long as we have, and you have a certain recipe of things that you're looking for, that's how you can win. Last year, with our 8 wins and 3 losses on false favorites, 7 of them won outright. Now, if you're doing the math, you're saying, well, that's only 5 net wins. If you include all the money lines on that, you're not just making 5 units. Yep. You're making double-digit units.
0: Absolutely, and the average was a high average. But again, sure, these are the free picks, and we love giving them out. JR, you are in charge of the money management strategies here, okay? And 5 of the last 6 years, we hit over 60% with those money management strategies. We topped out as high as 68% 2 years ago.
2: Yeah.
0: So 5 of the last 6 years doing this radio show, we have been over 60%. And coupled with your money management strategies, that is a situation that makes people a lot of money.
2: It does. And if you are an individual that has the mindset to, I'm not telling you got to run your own business, but like, you know, you can run a business if you wanted to, and that you've got the discipline that it takes to be able to do this right. That means not betting every game on the board. That's taking the right games and situationally betting them the way that we're going to structure it for you to do it the right way. So again, I'll explain it. Anybody that gets involved, if you want to have a conversation about doing this the right way at the next level, this is how we do it. This is how I take a player who's betting 200 or 300 a game, and by the time December comes around, they're betting 2,000 or 3,000 a game. And absolutely, they're doing that with house money.
0: So you know what else I love about this industry? And I said, I always talk about your synergy aligning with mine, right? We have been saying for years, treat sports wagering as a business and an investment. Now you see the Netflix documentary on the Poly Market and how everyone is coming out and saying, hey, you need to treat sports wagering as an investment. JR,
2: they wanted to kick us off radio for this. I remember 20 years ago getting calls from executives. Hey, you can't talk about sports wagering as a business.
0: It's amazing. Like,
2: what do you want me to talk about it as throwing money in the garbage? That's not what we do. We're trying to make guys money, and something they love to do. Back then, you had to bet with Uncle Vinny at the pizza parlor. You know, you couldn't do it with the book that the pro football is putting up on their apps. But listen, you know, the times have changed, but the strategies have not. And our winning ways have only gotten better with the addition of all this information. A lot of guys go on TMI. They get too much information. Not us. We know what to look at. We know what's out there, and it has made us stronger. And we'll prove it. 888-994-6669. On a recorded line right now, you're getting our week one college football false favorite. Guys, it's plus 200 or better, and it is free on that recorded line. 888-994-6669. Every relationship that I have, all the people that I have made money for in my career, it all started the same way, with a phone call to the recorded line. 888-994-6669. And if you're really interested in making some major money this year, tell them you want to speak to JR.
0: Give us a call at 888-994-6669. You can also get involved with our IBR program. That's the initial bankroll program. That program is designed to turn 1,000 to 6,000, basically 6 times your initial wager, only risking it twice. Now, please be grown-ups about this, okay? All right? There is a risk when it comes to sports wagering, all right? No one says there's not a risk.
2: So stupid.
0: There are no guarantees, all right? But well, I'm going to do the math for you in the next segment about the initial bankroll program, and we'll teach you something on how to make money at sports wagering. We have a 60-second recap coming up right now. 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All right, here we go with the recap, and this one is brought to you by GirlsThatGamble.live. 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North Carolina +7.5, +245 on the money line, beating TCU outright. We have another false favorite for week one college football. It's free. It's on a recorded line at 888-9-WIN-NOW. That's 888-994-6669. And this false favorite that we are giving out for free is over +200. 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That's 888-994-6669. All right, back here on Sports Investors Daily. Closing out the last few minutes of the show, then we're going to end the show with a 60-second recap. This is Chris Hodge. Guys, I'm going to say this every week. I have said it every week I've done radio. I want you guys to listen carefully. Please understand what I am telling you. Do not ever bet more money than you could afford to lose. That would be a problem. Bet with patience. Bet with discipline. Bet with strategy. Don't go on tilt if you lose a bad game. They happen. But if you have to make the mortgage payment, the car payment, the rent payment, whatever, pay those things before you wager on sports. Because we say it on the show, there is a risk when it comes to sports wagering. All right? Understand that. Be a grown-up about it. But please, man, I don't want to see anyone get hurt when it comes to sports wagering. Right now, I feel like this life is being glorified a little. You know, you always hear about the winners. You really don't hear about the guy whose life got destroyed. And look, lots of other vices destroy lives. You know, alcoholism, drugs. Vices are bad. But I want to tell people out there, man, we make money at this, but it has to be done a certain way. If you're a guy that needs a game every single day, every single night, you don't care about money management, you do not call us. You're not the customer that we want. We want guys that are willing to do this with disposable income, that can do this the right way. Because if you have to force the issue and think this is a get-rich-quick scheme overnight, you are not going to win, and you are not going to be happy. I have said this for 21 years now on this radio program. So if you want to give it a try, and you want to try it in a different way, a patient way, a strategic way, you give us a call, 888-994-6669. We'll tell you about our programs. We'll tell you about what we do. First and foremost, you get the free pick on a recorded line, which is a false favorite. That's over +200. You hear about it in about 15 seconds with the last 60-second recap. But please be responsible and don't do anything stupid when it comes to gambling. 888-994-6669 is the number to call. Hope you guys enjoy listening to us and catch us back next week on Sports Investors Daily. All right, here we go with the recap. And this one is brought to you by TakingVegas.com. 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We have a week one college football false favorite for free on a recorded line, and this one is over +200. This is a big one. Like, North Carolina was the free pick last week, +7.5, beating TCU outright at +245. 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We have another one going this weekend, and it's over +200. It's free. It's on a recorded line. 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
6: Hey, this is a thing that's happening now. 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I am Mark Springer. We're going to talk football. Got a big college football Saturday, the first true one of the season here, and anything else in Denver sports and the world of sports. 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And then following me from 11 a.m. to 1 p.m., Dan Tanner will be hosting. So we got 4 hours of local coverage now on Saturday mornings and early middays here on Altitude Sports Radio 92.5. And Dan Tanner will lead you into, it's a loaded day here on 92.5. Dan Tanner will lead you into pre

He's new. He's fresh faced. I'm gonna get to know him a little bit later in the program. So you're gonna want to stay tuned for that. I'm gonna drill the new guy, Connor Nimmin, see what his deal is. But what's the deal with college football? Let's find out what the deal is there. It's a loaded day. Coming up at 10 a.m. Big noon on Fox. Number 6, Indiana hosts North Texas. It is the post Fernando Mendoza era. He is now with the Las Vegas Raiders, and we did see his younger brother Alberto Mendoza go up against Juju Lewis and the CU Buffs on Thursday night, and a big win for CU. People doubted him. I mean, I kind of doubted them. But I also had been saying that, hey, you got Julian Lewis in here. You know, Deion Sanders recruited Julian Lewis. Him and Bryce Underwood were the two five-star top recruits, 1 and 2. A couple years ago, Bryce Underwood went to Michigan. They paid him a lot of money, and because they paid him so much money, you know, they felt like they needed to start him last season, and he played all right. Deion Sanders and the Buffs did not play Julian Lewis until the back half of the season. You know, young, raw, true freshman, smaller frame, made all the sense in the world, but there's a pressure nowadays, you know, with how much NIL money you're giving a player like Julian Lewis, and not just the money you're giving him with the sense of urgency to play him as soon as possible, but the threat of the transfer portal. If you don't play Julian Lewis, is he going to say, man, I ain't getting any playing time here. I ain't get that NIL money somewhere else. I'm out. I mean, they had to play Julian Lewis last year. You have to play the true freshman who's, you know, a five-star recruit out of fear of losing them. Now, back in the good old days, you know, you could let him marinate for a season. You could redshirt him. Even a five-star recruit, you didn't have to play him right away. If you transferred, you had to sit out a year before you could play elsewhere. Not anymore. Julian Lewis could have taken his ball, gone elsewhere, played immediately somewhere else this season. They had to play him last year. And he showed some signs. For me, it was a mid to late season game in West Virginia. And West Virginia wasn't that great last year. They finished the season 4-6. But still, you go into that big stadium, that environment, on a Saturday morning, it's a real atmosphere. And West Virginia, they're always going to be competitive. They're a competitive team. And Julian Lewis, 22 of 35, 2 touchdowns, no interceptions, 299 yards. He was under siege all game. I mean, he had pressure in his face all game. And he withstood it. He moved the ball down the field. He put the bus had a lead in the fourth quarter. And I couldn't hold it. Defense could not stop West Virginia late. But that was the game to me. Despite, you know, some blowouts late in the season. And it was also a rebuilding Buffs roster. You know, it's very real when you lose Travis Hunter and Shedeur Sanders. You're not going to replace it the next season. Not a CU. You know, maybe a Georgia or an Alabama or something. Even Alabama has had a couple rebuilding years here. In their own way. And they're, you know, it's still a higher level. But even with Coach Prime and a little bit higher of an NIL budget because of that, it's still not an extremely high NIL budget. Yeah. Hey, you needed a season to retool after losing Shedeur and Travis Hunter. But they brought in Julian Lewis, and you knew either way in his true freshman season with a rebuilding, like, why play him right off the bat, you know, with a team that was flawed, you know, that was rebuilding, that needed a year to kind of reset things. But down the stretch, you know, is that West Virginia game that showed me something. Yeah, they got blown out against Arizona State and Arizona, and Juju started both those games. That Arizona game was his first start, and then he went to West Virginia and played well. And I was optimistic about the

0: Arizona State game, but you know, that was a good Arizona State team. They were ranked 25th in the country. And their old quarterback, Sam Leavitt, although he did not play in that game, he is now an LSU Tiger. And they will play tonight against Clemson. And the news last night coming down is that the ex-pros who played with Lane Kiffin at Ole Miss, tight end Daquan Wright and defensive tackle Xavien Harris, they were not added to LSU's roster for the season opener against Clemson. I'll read this from ESPN.com. Neither was expected to play tonight, even if they had been added. Harris did not practice and Wright practiced just twice, but they could be added later in the season. Attorney Ryan Downton, who represents Wright and Harris, said in a statement, quote, LSU has made a measured decision to keep these two young men off the roster for now while presenting a path for them to be added later. Everyone should use that space to lower the temperature and look at the facts. Downton added that neither player was drafted, made an NFL roster or practice squad, or played in a preseason game, and asked that level heads prevail. I'm going to call an audible here. Connor, why don't you go into the Kreckman and Lindahl sound folder and pull up that main justice clip, because I want to play that here. I want to hear from the judge who ruled that, you know, at least for now, these guys can play. And that's where we're at in college football, is there are no rules. Or very few rules. What are the rules? There's no CBA. Is there a handbook? What are we going off of? You know, if you declare for the NFL draft, you're out, right? But are you? Is that a rule? I guess it's not. If it was a rule, it would be written in plain text for the judge, or at least the initial judge who ruled on this, to see, and they'd be out. I mean, the way I see it is, and I'm watching College Game Day right now. I got that on TV. And Lane Kiffin is on set with Reese Davis and Pat McAfee. Pat's talking to Lane right now. Like, say what you want about Lane Kiffin, but he is a celebrity. I want that main justice clip, Connor. If you can find that in the September Kreckman and Lindahl Daily Sound folder, in the 9-4 folder. Put it in yesterday's folder, because I want to hear from that judge. So let me know when you have that. Nick Saban just patted Lane Kiffin on the thigh. Man, did you see that? I think it was a Vanity Fair story where Nick Saban was references having told bars in the Alabama era. This is when Lane was on the Alabama staff. To keep Lane away from the bars, because Lane was out there looking for hotties. And Lane's on College Game Day right now. He's in a white long sleeve collared shirt, but he's got one button undone. He's showing some upper chest, shaved chest, might I add. You know, that seems apropos. Lane Kiffin got a good tan going. You know, got to keep up appearances, right? But it's good for college football. I think it's entertaining. It makes me want to watch. Now the NFL players aren't playing tonight, but it makes me want to watch LSU even more. They're bad guys now. They're heels. They're super heels. LSU had been kind of boring since Joe Burrow and Ja'Marr Chase. Like, yeah, they've been competitive, but they're fascinating now. And, you know, the rules don't say, like, this is a pro league. Let's call it what it is. College football is a pro league. And if you're, you know, if you're a COVID-era player, like these two former Ole Miss players are, now wanting to play for LSU, and you got that fifth year of eligibility, and you didn't get drafted, and you're not making any money in the NFL, let them make some NIL money. Why are you trying to take money off these kids' table, huh? I don't care. The only way I would care, you know, and maybe I'm being a little hypocritical here, is if like CU was in the college football playoff and they were going up against LSU, and I'd be like, ah, they're playing former NFL players. I'm living over here in CU country, so it's just entertaining for me. But beat them. Beat them. They're on NFL practice squads. You can't beat Justin Jolie. You're telling me you can't beat Red Murdoch? Beat them. And it makes college football entertaining. All right, we're ready to hear from the Louisiana judge and the lawyers representing Daquan Wright and Xavien Harris. They got one over on the SEC. Okay, so here is the judge giving his sentencing to the SEC for being a bunch of lameheads and complaining about these what would be fifth-year seniors playing for LSU.
1: I find you to be guilty of being a fast-talking, water-wasting, no-good Yankee.
2: Praise Jesus.
1: That's right. And I hereby sentence you to eat one of the spiciest bowls of jambalaya you'd ever think, you'd ever likely to encounter.
3: That's the sentence?
1: Ooh, it's gonna be so spicy. Sure. We gonna have to tie him up to Uncle Orville's airboat and drag his bare lily white butt across the swamp to put out that ass fire. Ooh. Ooh. Oh, Jesus! That's what has to happen. That's right.
0: That was the Louisiana judge sticking it to the SEC. He's going to make them eat the spiciest jambalaya they ever done eaten. And give them that ass fire. Speaking of ass fire, this is Altitude Sports Radio Saturday mornings. I am Mark Springer. Connor Nimmons is producing the show. We're taking you up to 11 a.m. when Dan Tanner will take over, and he will go 11 to 1 p.m. and take you up to Oregon and Boise State. Altitude Sports Radio loves football, and we got a good opening Saturday. It's a lot of Oklahoma versus UTEP, Indiana versus North Texas, Nebraska versus Ohio. Although if you're Nebraska and you're 23.5 point favorites over Ohio, you know you better win that game. And oh boy, does Nebraska have a way of making those closer than they should be. So that one could be interesting. That one's coming up here at 10 a.m. And we'll keep an eye on Indiana, North Texas, the Nebraska game. Excited for kickoff of these early games here at 10 a.m. But we love football. We got college football on Altitude Sports Radio, NFL football, Sunday night football, Monday night football. We've got the Wednesday night opener, Wednesday night football on Altitude Sports Radio, Seattle and New England. I'll be back next Saturday after those games, so we're going to preview the Seahawks and the Patriots. We're going to preview the 49ers and the Rams in Australia. Let's talk some NFL on the other side as we get set for college football to kick off here in about 45 minutes. I'm Mark Springer. Connor Nimmons on the other side. 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

0: We're live on a Saturday. 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Big college football Saturday. Really highlighted by that LSU-Clemson game tonight. LSU 10-point favorites. They are ranked 11th in the country. Hosting Clemson, the two former pros. They were undrafted and were on practice squads. I don't even think they made practice squads because the lawyer said neither player was drafted, made an NFL roster or practice squad, or played in a preseason game. Whatever, they're not going to play tonight. So Dabo Swinney can hush his butt and not file some sort of grievance. Because Clemson did protest this game tonight. Although they intended to play and weren't seeking any financial reparations or whatever you want to call it. So they were just like, this isn't fair. We are protesting this game, but we'll play and we don't want any compensation if we lose. But we're mad about it. Well, no excuses tonight. The former pros aren't playing. And I hope LSU without those former pros covers that 10. And I like that tonight. Look, Lane Kiffin's a good coach. I mean, took Ole Miss, which is their good program, but you know, even like when, well, I remember when Eli Manning was there, that was my era of Ole Miss football, and they're fine. They've always been fine. Lane elevated him. Lane's a good coach. Remember, Lane got hired real young to be the Raiders head coach by Al Davis. And it was probably too soon for him. Went back to college football. Coached at USC and Tennessee. USC era was a little underwhelming. But man, maybe he just gets the SEC. And he certainly, at least Lane's authentic, unlike Brian Kelly. Saw those memes going out there because Rutgers paid $1.5 million to lose big at home to UMass. And they had a fireworks show after that game because they thought they were going to win. They were like 29.5-point favorites. So they thought, oh, this is great. What a great little experience for the fans tonight on this home and season opener, huh? Playing UMass. We're 30-point favorites. We'll beat them. We'll celebrate afterwards with fireworks. They were sad fireworks. But Greg Schiano, former NFL coach as well, he's on the hot seat now. And Brian Kelly, former LSU head coach, former Notre Dame head coach, Cincinnati head coach, he's working for CBS Sports now. But hey, if I don't know if this is legit speculation or just people suggesting like, hey, Brian Kelly's out there. If Rutgers fires Schiano, maybe they could bring in Brian Kelly. And the memes going out there of people talking with New Jersey accents, and Brian Kelly would then talk with a New Jersey accent when he got to Rutgers. Because, of course, he put on that Southern accent at that LSU basketball game when he introduced himself to LSU fans. Brian Kelly, not from the South, but miraculously developed a Southern accent when he's a salesman. A lot of these college football coaches are just salesmen, And they're just trying to sell you and ingratiate themselves with you. So Brian put on a Southern accent for Louisiana State fans. So maybe there was a job opening at San Diego State. I don't. I think something with San Diego State, and someone put out a meme of a surfer bro, like, oh, the gnar was huge, bro. And that's how Brian Kelly would talk. He's a shapeshifter. He's a chameleon, that Brian Kelly. He's from everywhere, is Brian Kelly. So, yeah, LSU Clemson tonight. That is the big college football game. Let's talk some NFL. That gets going this week. Wednesday night football. Now, typically, this Wednesday night opener would be on a Thursday night, but the NFL, they've been opening in Brazil recently, or having an opening week game in Brazil. Well, this year, they're having an opening week game in Australia, and that's going to take place on Thursday night in the States. I believe that's Friday morning in Australia. So rather than broadcast the game on Friday morning or on Friday midday, whatever, they're going to put that on Thursday night on Netflix. That's a Netflix game at the Melbourne Cricket Ground in Melbourne, Victoria, Australia. The Rams and the 49ers will play. So the Seahawks and the Patriots will play on Wednesday night. Which, hey, you know, that's 1 week where you can absolutely have Wednesday night football because it's opening week. If both those teams played on a Sunday, that would be 2 days off. Can't do that. But to open the season, you can play on Wednesday, and you can inject that NFL football into our veins a day earlier. I don't think anyone's going to complain about that. It's a Super Bowl rematch. The Seahawks are 3.5-point home favorites against the New England Patriots. See the debut of A.J. Brown with New England and Romeo Doubs signing with the Packers as well. A couple new weapons there for Drake May. And they traded Kayshon Booty, who was, he was not Booty. He was good for them down the stretch, but they traded him to the Texans. Texans lost Jaden Higgins, one of their good young wide receivers, their number two wide receiver across from Nico Collins to an ACL. So they traded for Booty. Booty, according to Mike Vrabel, would have been a game day inactive had he remained on the Patriots. You sure about that? Demario Douglas is the Patriots slot wide receiver behind A.J. Brown and Romeo Doubs. On the depth chart is Mac Hollins, who wears no shoes. Good receiver. And Kyle Williams, a second-year wide receiver, third-round pick out of Washington State. He made some plays last year, but I don't know. Booty, you know, he could have played him in the slot. Certainly would have been wide receiver four. I like Mac Hollins, but Booty's younger and better. Whatever, he's a Texan now. And there's just a lot of things that can distract the Patriots this season, one of them being A.J. Brown. I mean, how long until... Now, Drake May is, you know, he's got more natural talent than Jalen Hurts and a better arm. And especially, you know, and I think one thing that the Patriots benefit from, that the Bills benefit from, is playing the Dolphins and the Jets twice a year. You know, that's going to help you air it out a little bit more. And I know Andy has talked about, Andy Lindahl, my guy, how, like, you know, whether it's A.J. Brown or Stephon Diggs is now a Washington Commander. You know, in year one with these guys in their new places, you know, you can get through one season without drama because it's new and they're less likely in that respect, in theory, to, now we're getting into human psychology here. But in theory, to, you know, throw a temper tantrum, like, right off the bat, you know, let it settle in a little bit. But even with Drake May, I think A.J. Brown's a ticking time bomb. And we'd ask in the offseason, like, should the Broncos look at bringing in A.J. Brown? Well, they brought in Jaylen Waddle. And they're different types of receivers. But Jaylen Waddle, you know, definitely seems like a team guy. He's got that relationship with Pat Surtain, friends from the University of Alabama. And, you know, I think that the Broncos are going to spread the ball around. I mean, Jalen Waddle is likely to lead them in catches. Could be Cortland Sutton. But a Sean Payton offense, or I suppose a Davis Webb offense, but directed by Sean Payton. This is still a Sean Payton production. You know, he spreads the ball around. And that's, you know, one way to have a quarterback. Because let's be honest about it. As I think about it right now, Drew Brees wasn't a super tool guy. You know, what was he, a second round pick out of Purdue way back when? Late first at best? Smaller in stature. Didn't have the biggest arm. Was okay. Yeah, he was the first pick of the second round. Was Drew by the Chargers. But in the Sean Payton system, which you saw in New Orleans, yeah, you had Marcus Colston and then Michael Thomas, who was even a step up from that, but they spread the ball around in New Orleans. And they're going to do that this season. But what Jalen Waddle does, even if he's not getting targeted, is he draws attention. And takes double teams away from Cortland Sutton. And you can target not just Waddle and Sutton, but Troy Franklin, who Sean Payton had some praise for last week. Troy Franklin has kind of flown under the radar here. And even the addition of a Jalen Waddle, yeah, it helps Cortland Sutton not face double teams. They still have to account, like, they're going to, the primary focus for defenses is going to be Waddle and Sutton, which opens it up for a Troy Franklin and a Marvin Mims and a Pat Bryant, who had the good camp. They're going to spread the ball around. But back to the Patriots, you know, could A.J. Brown be a distraction at any point? They're top cornerback, and one of the best cornerbacks in the NFL. There's a lot of them at the top, but Christian Gonzalez is one of them, and he wants a new contract. Is he going to play on Wednesday night? He was very coy about it, talking to the media this week, and, man, I listened to the audio, and I wanted to play it on during the high five on Kreckman and Lindahl, but you could barely hear the guy. He was sad. He was disappointed. He did not want to talk. I mean, I'm sure he wanted to talk about it. He wanted to let his message be known that he wants to get paid. And even the suggestion, and I think it was just kind of the non-answer he gave as to whether or not he would play on Wednesday night, because he was non-committal about it. That's all you needed to hear. Like, that's the message he probably wanted to get out, was, you know, a threat. Of, hey, I might not play. Now, will he play? I mean, probably. But he put a subtle threat out there. Maybe he doesn't. He's got the fifth-year option picked up for him next season. But he don't want to play on the fifth-year. He will play on the fifth-year option. But he wants a big old extension after that. What if he gets hurt this year? You know? He wants the extension now. Now, he'll probably play. But you do have that looming over the Patriots. And then, of course, there's Mike Vrabel. Now, the Diana Russini situation, like, how much does that impact his coaching? Probably not much. But if the Patriots start to lose some games, you know, Mike Vrabel wasn't 100% locked in this offseason. Maybe that's a question he's asked that he doesn't want to answer. Maybe it isn't an entirely fair question, but guess what? It's a question that people are going to have, that someone's going to have, and they'll ask. And if A.J. Brown, for example, you know, goes off the rails, and Mike Vrabel tries to calm him down, even behind the scenes, could A.J. Brown clap back at him and say, oh yeah? Well, you did this. Well, you were hooking up with Russini. So who are you to tell me? And beyond that, the Patriots just played terribly in the Super Bowl. Oh, that was frustrating to watch. I know the Seahawks have a good defense. And apparently Drake May, you know, had a little, I think it was a shoulder issue or something of that nature. It was kind of being kept quiet in the playoffs and then came out late in the playoffs. And certainly after the Super Bowl, it was a little excusey to me. Kind of convenient. Oh, this is why Drake May didn't play well. So I'm interested to see. You know, they add A.J. Brown and Romeo Doubs. They were in the Super Bowl. But how does round two go against the Seahawks? And it'll be in Seattle, who no longer have Kenneth Walker. He is a Kansas City Chief. But they did draft Jadarian Price in the first round. And Zach Charbonnet, their other running back, who's a good running back, kind of was starting to run a little better there before he tore his ACL. Charbonnet is on the PUP. He's either on the PUP or short-term IR to start the season. So he's out. And Jadarian Price, the rookie running back out of Notre Dame, who was the last pick of the first round. And he looked good in camp. I took him in my fantasy league. I'm optimistic about him. And, you know, Jackson Smith and Jigba is an absolute stud. He makes Sam Darnold look a heck of a lot better than Sam Darnold really is. And, you know, I've mentioned Jalen Hurts when talking about A.J. Brown, and I mentioned Sam Darnold right here. Both those quarterbacks have won Super Bowls, and neither of those quarterbacks are world beaters. Like, Sam Darnold maybe is he's a little more prototypical. He's more prototypical than a Jalen Hurts. Hurts a little more of a dual threat. Although, you see Jalen Hurts run, he's kind of a plotter, but he's effective. He can move. If Sam Darnold and Jalen Hurts can win a Super Bowl, then Bo Nix can win a Super Bowl. To me, they're in the same tier. Rank them however you want. They're in the same tier. And now Bo Nix has Jalen Waddle. Everything comes back to the Broncos. Everything going on around the NFL makes me think of the Broncos. And they'll open 1 week from Monday night against the Kansas City Chiefs. We're going to get into that on the show. In fact, let's get into that on the other side. It's never too early to preview that game. We'll certainly be previewing it a lot next Saturday from 9 to 11 a.m., but I want to get into it next. Patrick Mahomes is on track to play in that game. They're going up against dad bod, newly married Travis Kelce, who, man, did not look great towards the end of last season, but he's still Travis Kelce, and it'll be week one. You're never fresher than week one. But what are the Broncos looking like heading into that game? They'll be without Jonathan Cooper. I think that is important heading into that game, but we'll talk about that next. I'm Mark Springer. It's Altitude Sports Radio. Saturdays also got college football kicking off here at the top of the hour. But Broncos Chiefs, we're going to preview that on the other side on Altitude Sports Radio 92.5.
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0: 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I'm Mark Springer. I'm taking you from 9 to 11 a.m. Dan Tanner from 11 to 1, and then today on this Saturday, we got number 2 Oregon hosting Boise State. Dan will take you up to pregame coverage of that. That starts at 1 p.m. Kickoff will be at 1:30, and then we have the Rapids and the Columbus Crew tonight at 5:30. Pregame starts at 5, and Mark Bertinoli will have all your coverage here for that. Connor Cape and Drew Moore will be on the call. Well, at least Connor Cape will, but maybe Drew Moore. As the Rapids, who have played well out of the World Cup break overall. They're fighting for playoff position, and so that game will be tonight here on Altitude Sports Radio. Got college football getting going here at the top of the hour. On Fox, it's Indiana and North Texas. On ESPN, we've got Houston and Oregon State. Oregon State and Washington State, part of that rebuilt Pac-12. That's a thing. It's finally here. The moment we've all been waiting for. CSU in the new Pac-12. And I do want to talk about the border war. I'll talk about that next hour. CSU and Wyoming getting going at 4 o'clock. That game will be on the USA Network nationally. So when you're done watching Law & Order SVU, because I know that's what you'll be watching this afternoon, and I'm sure that's what's on USA Network leading into CSU Wyoming, you can take a break from the crime and the detective work of the Special Victims Unit, and you can enjoy the border war. And we'll have that game on Altitude Sports Radio AM 950. AM 950 is the home of Wyoming Cowboys football and basketball. We carry those games on 950. So if you want to listen to that game, you're driving around town, you can listen to the Wyoming call. Pregame might start at 2:30, might start at 3. Either way, game starts at 4. So that's where you'll have it for the radio, and on TV, it's on the USA Network. I'll get into that next hour. But the Broncos open 1 week from Monday night. They are the grand finale of NFL Week 1. They're in Kansas City playing the Chiefs. And the Chiefs are 3-point home favorites in that game. Patrick Mahomes is playing in that game. I can't imagine he won't. All indications are is that he is on track. And for me, like, I'm picking Denver to win this game. I am. I won't be surprised at all if the Chiefs get off to a good start in this game, because I can almost envision it now. You know, Mahomes makes a good play, and Troy Aikman, man, if it was Chris Collinsworth, look out. And the internet would lose its mind. But even Troy Aikman is going to be like, man, this Patrick Mahomes, you know, even tearing an ACL in December. He's out there on half an ACL, and he still just finds a way to make a play that makes you go from 6 to midnight. That is exactly how Troy Aikman's going to phrase it. And Joe Buck's going to join in, and they're just going to be in awe. Like, how is this man doing it? Is it deer antler spray like Adrian Peterson used on his ACL? What is it? How is Patrick Mahomes doing this? So I see that happening. But it's a long game. How's that ACL hold up? How's that knee hold up over four quarters? Now, my concern for the Broncos in this game is not having Jonathan Cooper. Now, it's not a gigantic concern. But what concerns me is... Or my question is, and I think I have the answer to my own question, but I don't know. We got to see it play out. How does Q Robinson look? How does Jonah Ellis look? Dondre Tillman. How does he look? As he is listed as the starter on the depth chart without Jonathan Cooper as that weak side outside linebacker, with Nick Bonino as the strong side, obviously starting strong side outside linebacker. But I expect, and DeAndre Tillman is a good player. Nothing more incredible about DeAndre Tillman than when he gets the ball in his hands. He's a running back. It's like a 250 to 300 pound bulldozer. Adam Prentice starting the season on the practice squad for the Broncos as their fullback. Give DeAndre Tillman a look at fullback. Hell, at running back. Design Davis Webb. Here's my challenge for you. Design a play for DeAndre Tillman. Have the Buccaneers given the ball to Vita Vea? Why do I remember that happening? I think Vita Vea has a carry in his career. Let me see. You can hand the ball to Vita Vea. They threw a pass to Garrett Bowles. I mean, obviously, he's a left tackle. Remember when Garrett Bowles got targeted by Bo Nix in the red zone? Now you'll see tackles report as eligible, but shake it up. Tillman's great with the ball in his hands. He's had like at least one interception where then he takes it after picking it off, and he's maneuvering through dudes. And he's a good outside linebacker. He's not Jonathan Cooper, but he's a good depth outside linebacker. But look, I'm focused on the young guys too. Now, Jonah Ellis isn't that young anymore. I mean, he still is. He's 23 years old. But this is going to be his third year in the league. Feels like his fifth year. Feels like Jonah Ellis has been in a Bronco for a while. He's had some moments. He's made some plays. I think they wanted to move him to inside linebacker because they had depth, you know, with Tillman and Q Robinson on the edge. But then the Jonathan Cooper situation happened. And I think that's where it was like, okay, Jonah Ellis, you're staying on the outside. And Q has the tools and the talent and the size and the speed. That's a prototype. That's a specimen. And that's part of the reason that they wanted to move Jonah Ellis, or thought about, considered moving him to inside linebacker. Because Jonah was looking good, but Q was looking even better. So when I say I think I can answer my own question, look, I am optimistic that Q Robinson and Jonah Ellis and DeAndre Tillman can fill in for Jonathan Cooper, especially against the Chiefs team with some offensive line changes. Juwan Taylor, Mr. False Start, is no longer a Chief. Maybe that's a good thing for them. My God, that guy flinched on every snap, and it was rarely called. But how does that pass rush without Jonathan Cooper and the young depth and DeAndre Tillman? Like, I expect it to show well in Kansas City. What about Jacksonville? What about L.A.? How does it hold up over the first 6 weeks, which is a gauntlet, if Jonathan Cooper is not playing, which he might not be? The only way that I see that he plays in that first 6 weeks is if a plea agreement is reached. And if not, he's going to remain on the exempt list until his court date at the bye week. And even then, if it makes it to court at that point, there needs to be sentencing, because I don't think that the league is going to hand out a suspension, which, and maybe if he is suspended at that point, maybe it's retroactive to the time he missed. Maybe it's not. I don't know. But we might not have answers until November. Maybe we will before then. It's uncertain. You have to plan for the worst case scenario, which is that he's going to be out. And so even though I'm optimistic about Q and Jonah and DeAndre, you know, how does it hold up for several weeks? And this is a defense as well that did wane down the stretch. Now, I do think it, down the stretch of last season, I do think it overall, it's too talented. It's just too talented of a defense. Even if it doesn't play at the clip in the first half of the season, and keep in mind the level of the opponents, the first six games, the first six opponents are all high level, very high level for the Broncos. So you have to take that into consideration as well, if the defense isn't as good through the first 6 weeks as it was last year. But even if, you know, you look at total defense and sacks and any defensive metric, and it's less through the first 6 weeks than it was last season, I think over the long haul, as long as they're healthy, it's simply too talented. And I am nitpicking here to a degree to find my concern for the Chiefs game. And that is my number one concern, is not having Jonathan Cooper. Now, for other people, their number one concern is probably Bo Nix. And hey, I mean, I suppose I have a degree of concern about Bo Nix as well. Just look, like I said in the last segment, I put him in the Sam Darnold, Jalen Hurts tier. There's a ton of quarterbacks. Like, really, after Allen and Burrow, man, Patrick Mahomes is getting drafted late in fantasy drafts. I think a lot of that is, you know, the knee. But also, Mahomes last season, and you watch him play, he's got a slight tick off his fastball. He's still very good, and he could be excellent this season, and for the next 5 years still. Where's Mahomes in this group? For all the, you know, everyone just criticizing Bo Nix, a quarterback who we kind of know who he is. Nobody's claiming that right now Bo Nix is an elite quarterback. But after the elite tier, it's a lot of coin flips. And how is Bo Nix not in that coin flip conversation? Like, Baker Mayfield to me is a similar quarterback to Bo Nix. Now, Baker's been in the league longer. He's shown more, but Baker isn't an overly tools guy. And I'm just using him as an example. There's so many that after Allen and Burrow, even Lamar Jackson, you know, his stock has fallen a little bit, although he's still very talented. There's a lot of coin flips in this league. Quarterbacks who you don't know what you're going to get week to week. And you've added a Jalen Waddle to Bo Nix's arsenal. So how can you not be excited to see how that helps a guy who might not... Bo doesn't have the best arm, but he knows this system. He's smart. He studies his ass off. He plays his best football when it counts. He doesn't make mistakes. He doesn't get sacked. That's winning football. I don't need you to win MVP. I don't need you to put up Madden numbers. I need you to win games. And Jalen Hurts wins games. Won a Super Bowl. He had some help. He had A.J. Brown. He had Devontae Smith. Saquon Barkley. Dallas Goedert. That's a lot of help. Jalen Waddle certainly helps that for the Broncos. Like that, he is on, I don't know if he's A.J. Brown in his prime, and his peak, but he's there. He's in that ballpark. And maybe we'll talk about the running. I'm excited about the running back room. Now, the tight end room is a different story. That's probably the concern on offense. But I think that, you know, you hope Evan Engram, as he ages, can give you something. You know, Adam Trautman as a pass catcher is who he is. It's nothing special. So, yeah, tight end is definitely a concern. But Jalen Waddle's a deep threat. Jalen Waddle's also a great over-the-middle, short-middle threat. Drag routes, get that yak. That can mimic a tight end. R.J. Harvey, a little Texas routes, hook routes up the middle, mimics that middle-of-the-field tight end action. So, yeah, tight end is an area that, you know, Justin Jolie didn't work out. That was a quick thanks for coming. But I tight end, you can get through that based on the Jalen Waddle addition. And I think depth in the backfield. I think R.J. Harvey sees more of a pass catcher role. Because I think they want to get Jonah Coleman carries. I'm very excited about Jonah Coleman. And I'm excited about J.K. Dobbins, who was second or third in the NFL in rushing before he got hurt. Sneaky. Felt like Broncos never ran the ball, but yet J.K. was top three in the NFL in rushing when he got hurt. And he's healthy. He made a pinky promise to everybody. The physical pinky promise to Andy Lindahl that he would play all 17 games. Boy, if that happens, and Jonah Coleman is something, and he looks like he could be a good runner up the middle... Then you got weapons everywhere, with tight end being the one area where there's question marks. Every team has a question mark somewhere, whether it's offense or defense, and I just highlighted them for the Broncos. All right, when we come back, college football is going to kick off. I'm going to keep my eye on that. We'll watch a little bit of the first hour, the first half of these 10 a.m. games together. Plus, I want to talk about the border war. I'm going to preview CSU, Wyoming. It's actually a fun, interesting matchup. Some new quarterbacks for both teams. I'm going to let you guys know who both these guys are as Jim Mora Jr. makes his CSU Rams head coaching debut against Jay Sovell and the Wyoming Cowboys. We'll get into that. Plus, I think next hour I will talk a little Avs as I co-host Between the Pipes with Alex Ryan Emmy because Kale McCarr got paid. I want to talk Kale. I want to talk about that big contract. I think some of you guys might be interested to hear my thoughts on that. So we got college football kicking off. We got the border war at 4. We'll get into that as well as some Kale and some Avs. It's Altitude Sports Radio Saturdays. I'm Mark Springer. It's 92.5.
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Dan Tanner will be hosting from 11 to 1, and I got you from 9 to 11. College football getting ready to kick off here any moment now. As College Game Day, they're making their picks on LSU and Clemson tonight. 11th-ranked LSU hosting Clemson. The former pros who were undrafted and didn't even make a practice squad out of Ole Miss are not going to play for LSU and Lane Kiffin tonight. And across the board on College Game Day, everybody picked LSU. Everybody picked LSU, which is my pick as well. It's Lane Kiffin's debut as the LSU head coach. Dabo Swinney complaining this week about the former pros possibly playing in this game. Well, he hasn't got nothing to complain about anymore. They won't play. We'll see. Everyone likes LSU, including me. Maybe Clemson comes out in the post-Cade Klubnik era, and they surprise Cade Klubnik, now the backup quarterback for the New York Jets. Okay. I didn't think he was that good at Clemson, but who knows? That's where the Jets are. Is that he's their backup quarterback. Sounds appropriate to me. And we're getting set. We're getting set. It's fun as the first true Saturday of college football. It was week zero last week. This is week one. Lots of lopsided games, lopsided matchups, but still fun to have it back. And a good one tonight with LSU and Clemson. And also, I mean, maybe one of the best matchups of the day, really, is Colorado State and Wyoming. CSU are 3-point home favorites against Wyoming. That's tight spread. 3 points, and CSU's at home. This could be something here today. This could be the game of the day on the USA Network, and you can listen to it on AM 950 at 4 p.m. Jim Mora Jr. making his debut as Colorado State Rams head coach. Rams, fired Jay Norvell. And good hire. I mean, getting Jim Mora Jr. from UConn. He had success at UConn. They beat North Carolina in the Fenway Bowl in 2024. In the midst of a 9-win season, his second 9-win season in a row at UConn last year, he was hired as the head coach at CSU. It's a former NFL head coach, too, with the Atlanta Falcons. Son of Jim Mora. He's also the head coach of the Seattle Seahawks for a few seasons and then went to UCLA. I mean, that's a legit football coach right there. That's a good name. It's a good get by CSU. Like, if CU were to fire Deion Sanders, which if you've been listening to me, it would have to be so bad in Boulder. Like Bill Belichick, like Steve Belichick allegedly doing and handing out drugs.

0: leagues and recruiting staff allegedly sleeping with players and coaches, and Bill's 25-year-old girlfriend, you know, running social media and being weird. And even that, I'd be like, dude, Deion's their best shot. But because the way I see it is Colorado football, you know, it was what it was. The golden era of the 90s and the early 2000s, like, it's just not on the national radar. And if they, so if they got a Jim Mora Jr., if they fired Deion Sanders, like, that would have been, that'd be a good hire for CU. And that's who CSU got. So that's an excellent hire. Because I don't think, see, if Deion leaves, like, they're not going to get a great name. You know, the best, you know, maybe they could get an upper-tier coordinator who's on the rise, but only for a brief period. Of the established names, like, yeah, Jim Mora Jr. would be something maybe CU could get, and CSU got him. So great hire. Great hire by the Rams. And I want to talk about their quarterback. And there's a couple of UConn transfers. Got a, their running back is a UConn transfer. Got a receiver that's a UConn transfer. So Jim Mora bringing over some UConn players. I want to talk about their quarterback because I'm always most fascinated by the quarterback. And yes, you can text the show, 303-504-0925. That is the Shop Mazda text line. One price, one person, 1 hour. And the 480-457 texting in. Haas Haney allegedly starting. And texter, yes, you are correct. Haas Haney is starting at quarterback for the CSU Rams today. He was a four-star recruit out of Texas, out of the state of Texas. He's 20 years old. His freshman season, he signed to play with TCU. And I think he only got in like one game. And he just ran the ball a lot. So he's a dual threat guy. In fact, yeah, his in his four games played at TCU, he didn't attempt a single pass as a true freshman. Oh, but he ran the ball 15 times for 65 yards. So they said, Haas, we don't want you throwing the ball. We want you to run. And he said, I can do that, coach. Then he transferred to Oklahoma State. And he started the season. He was their starting quarterback in their opener against UT Martin, and he went 5 of 10 passing, and he threw a touchdown for 96 yards, ran the ball 4 times, 27 yards, scored a touchdown, but then he broke his foot. He broke his foot, and he was out for the season, and he broke his foot in that game, in that opener, and, you know, Oklahoma State, they're undergoing some changes. The Mike Gundy era is over, and it's the transfer portal era. Haas Haney from Texas via TCU and Oklahoma State transferred to CSU. And Haas Haney, at 20 years old, four-star recruit out of Texas, he is starting today for the CSU Rams. Let's hear from Haas Haney. I want to hear from Haas Haney. He's talking at Rams practice. This is via the Coloradan. I want to hear from the Texan Haas Haney. Here we go.
1: My name's Haas Haney, and I play quarterback. You know, when you first get in January, you learn the plays and just learn, like, all right, what does this guy have? What does this guy have? What does this guy have? Now it's like I said, learning the minute details. What do I do with this play versus this coverage? And really learn how to dissect defenses and learn how the play works versus different coverages for me. So, I mean, it's my third, you know, college playbook I've learned, so I've kind of figured out, you know, what I like to do. And when I come in January, I've got to get on install one and really draw plays helps me out a lot. And then drawing it a second time makes me learn it even more. So I've got a good system in place. Sure. It's a very versatile offense. We do a lot of different things and we can run the ball, throw the ball. We can be super explosive. So I just like all the playmakers we have on offense too.
0: That's Southern boy right there. That's Haas Haney. And that is spelled H-A-U-S-S-H-E-J-N-Y. Great name. Haas Haney. So he'll make his debut as Rams quarterback and a dual threat guy. He'll run. He will, hopefully he hadn't thrown much in his career. Didn't attempt a single pass at TCU and only played a little bit before he broke his foot for Oklahoma State. So finally, hopefully a chance to sling it around today for new offensive coordinator Price Tracy and Jim Mora Jr., the head coach there at CSU. They'll go up against Wyoming, coached by Jay Sovell, who took over for Craig Bull when he retired. And they have a transfer quarterback as well. This guy's dual threat as well. Tyler Hughes, the quarterback for Wyoming out of Marietta, Georgia, played at William and Mary for three seasons. And last year, threw for 2,300 yards, 20 touchdowns, I think only three interceptions for William and Mary. It's an FCS school. And ran for 670 yards and 11 touchdowns on the ground. So, interesting quarterback matchup today. Both kids are athletes. Both are dual threat. But Tyler Hughes, albeit at the FCS level, has more in-game experience than the four-star recruit Haas Haney. A little bit more of an unknown. Less reps in game action. Let's hear from Tyler Hughes. I want to hear from Tyler Hughes just so you can hear his voice, hear what he sounds like. Here he is at Wyoming Cowboys spring practice, spring football.
2: As spring went on, you got a little bit better and better at with each practice.
3: Well, absolutely. Playing with new guys, playing a new system, playing in a new environment, just building that connection. But the guys never wavered. We kept showing up, kept watching film together, kept doing things that we could do to get better, and it's paying off, and I can't wait to do it over the summer and in the fall.
0: So there's Tyler Hughes, and I'm excited to watch both these two this afternoon. This is the thing about the new college football. You know, the transfers left and right. The entire University of Colorado defense, the bus defense, it's all transfers. Transfers at skill position. You know, man, you have to be a college football just hardcore to know all these guys and to have watched them all play across the vast college football landscape. Week one is when I absorb and I learn and I see. The first few weeks of the season, really. So, I didn't watch Tyler Hughes at William & Mary. I missed Haas Haney's game, the half he played against UT Martin. I missed his rushing attempts for TCU. So this will really be my first time watching these guys play. But they seem to have tools. And this could be one of the more competitive college football games today. And it got me thinking, you know, with Wyoming and CSU playing today. And I saw someone put out a poll on Twitter. You know, who is CSU's biggest rival? Is it Wyoming or is it Colorado? And the poll that I saw, like 60% of people voted for Wyoming as opposed to CU. I want to hear from you guys on the text line. Sean Mazza text line, 303-504-0925. Who's the Rams' biggest rival? Who's the Buffs' biggest rival? Who's the Buffs' biggest rival right now? Nebraska? I wish CU and Nebraska were playing every year. Is it CSU? Who is it in the Big 12? Is it Utah? CSU fan, I'm calling your lie. I think it's CU. I think your biggest rival is CU. Don't get me wrong. I think you guys get up for the border war. But I think when you have a chance to play CU, you want it more. You want to beat CU. Those CU-CSU games, you know, a couple years ago with Dion, like there was some heat in there. And I think you guys are deflecting a little bit. I don't think you want to admit it's CU. It's not CU, it's Wyoming. Because maybe CU would say their biggest rival is Nebraska, and Nebraska would say their biggest rival is Oklahoma. A lot of people don't want to admit it. They don't want to admit what it really is. Because CSU, if you admit your biggest rival is CU, and then CU would say, well, our biggest rival is Nebraska, you wouldn't feel so good about that. But I don't know. CU and Nebraska haven't played in a couple years. I don't know the next time they play. I don't know if CU will develop a rivalry in the Big 12. They tried Utah. I don't know if that's going to be a thing. And obviously, CU and CSU aren't playing this year. So, yeah, it's Wyoming right now. But I'm just saying, be honest. I mean, if you play CU, you know you want it more. Like this texter says, the 720-366, CSU is Wyoming. CU's biggest rival is the media. I don't know, man. I can feel it. I can feel when CSU plays CU, you guys just want it more. I know you do. But the border war is fun. It's underrated, and I'm looking forward to it. I'm looking forward to watching these new quarterbacks play. They seem like athletes. This texter, Will, says that Haas Haney caught passes from Braden Fowler Nicolosi in high school. That's Will in Fort Collins texting that in. Interesting. Haas Haney, a receiver in high school. All right. Catching passes from BFN. So let me know CU-CSU rivalries on the text line. When we come back, I'm going to talk a little Avs. Cale Makar getting the big contract. What does that mean for the Avs salary cap, for the makeup of their roster? And plus, Dan Tanner's getting set to take over at 11 a.m. He's going to hop on, I believe, at 10:45. We're going to do a couple segments together, DT and myself. Plus, I want to get to know Connor Nimmons on the other side. He's producing today's show. All that is ahead as Houston has just scored. Amari Thomas, a 31-yard touchdown reception. Have that up here in the studio. Houston takes a 6-0 lead over Oregon State, as Nate Kreckman would say. Houston is en route to, they are likely to pound the Beavers today. Got Alabama and East Carolina on ESPN. Alabama is up 3-0. Bama having to settle for a field goal there over ECU. And Indiana is up 7-0 over North Texas on Fox. Got all three of those games on the TVs in the studio here. I'll keep you up to date on those. But Avs talk next. I'm Mark Springer. It's Altitude Sports Radio Saturdays.
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0: Big voice guys say right there's a new thing. I'm on from 9 to 11. Dan Tanner on from 11 to 1. And then most, if not every Saturday, we'll have a college football game here on the station right after that. Today, we got Oregon and Boise State pregame at 1. And then immediately after that, got the Rapids and the Columbus Crew. So a loaded day here on Altitude Sports Radio. A loaded day in college football on ESPN. Oregon State just scored. Houston, I didn't see it, but they scored a touchdown, but they only had 6 points. So either a missed or blocked extra point, or they went for two and didn't get it. And Oregon State on the ensuing drive. Now they have some Pac-12 mates. It's not just the Pac-2. Oregon State and Washington State, CSU, now in that conference. They get going in the border war here later this afternoon against Wyoming at 4 o'clock. But Oregon State of the rebranded, the new Pac-12, their extra point is good, and they're up 7-6 on Houston. Look at the Pac-12 go. Hell yeah. Fighting Beavers. I'm on ABC. Alabama's only up 3-0 against East Carolina about a little over midway through the first quarter. Well, they do have the ball. And the post-Fernando Mendoza era is underway at Indiana. Josh Hoover, the TCU transfer. Saw him play a little bit at TCU. Fine quarterback. Redshirt senior. I don't know. I would be forecasting not a repeat national championship for Indiana this season. They start the season ranked 6. I mean, they invest money in that program. Kurt Cignetti is a very good coach, but Fernando Mendoza was a big part of their success. And I know that he had kind of a rough preseason with the Raiders, but I expect him to get in with Las Vegas here in the AFC West sooner rather than later. I don't think Kirk Cousins is long for this season, but hopefully this world. I wish Kirk Cousins a long, fruitful, and prosperous life overall. So yeah, big college football day. It is all underway. But a lot of you guys know me as, well, one, the producer of Kreckman and Lindahl. I've been producing that show for the entirety of its existence, and I've been with Altitude Sports Radio since day one, since its inception on AM 950, back when the producers and the hosts were on. Dan Tanner, no, Dan, you were not day. Well, you were like 6 months in, something like that. So you know me from Kreckman and Lindahl, and you know Dan Tanner from In the Paint. He does Nuggets post-game coverage, and he's coming up. He'll join me in the next segment, actually, and then he'll take you 11-1. Myself and Alex Ryan Emmy, we've been doing Avs post-game shows for 6, 7, do the thing, years now. And I think we'll be back in the fall. We got into a fight. We got into a, if you saw the video or if you listened to the end of season show. And the Avs were unceremoniously swept by the Vegas Golden Knights in the Western Conference Finals. And, I mean, they got worked in that series. And I know that, Kale was hurt and he missed the first part of that series. Arturi Lehkonen, was banged up. There was probably others banged up as well. Look, Vegas was banged up. William Karlsson, I don't think he was 100% when he came back from, he had just come back from injury as that series started. And Mark Stone had to miss the first couple games. He wasn't 100%. There's no way Mark Stone was 100% in that series. I was going to say balled out. He pucked out. There's no ball as a puck. He pucked out, did Mark Stone in that series. So, yeah, injuries, sure, but they got worked. Like, no two ways about it. And obviously a lot of the spotlight of criticism fell on the shoulders of Jared Bednar. Because and I think a lot of that was, well, what can you do with the roster? What moves can you really make? Marty Natchez has a no movement clause. Kale's about to get paid. We didn't know the number at the time. Well, one change you could make would be to simply change the coach. But they did not do that, and I advocated that they shouldn't do that. I didn't think it was a coaching thing. And look, I liked a lot of the, if not all, the roster moves they made. I was a Marty Natchez fan. I am a Marty Natchez fan still, but I got questions about him in the playoffs. I got questions about Brock Nelson as he ages in the playoffs. They lacked a level of physicality that Vegas absolutely brought. Like, Vegas, that's where that series was won, was in the physicality department. And Natchez is a lighter player. Brock Nelson's getting older. Nazem Kadri, you know, he had some sort of hand issue or with Kadri coming into that playoffs, similar to the one that he had when they won the Stanley Cup. But he scored that awesome goal in overtime in that Lightning series with a broken finger. But Kadri's getting older. You like the Kadri trade. I like Brock Nelson. In a vacuum. On paper. His career that he's had. Same with Marty Natchez. And look, I just knew that Kale was set to make a lot of money. We didn't know at the time. All we knew at the time was that Kirill Kaprizov had, set the market, and it was shaping up to be a big market with the salary cap increases coming. And with Kaprizov getting that $17 million, that was the new barrier. That was the new benchmark. And that players, the top end players on the market, were going to make at least that. Well, then the Philadelphia Flyers come out and sign restricted free agent Leo Carlson to an offer sheet that was north of that, north of the $17 million. What was it, like $18 million per year? And Leo Carlson's a good young player, but it was like, holy crap, okay, this league's not messing around anymore. And the Ducks matched that offer. And then Celebrini got, 4 or 5 years in that ballpark from the Sharks. And Connor Bedard got like a 4-year deal at about $15 million. Now, Bedard hadn't shown as much, even though he was the first overall pick in the Carlson draft. Carlson, he's shown more in his career. But Bedard still got $15 million, which it's not that $17 million plus, but it's still good money. And now it's just like, wow, that's the new world. And, at the time, after when the season ended, Raj and I are talking and we're thinking, maybe Kale takes in that $17 million-ish range that Kaprizov took. Would he take any sort of a hometown discount? I'm saying that Kale, is entitled in every way to take the money as much as he can. Get as much as you can. Get your bag. Would I love a hometown discount? Sure, but is that a requisite for me for Kale to do? No. I understand that you should go get your money. And that's what he did. Now, he did do the Avs a favor in terms of signing an 8-year deal instead of the 4 or 5 year deal, that ballpark that Celebrini and Bedard signed. Because this market's only gonna go up. Case in point, Nathan MacKinnon, who's making like just over $12.5 million a year, because the market has skyrocketed, and now Nate MacKinnon at $12.5 million a year for the next few years. It's just a steal because Nate could be making 20 right now easily. And in a few years, had Kale signed a 4 or 5 year deal, that $20.4 million per year would only go up to what, $22, $23, $24, $25 million per year? So, middle back half of this contract, and Kale is still, he's not going to be old. When that 8 years ends, he's 27 years old. He'll be 28 at the end of October. So he'll be 36 years old, because the deal doesn't kick in until next season. Kale will play on his $9.5 million this season, and then the big $20.4 million per year will kick in. So he'll be like 36 years old when this ends. Like, Erik Karlsson is still doing it in his late 30s for the Pittsburgh Penguins. He's not what he once was, but like, Kale will still be very effective. Like, there won't be a year maybe the last year, maybe two, where he's not at that elite level. But that's, I mean, it's going to be a bargain, because had he signed, you know, a 4 or 5 year deal, then he'd be playing at 36 years old on at like $25 million per year. So it will save the Avs money in the long run. And I brought up the idea. I just brought up the idea. I didn't say I would do it, okay? I just thought, based on the lack of physicality on this roster, and they've tried this and they've tried that since they've won a cup, and they're all moves that you look at the time and say, these are good moves. But it didn't work. It didn't work in the window before you needed to pay Kale. And I know the cap is going up, and that it needs to go up. Thank God it's going up. Because that's $20.4 million that you're going to be fitting under the cap starting next season in 2027. So that's why they had to move on from Valeri Nichushkin. His $6.8-ish million per year was too much. Even 6.8 was too much. They had to get cheaper with Jaden Schwartz. Like Jaden Schwartz, who's making a little over $3 million a year now. Because Nichushkin's contract would have bled into the Kale years. And you probably were never going to get more for Nichushkin than you were going to this offseason, which was, what, a couple seconds and a third, something like that? It wasn't about saving the money on Nichushkin for this season. It was about saving the money on Nichushkin for the following season, when Kale's 20.4 is on the books. And therefore, you can't have Nichushkin 6.8. You need Jaden Schwartz's 3.5. Okay? 3.25, actually, for Jaden Schwartz. That $250,000, that counts, damn it. That counts, because it's going to be tight. Everything's going to be tight. Jaden Schwartz is a good player. Played at DU. He's scrappy. He is a good forechecker. He doesn't have the size that Valeri Nichushkin does. So they had to take a step down. I believe that is a step down in the top six department. If Jaden Schwartz starts the season on the top six, maybe he's on the third line. But he might be on that second line. But that look, the margins get thinner from a salary cap perspective when you're now accounting for Kale's $20.4 million. And Valeri Nichushkin is the exact type of player that they need, that brings the physicality and the size. He had the best goal of the Vegas Golden Knights series because he went north-south, and gosh, who fed him on the wing? It might have been Malinsky. Maybe it was Drury. I don't know. It was a good high-low play where Nichushkin started up top, went down low, give and go, where Nichushkin went net front and scored in that dirty area that they needed. And Nichushkin has that size. And those are the types of players they need. So I just brought up the idea that you would consider, because I think everything should be on the table when you look at the disappointing exit, the disappointing sweep to the Knights, and physicality was the issue in that series, and you lost one of your more physical players in Valeri Nichushkin because of all of this, that you would at least bring up the idea of what if. And I, even as I am about to say these words right now, I understand how it will make people cringe and people will say you are high and you are stupid. And for the record, despite bringing the idea, simply the idea to the table, I understand how if you draft a Cale Makar and he falls to you at 4 and he's a generational talent, and man, he's always effective in the playoffs. He won a Conn Smythe. He's dealt with injury issues, however, in the playoffs. I wasn't very effective in that Dallas Stars series. What did he have? A goal in the Stars series 2 years ago? He was banged up in that series. The Avs said he wasn't banged up at the end of the season, but all indications were that he was dealing with a little bit of an injury. Look, he's not a small defenseman, but Kale, as a defenseman, takes some bumps. He has had some upper body injuries in his career. It is one of the other edges of the sword, as Kale is not the biggest, he's not small, but not the biggest defenseman. And he's got to lay hits. He's got to play defense. That lends itself to physicality. Kale's going to get banged up now and again. But I understand how if you have a Kale Makar, who's the best defenseman since Bobby Orr, you pay the man whatever you have to pay him to keep him. And in this case, it was $20.4 million per year. And I, at the end of the day, would have made the same decision. But given the lack of physicality on this roster, I merely brought up the idea of considering what would you get for Cale Makar. I mean, look at the Nuggets. Like, they chose the two-for-one option. They chose Spencer Jones and Cam Johnson. They chose two bodies over one, which was Peyton Watson. Peyton Watson, the more talented player with the higher ceiling. But the Nuggets opted for depth, which I don't blame them. In this case, the Avs opted for the future Hall of Famer, the first ballot unanimous Hall of Famer, which is different than Peyton Watson. Peyton Watson has a lot of tools, has a high ceiling. He ain't Cale Makar comparatively. Okay, so it's not a perfect example. The Avs opted for the one. Okay, they opted for $20 million to Cale Makar instead of, you know, trading him for some depth pieces. Okay. And I don't blame them for doing that. At the end of the day, I would have done the same thing. To pull the trigger on that trade would have taken some balls that could have easily came back and slapped you right in the face. I'm talking the ones that, you know, Sonny from Big Daddy, that his ex-girlfriend's new boyfriend had. You know, those ones would have swung back up and hit you right back in the face. Very well might have happened. So don't get me wrong. I just brought up the idea based on the poorest performance in the night series, the flaws with the roster, and the pending $20.4 million matzo ball looming in your face, that maybe that was something you would look at. But hey, you can't lose Kale. And they didn't. And it'll end up being a bargain, but they're going to be living on the margins. They need more physicality. Unfortunately, Marty Natchez has a no movement clause, because I'd love to move the guy. I would. And that's where I'd want my 2-for-1 scenario, you know. And that's where the conversation started. Well, I'd like to move Natchez. You can't. He's got a no movement. Well, I'd like to move Brock Nelson. He's got a half no movement. Okay, well then what do? My hands are tied. I brought up Kale. Hey, look, I'm glad Kale's back. I'm elated that Kale's back. I love watching Cale Makar play hockey. And like I said, end of the day, even with my hands tied, not being able to move Natchez or Nelson, there's no way even I could have pulled the trigger on that move. There's no way. So, hey, emotions are high when you get swept. Everything to me was on the table, including firing Jared Bednar. I was anti that. And then the Avs were also anti-firing Bednar. He's back. I'm excited about it. I love Jared Bednar as a head coach. I think he's an excellent head coach. I mean, we'll see how it looks. Look, no matter what, this Avs team, they're elite. They're still in the elite tier. I don't think they win the President's Trophy this season. I think losing Nichushkin hurts. We'll see what they can swing as the season goes along. Chris McFarland is gone. He's now the Nashville Predators president of hockey operations. But Joe Sakic has always been probably the voice. I think Joe kind of just dulled the perception of how much say he had. Joe always had. Joe probably still had the say. You know, Joe was still the guy. Joe is still here. I think they need to get more physical. We'll see what they can do as this season progresses, how much of an impact that is for the regular season. But even if they have regular season success, I think you have to account for what they will look like in the playoffs. This team was a behemoth in the regular season, but playoff hockey is different. That is a lesson that I think, you know, was learned. Playoff hockey is different. It's a different style. That night style prevailed in the playoffs. So even if they have the same regular season success that they had last year, this season, and the run went away with it, I want to be, you know, cautious about that. How physical are they playing? That is really the barometer that I'm going to be looking at this upcoming season. All right, we got one more segment of my hour. I want to bring Connor Nimmons in next. I went on an Avs rant. I'm going to bring him in. I'm going to get to know him. And Dan Tanner is going to hop on as well as he gets you set for his hour, his 2 hours coming up at 11 a.m. I'm Mark Springer. 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
0: All right, final segment of my hour, my 2 hours here on Altitude Sports Radio Saturday's brand new thing that we're doing. But I'm going to stick around for the first segment of Dan Tanner's 2 hours, so I'll be on until 11:15. That's how we're going to do it every Saturday. Dan and I will do 30 minutes together from 10:45, or in this case, 10:50. Oh, the clock doesn't matter on weekends, does it? I don't know. Sorry, Kevin. I eke those extra 5 minutes out, though. That's my game plan. That's what I do. That's inside radio right there. Dan Tanner is with me. DT, how you doing on this Saturday morning, our first together?
20: Spring, I'm doing great. I'm so excited to be doing local live broadcasts on Saturdays. A lot of college football, a lot of NFL going to be coming up over the next 4 to 5 months. And then obviously, you know, we'll get into the relevant stories of our local teams here, whether it's the Avs, the Nuggets, the Broncos, maybe the Rockies, I don't know. Obviously college football, so I can't wait. This is going to be fantastic. And, you know, we're going to have some fun here on Saturdays on Altitude Sports Radio.
0: Absolutely. And I want to bring in right now, before it's too late, Connor Nimmons. He's new at Altitude Sports Radio. He's producing for both myself and Dan Tanner. And I've been waiting to get to know you on air, Connor. What's your deal? Just start with that. What's your deal? Give me your deal. I know it's a vague, broad, generic, general question. Do your best to think on the spot. And tell me, what's your deal?
20: Spring, set the new guy up better. Connor, tell us one interesting thing about you. How about that? Does that help you at all? Like, where are you from?
21: No, that doesn't help me at all.
20: Where are you from? Let's start with that. Let's start with an easy one.
21: Superior, okay, Colorado. Superior.
0: Okay, where is Superior?
21: It's about 10, 15 minutes outside of Boulder, just off 36.
0: Okay, are we talking north of Boulder? I've heard of Superior. I'm from here, but like some of the, like I always hear about Superior, but.
21: You heard of Louisville?
0: Yes, I've heard of Louisville.
21: Okay, yeah, just south of Louisville. Okay. On the other side of 36.
0: Okay, nice. So how old are you, Connor?
21: I am 23.
0: Fresh, baby-faced, out of college.
21: Fresh meat. Uh-huh.
0: Yeah, yeah. And you went to Arizona? You got an Arizona shirt on today.
21: Yeah, yeah, we play tonight. I've got the Northern Arizona Lumberjacks squaring up against them tonight.
0: Okay. You got any preview for Arizona football this season? Like, what should I be on the lookout for?
21: No, I mean, it's Noah Fifita's last season here. I guess we'll see if that changes.
20: Good quarterback.
21: Yeah. No,
20: really good
21: great.
20: Quarterback.
21: But, yeah, I got to say, obviously, Arizona's more of a basketball school than a football school. So I keep up with one team more than another, but... So it'll be a fun season.
0: Okay, so you're more of a you keep up more on the basketball than the football.
21: I mean, usually the football stinks.
0: Yeah,
21: so.
0: It had. It'd been a little better. Who was their coach? Who went to Washington?
21: Jed Fish.
0: That's uh-huh. right. Yeah,
21: I have some choice words for him. I can't say on air.
0: Hey man, look, Mel Tucker left CU for Michigan State. That ended up working out well, actually. But that's just the way of the world.
20: Connor, you don't know this. On our show, Columbus Hastings and DMAC, it wasn't that show technically at the time, but PhD. The last interview Mel Tucker did in the state of Colorado as the head football coach of the Colorado Buffaloes was on our show saying he's not going anywhere. 2 hours later, he's on a jet to Michigan to be the head coach of the Spartans. How about
0: you that? You know, I remember him being on your show. It was like the night or two nights before Nate and Andy were at Blake Street Tavern, and they had Mel on, and Mel told him the same thing. And then Mel, I guess 48 hours later.
20: 2 hours after he was on our show saying, I'm here to stay in Boulder, he was gone, guys.
0: Yeah.
20: 2 hours.
0: And, you know, I talked earlier in the show, you know, about like Brian Kelly putting on the Southern accent for LSU fans. Yeah. Like, they're salesmen, man. Mm. Like, they're going to tell you what you want to hear in the moment. But then they're college football coaches, not all of them, but a good chunk of them, it's a business for them too. And that's why I'm pro letting these LSU former quote unquote, they didn't even get drafted, and they played at Ole Miss under Lane Kiffin. They didn't get drafted. They didn't even make practice squads. This is a business, baby. If there's no rule, true rule saying they can't play, let them play. Everyone's out for themselves in this business.
20: Yeah, and you can't use the excuse of like, well, the players, you know, they don't get that opportunity. Well, now they do because of NIL and the transfer portal, and the rules have changed so much. Like, the players have so much movement freedom, mm-hmm. you know, spring. Like, so you're right. I mean, college football, it is...
0: It's the Wild West right now, but that's... Look, do I want more governance over college football? Yeah, I do. I think there should be like a CBA or a collective bargaining agreement of some nature where, you know, there is no gray area in a situation like is going on at LSU right now. But guess what? That doesn't exist. That doesn't exist right now.
20: It kind of does with the NCAA, but the NCAA has basically zero power over these schools, especially the big schools. They are the air quotes governing body of college football, but they're doing a horrendous job.
0: Sure.
20: So I'm with you. Like, college football does need governance and they need structure. I just don't know where that's going to come from, because the NCAA is supposed to be in that role. They're not doing a good job. So I think college football, I think we're in a weird spot with college football, guys. It almost feels like we're in a sort of transition area for college football. They're trying to figure out exactly how they want this thing to go, mm-hmm. because the NIL is so new. The transfer portal rules have completely changed. But what is going to be the governing body that's going to enforce all of this structure into college football? I don't know what that's going to be. Could it be the NFL finally decides to just say, hey, we're going to... Sort of, it is the minor leagues for the NFL. Could the NFL somehow be the governing body of college football? Somehow, some way.
0: It's an idea. anything's on the table, right? All right, that ends my hour, but I'm going to hang out for 15 more minutes. Dan and I, we're not going to switch. I don't want to get up and move, so I'm going to sit here. But Dan is going to drive the rest of the way. I'll hang out for the next segment. Before we get out of here, Connor, I want to know... I say get out of here, we're going to stay with you. Dan will stay with you till 1 p.m. But before my official 2 hours ends, Connor, you're from Superior. You went to Arizona. Who are your pro teams? You're a Broncos guy? You're a Nuggets and Avs guy? What's your deal there?
21: All Denver.
0: Okay.
21: Yeah, I come from a family of very dedicated St. Louis sports fans, but I'm the black sheep. I'm all Denver. I bleed... Lead Nuggets, Broncos, and Avs.
0: And Rockies, because I'm a Rockies guy.
21: I try to, but they sure do make it difficult.
0: Look, will I talk crap about the Rockies? Of course I will, but it's because I love them. It's because I care. It's because I want the best for them.
21: You got a personal stake.
0: Yes, exactly. All right, so Connor Nimmons will be producing for us every Saturday. I got you 9 to 11. Dan Tanner's got you 11 to 1, but DT and I will hang out, and that and DT's show starts next.
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7: Yeah, welcome into Altitude Saturdays, everybody. I'm Dan Tanner. Connor Nimmons is here with me. 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
8: Hey, I mentioned, before it got going at 10 a.m., one of the games I mentioned, one of the ones to watch, not on the TV here, we got three games on here in the studio, but on FS1, Nebraska hosting Ohio, and... less than 8 minutes to go in the second quarter. This is the Frank Solich Bowl.
7: Okay.
8: Frank Solich, the Nebraska coach of my youth, and then they fired him, and he ended up coaching at Ohio, at the University of Ohio for the Bobcats. Frank Solich, no longer the head coach at Ohio, but, I just always, Nebraska firing Frank Solich, like the grass is going to be greener until it wasn't. Ohio had they were up 13-7 in this game, like 20-point dogs. But Nebraska did just go down the field and score. PAT pending. This game is tied at 13. Probably going to be 14-13 Nebraska. But leave it to Nebraska. Matt Rhule.
7: Yeah.
8: That was the one that I looked at. And I was like, if anyone's going to make this, if there's any big dog that's going to cover here, man, it's going to be Ohio at Nebraska. And so far, that's what's happening.
7: So. You know, college football is in an interesting spot, Spring. The Big Ten, would you agree, is the top dog in college football as far as the best conferences in college football now?
8: I think it's officially passed the SEC right now.
7: Overtaken the SEC as the best conference in college football, where the SEC dominated forever, at least, from probably like the mid-2000s up until really the NIL deal started to commence. And it's what's happening in college football right now is fascinating to me, because there's schools that have sucked forever that are now some of the top programs in college football because of the way that college football is governed and run now. We saw Indiana win the national championship last year. It's still weird to say that Indiana University is the defending national champions
8: in
7: college football.
8: Not basketball. Even their basketball program, still competitive, but not what it once was.
7: So,
8: NIL money, man. I mean, Indiana spends.
7: Well, the Big Ten schools have a lot of money,
8: mm-hmm.
7: and they have a lot of rich graduates and rich donors to those programs.
8: And
7: TV contracts, where the SEC, yeah, they have some money, too. But not like the Big Ten, right? I mean, the Big Ten, that's

0: That's what I'm kind of worried about with college football. Is this going to turn into sort of an oligarchy of college football? Just whatever schools have the most money are going to be the top schools.
1: Sure.
0: And recruiting has changed so much with the NIL deals. It's now, it's not like, hey, we're going to be able to develop you. You're going to have the best chance at playing in the NFL if you come to Alabama and play for Nick Saban. I mean, that was the pitch forever with the SEC.
1: Do I think Alabama is, you know, like Pete, Kalen DeBoer, I almost said Pete DeBoer. Kalen DeBoer.
0: Maybe they're related. Who knows?
1: You know, you don't have to think that there are two DeBoers out there. He's a good coach, you know. All the success that he had at Washington.
0: Yeah, he brought him to a national championship game.
1: But he's not Nick Saban, right? I think Bama's, you know, they're up 24-7 on East Carolina. It's East Carolina.
0: But do you have to be Nick Saban in today's college football landscape?
1: Well, even he didn't want to deal with the NIL. Nick Saban retired. He said, I'm out.
0: That's right. He testified in front of Congress because he wanted college football to revert back to the old ways, because that's the way that he was so, that's why he was so successful.
1: The old ways of paying players under the table.
0: Right, right. And now that it's more transparent and it's allowed to pay players.
1: Now Alabama, they don't have that advantage, right, of just paying under the table. Now everyone can pay over the table.
0: That's right. Alabama does not have the advantage they used to have. Their advantage was, come play for Nick Saban at Alabama, and you are going to have the best chance you'll get in your life to become a pro football player. That was the pitch forever that Nick Saban employed. I mean, that was really all of the top colleges. That's how they did it. And now it's, hey, we're going to pay you $5 million a year if you come here. Bryce Underwood, the quarterback at Michigan. What is he getting? $10, $15 million a year to play at Michigan? He was the number one quarterback a couple of years ago, number two was Juju Lewis. And look, let me say this. I think the program and the head coach and the university still matters to a degree, but we're going to start seeing some of these colleges that have been irrelevant in college football for a long, long time start to pop up and become powerhouses out of nowhere. We just saw it last year with Indiana. I mean, that is a perfect example of how the landscape in college football is changing, right? Because Indiana never had a shot to be that. So with all that being said, are the Colorado college programs ever going to be in a position to be able to do that? I'm not just talking about CU. Can CSU pop out of nowhere and become, I'm not saying a Power Five powerhouse by any means, but can they get to a point where, you know, they're a Boise State? Is that a feasible goal?
1: Boise State's always been, yeah, that benchmark, right?
0: Is that a feasible goal for Jim Mora, who's coaching his first game at CSU today against Wyoming? Is that a feasible goal for a program like Colorado State? The money aspect is where this just gets a little gross to me, and I don't know how it's going to play out over the next 5-6 years. I don't know what rule changes that college football is or isn't going to make when it comes to, like, is there going to be a cap on NIL? Like, all that kind of stuff. So it's just a weird spot that college football is in. But, hey, so glad college football is back. There's a ton of good games tonight. I was watching the USC-Fresno State game last night. Boy, I think we have a Heisman favorite spring already. USC destroyed Fresno State last night, and Jaden Maiava was on fire in the first half. He actually
1: is a good quarterback.
0: He's the top Heisman candidate in my eyes right now in the country.
1: I'm still gonna go Arch. Arch is my favorite right now, but you know, Texas hasn't been the steadiest in recent years under Steve Sarkisian. But I do think that, look, there was so much hype. Remember this time last year, it was Texas versus Ohio State was one of those early season big games. And Arch didn't look good in that game. It was his first true season starting after Quinn Ewers. You know, we saw Arch get some kind of rushing attempts. You know, he was kind of that, like, if they needed a big running play from the quarterback. They'd bring in Arch in kind of a weird package formation situation. But you know, as the season progressed last year, as Arch got more reps under his belt, and he had, I mean, that Ohio State defense was legit that he had to go up against early in the season. Like, I started to see signs that, you know, Arch needed some development, and he was getting that. So now that he got that development, for me, Arch is my favorite going into the season. You got Dante Moore at Oregon. You know, he decided not to go to the NFL. Interesting. I mentioned Nebraska and, you know, what's going on with them. They have the ball back. Or actually, maybe they're kicking it off now. But either way, they were trailing Ohio. Dylan Raiola, the Patrick Mahomes cosplayer, you know, left Nebraska to go to Oregon.
0: Right. And that
1: to
0: was
1: back up Dante Moore.
0: Well, that was before Dante Moore had declared that he was going back to school. At that time that Dylan Raiola transferred to Oregon, it was not clear that Dante Moore was going back to Oregon.
1: Sure.
0: The assumption was that he was entering the NFL draft.
1: Mm-hmm.
0: And turns out he wasn't.
1: Whoopsies. Now I'm a backup unless Dante gets hurt. Maybe Dante Moore could win the Heisman. I don't know. I'm going Arch. Arch is my guy going into the year.
0: Jaden Maiava had a great game last night. USC has a ton of really good young talent. They have a freshman tight end that has shades of Brock Bowers. They've got a couple of really young, really high-level wide receivers. Their offensive line is the veterans of that group. They looked great last night. So my pick for the Heisman this year is Jaden Maiava of USC. I think Dante Moore is going to be a little bit overshadowed just because this is probably the best Oregon team they've ever had. And if Oregon doesn't win the national championship this year, it would be a colossal disaster for Dan Lanning and the Ducks. They are far and away the favorites to win the national championship this year. So I think he'll get overshadowed a little bit, but I think Dante Moore will be the consensus top overall pick in the NFL draft. When we're talking
1: Jerry
0: about
1: said
0: this,
1: he didn't
0: in April.
1: Go to the draft. I mean, he would have been a top 10-ish pick.
0: I mean, it would have been a heated debate between he and Fernando Mendoza as the top overall pick.
1: Mm-hmm.
0: And if Dante Moore were to have entered the NFL draft last year, I don't think there's any question he would have been a top 3 pick. I mean, there's no way he was getting past
1: the
0: likes of the Jets.
1: It feels like his draft stock kind of fell a little bit. Like, he still would have been a first-round pick. Like I said, maybe top 10. But also it goes to show that, hey, you can still make money in college football. You don't have to go to the NFL. You can still make a good chunk of change, you know, as the starting quarterback for one of, if not the best team in the country, Oregon, as their starting quarterback. You don't have to go to the NFL if you're not quite ready like a Dante Moore. And you can still make money because it used to be like, well, maybe I need a little more seasoning and development in college football, but the money's in the NFL. And even if I'm not ready, I'm declaring for the draft because that's where I can actually make money. Not anymore. You can make money in college football now.
0: Why would you have declared for the NFL draft last year if you were Dante Moore or any of these high-level college quarterbacks that still have years remaining of eligibility in college? Why? So if you're a high-level quarterback, I mean, I'd have to look this up, but I can't imagine Dante Moore is making less than like $5 to $7 million to play for the Ducks this year. He's going to make more this season playing for Oregon than he would have his first year in the NFL. Plus, he's getting...
1: Or at least it's close. It's in the ballpark,
0: he's
1: right?
0: He's getting an extra year of development. And, you know, it's interesting, Spring. Something I feel like that we learned about a guy like Bo Nix, who played so many games in college. This is the direction that NFL scouts and GMs and head coaches are looking to now. Look at all of the project quarterbacks that have played 1 year in college.
1: Like Anthony Richardson.
0: He's the perfect example, and there's plenty of others. But look at all of these quarterbacks who have played 1 year in college, have all the tools in the tool belt, have the hyper-athleticism, have the rocket arm. They're struggling in the NFL. The guys that are successful are guys that have spent a lot of time in college and played a lot of games in college. That's why I like Fernando Mendoza. He's played a lot of college football. And I promise you, this is why I think Dante Moore is going to be the top pick in next year's draft, because he's going, with this season included, he's going to have a ton of college experience. So it's just interesting to see how NFL teams are starting to value now quarterbacks that stay that extra year, play those extra games in college, and then they're kind of almost ready to go when they get to the NFL. So,
1: well, it makes financial sense for the player to do it now, you know,
0: right,
1: to get that developed. Because it used to be like, I mean, it was maybe a little bit of a black mark against you, a mark against you, if you were a super vet in college. Like, why haven't you, you know, gone to the NFL yet? Because if you had the talent, if you had the tools, you know, there was, the money wasn't there for you over the table in college. Go to the NFL. You're the super prospect. You have all the tools. Now I can look at a player who's staying in college as, well, he's making his money and he's developing, you know.
0: Right.
1: So the players getting paid is good for NFL development.
0: How many college football quarterback prospects that have been guys like Anthony Richardson? How many of those guys have been, you know, like you always hear, well, he's super talented, but he's a project. How many times have we ever seen those projects like actually work out in the NFL? It is very rare that that happens.
1: But that's what I would have wanted to draft, you know, was a, yeah, it was a project, but I want the tools as a quarterback,
0: no,
1: right?
0: I get it, but that's what I'm saying. The philosophy has changed.
1: Yeah, I don't look at it as a black mark anymore that you're choosing to stay in college.
0: I think it's a positive.
1: Because
0: they want these guys playing that extra season in college football
1: and
0: now.
1: You get your money. You get your money. So you can, like Dante Moore, I can say, like, hey, you get your money. You probably weren't ready. You can develop more. Like, I would have taken him over some super seniors if I was, you know, drafting in the NFL just because of the tools, right? But I would have preferred him to develop a little longer. Now he can. Now he can make his money doing it as well. There's incentive for him to do it now instead of jumping to the NFL when he's not quite ready.
0: All right, we've got a lot to get into here. He's Mark Springer. I'm Dan Tanner. Thank you so much for tuning in to our first inaugural Altitudes Sports Radio Saturdays with Mark Springer from 9 to 11, myself, Dan Tanner, from 11 to 1, every Saturday bringing you college football talk, NFL talk, Nuggets, Avs, when their seasons get rolling.
1: I talked a little
0: ass.
1: You're going to crush it, DT. I'm looking forward to listening to you on my drive up.
0: I appreciate that. When we come back, before the NFL season starts on Wednesday. It starts on Wednesday this year between a Super Bowl rematch, New England at Seattle. And then we've got Rams and Niners in Melbourne, Australia, which is unbelievably dumb to have a regular season game in Australia. But we'll get into that. NFL division winners. Who are the division winners in the NFL coming up this season? We'll get to that coming up next.
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27: 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Here's Dan Tanner.
0: Yeah, it's Altitude Sports Radio Saturdays. Welcome back. I'm Dan Tanner. Connor Nimmons producing the show. Happy to have Connor along here with us on Saturdays moving forward. Quick look at the college football scoreboard, and then we're going to get into who I think are your NFL division winners coming up for the NFL season. It's here, everybody. The NFL season is right around the corner. Like I said, it starts on Wednesday, so just a couple days left of the NFL offseason, and then we'll get things kicked off coming up on Wednesday with a Super Bowl rematch between the New England Patriots, who traveled to Seattle to take on the Seahawks. And then we've got Rams and Niners coming up on Thursday in Melbourne, Australia. Interesting travel decisions between the Rams and the 49ers that we'll get to in a little bit as well. Two different travel philosophies between those two teams that I find fascinating. So we'll get into that. But the defending national champions, Indiana Hoosiers, are playing North Texas. They've got about a minute and a half to go in that one. The Hoosiers are currently beating North Texas 21-6. Josh Hoover is 7-for-8 with 100 yards and a couple of touchdowns already. Alabama, 13th ranked. Alabama up 31-7 against East Carolina. Number one, Ohio State is up 21-0 on Ball State. Those are your scores currently underway in the top 25 for college football. And then we've got Boise State, Oregon coming up in a little bit. Texas State at Texas. Can't wait to see how Arch Manning does this year. Look, there are a lot of fun things going on in college football this year. This might be the most excited I've ever been entering a college football season as far as the quarterbacks go. The 2027 NFL draft class, at least hype-wise, could rival what we saw in 2024, which was one of the best quarterback classes, at least so far. I know they've got a lot to prove still. But early on, the 2024 NFL quarterback class looks like one of the all-time greats that could potentially rival the 1983 draft, which is widely considered the best quarterback draft of all time, just one of the best drafts in NFL history. So we'll get into that. But NFL football is here. Who are going to be the division winners this year in the NFL? We're going to start with the NFC. The NFC is fascinating to me this year because it's very wide open. I know the Rams are the favorites, the consensus Super Bowl favorites in the NFL this year, not just in the NFC. They're a super team. Now, I have some question marks about the Rams, and we'll see what the return of Aaron Donald looks like. I am fascinated to see the Aaron Donald thing. For a guy that's been out for over 2 years, I've seen him work out. He looks in great shape. But I can't wait to see just kind of what that looks like. If Aaron Donald can come back and just be 90% of what Aaron Donald was when he left, that might be the best defensive line in NFL history with the addition of Myles Garrett, who is the consensus top defensive player in football right now. So excited to see how that goes for the LA Rams. But let's start with the NFC East. The Philadelphia Eagles won the NFC East last season with a record of 11-6. They obviously lose to the Niners in the divisional round of the playoffs last year. The Cowboys, Commanders, and Giants all missed the playoffs. The Cowboys finished 7-9-1. The Commanders, after making the NFC Championship game in Jaden Daniels' rookie season, fell back to earth. They finished the season at 5-12, and the New York Giants finished last in the NFC East at 4-13. I think the Eagles are a playoff team this year. I think with the exit of A.J. Brown, that's going to help the locker room in Philadelphia. They still have one of the top defenses in football. I think the Eagles are a playoff team. I don't think they win the division in the NFC East this year. My pick for the NFC East is the Dallas Cowboys. I like what they did in the draft. I like what they've done with their defense with the addition of Quinnen Williams, all the draft capital they got from the Micah Parsons trade. And the wide receivers, it's probably the best wide receiver tandem in the NFL. You could argue Cincinnati or Dallas, take your pick. I like George Pickens a little bit more than T. Higgins as the wide receiver too. But I like Jamar Chase a little bit more than I like CeeDee Lamb. So it's kind of 1A, 1B as far as the wide receivers go. But if Dak Prescott can stay healthy, I think the Dallas Cowboys are on track to win the NFC East this year. Do I think they're a legitimate Super Bowl contender? No, I don't. I don't think they're a legitimate Super Bowl contender. They're still a year or two away, and we'll see what the health of Dak Prescott looks like as we get further into the season. But they're my kind of sleeper pick in the NFC this year as one of the teams that is going to make a significant leap. And I can see the Cowboys winning 12 games this year. The schedule's not crazy tough. They've got a lot of good young talent, and I liked the direction that they were heading in. Brian Schottenheimer was a much better coach than I thought he was going to be. It seemed like Jerry Jones just kind of made that hire out of nowhere, but he did a much better job last year than I would have expected him to do. So that's my pick for the NFC East. To win the division is the Dallas Cowboys. The NFC North, the Chicago Bears won that division last year at 11-6. The Packers did make the playoffs at 9-7-1. The Vikings and the Lions both missed the playoffs last year at 9-8. I think the Detroit Lions are going to have a hell of a bounce back season this year. They struggled with the departure of Ben Johnson, their offensive play caller, who is, if he's not already, he's on his way to being the top play caller in the NFL. The guy is a genius. He's fantastic at what he does. But the Lions, with a year removed from Ben Johnson now, I think are going to figure it out. The Detroit Lions are my pick to win the division. I think the Bears make the playoffs as well. They'll finish second. And I think the Packers and the Vikings both miss the playoffs. I think Minnesota finishes last in the NFC North. I don't know how the Kyler Murray experiment is going to work out. I don't know if he can stay healthy. And you have Max Brosmer and J.J. McCarthy as your other quarterback options in Minnesota. I just don't see the Minnesota Vikings being able to do much of anything this year in the NFC North. So I have the Lions and the Bears making the playoffs out of the NFC North. The NFC South is it's probably one of the worst divisions in football. The Panthers won that division last year with a record of 8-9. The Bucs missed the playoffs at 8-9. But hey, I will say this about the Panthers. They gave the LA Rams a run for their money in a game which they easily could have won in Carolina against the LA Rams last year in the playoffs. Obviously, the Rams pulled it out. But the Carolina Panthers did make that a game. I like where they're heading. But my pick to win the NFC South this year is the New Orleans Saints. I think the New Orleans Saints, who finished last in the division last year, by the way, with a record of 6-11, I think they have a ton of young talent. Tyler Shuck looks like a legitimate starting NFL quarterback. Now, where he is in the top 32 of NFL starting quarterbacks, he's probably outside of the top 20, at least right now. But I really liked what I saw from Tyler Shuck last year, and I like the direction that the Saints are heading in. They added Travis Etienne. HN is how you pronounce it now, I guess. That's my pick for the NFC South this year. The New Orleans Saints, I think, win that division. Now to the best division in pro football, the NFC West. The Seahawks obviously win that division last year with a record of 14-3. The Rams make the playoffs at 12-5. The Niners make the playoffs at 12-5. And the Arizona Cardinals were in the basement at 3-14. There is no doubt in my mind that the Cardinals are going to finish last in that division again. I would be shocked if they won more than four games this year. We'll see if the Carson Beck experiment starts this year. Obviously, Jacoby Brissett got the contract or the raise that it wasn't an extension, but he got a raise in his deal this year for the Cardinals. He's going to be their starting quarterback. But at some point during the season, I would suspect that the Cardinals are going to play Carson Beck just to kind of see what they have. Because, look, the Cardinals have to play Carson Beck this year at some point. The reason they have to play Carson Beck at some point this year is to figure out what they have in this kid. They spent a third rounder on him. And in a year where Spring and I were just talking about a loaded 2027 quarterback class, the Cardinals are going to have a top five, probably a top three, maybe the first overall pick in the NFL draft. It's going to be them and the Dolphins, I think, jockeying for the first overall pick in next year's draft. They've got to play Carson Beck to see what they have, because if not, they're going to be drafting a quarterback next year. So I would absolutely pick them to be in the top three of the NFL draft next year. I think the 49ers, I love Kyle Shanahan, but I think the 49ers, with all of the injuries they've dealt with, I think they miss the playoffs this year. I do. I think the Rams obviously make the playoffs, and I think the Seahawks will, of course, make the playoffs again this year. I'm picking Seattle to win that division again. I just don't like the super teams that are the consensus top teams in football to have it play out that way. They're going to be really good. But I just don't like it when teams are this hyped going into a season. And look, there's some question marks surrounding the Rams. Matt Stafford is phenomenal. He's the reigning MVP of the league. But he's in his 40s. You just never know what's going to happen with quarterbacks that are that old. And again, like, what's it going to look like with Aaron Donald? What kind of player is he going to be after 2 years out of the league? Obviously, the addition of Trent McDuffie and Myles Garrett is fantastic. They're going to have a really good defense this year. The Rams, I think, obviously make the playoffs. But I think Seattle is, if there's been any team other than the Chiefs, obviously, who did it a couple of years ago, I think the Seahawks are primed to get back to the Super Bowl. I do. I think they are really good. They obviously lose Kenneth Walker to the Chiefs, but they draft Jadarian Price, who was one of my favorite running backs coming out of college. I wanted the Broncos to try to, this was before the Jalen Waddle trade, where they still had a first-round pick towards the end of the first round. I wanted the Broncos to go after Jadarian Price, and if you watched Hard Knocks, the first episode, they show Jadarian Price running all over the place and Seahawks defenders being like, who the heck is this guy? I mean, he's a freak of nature. So I think the Seahawks replaced Kenneth Walker with a really good running back. They've got a really good young defense. Sam Darnold has completely rejuvenated his career. He's a top 10, top 12 quarterback in the league now. And I think the Seahawks will end up winning the NFC West. All right, we're going to take a quick timeout. When we come back, it's time to go into the AFC division winners. My predictions for the AFC division winners in the NFL this season. 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
27: 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This is Altitude Sports Radio Saturday. Here's Dan Tanner.
0: You know, Connor, it's still weird having to go to ESPN and pull up the college football scoreboard and go to the Pac-12 tab to find...
34: How many are they at now?
0: What time the Rams and the Cowboys play today. That's a great question. Let me look up the Pac-12 conference. They're at a good amount.
34: They leveled up a bit this offseason.
0: They did. I mean, it was just, what was it, Washington State and Oregon State, I believe, were the sole proprietors of the Pac-12 over the last couple of years. But they're, you know, it's kind of just turning into the Mountain West, essentially. But hey, you know... The Mountain West still exists, by the way. I mean, the Cowboys are in the Mountain West. The Air Force Falcons here locally are still in the Mountain West. San Jose State is in the Mountain West. They actually kind of gave USC a pretty good run for their money last week. As we saw, USC just... I was watching that game last night. 39-0 over Fresno State. But yeah, it's an interesting realignment in college football. So here's the Pac-12, and then we'll get into the AFC division winners here in just a second. Boise State, CSU, Fresno State, Oregon State, San Diego State, Texas State. Weird to have them in the Pac-12. Utah State and Washington State is your new Pac-12 conference. But let's be honest. Outside of the Big Ten and the SEC, the other programs in college football are kind of an afterthought. I mean, you could throw the Big 12 and the ACC in there a little bit. I mean, Miami's they're really good. They are really good. In fact, they're my pick to go to the college football championship this year. I think it's probably going to be between them and Notre Dame is my pick for the college football national championship game. But interesting realignment in college football. Okay, we'll get to, I do want to talk a little bit about CSU Wyoming coming up. I'm really excited to see Jim Mora's debut as the head football coach up there in Fort Collins. So excited to get into that a little bit. And I got some thoughts on where I think Dion versus Jim Mora and both of those programs are going. But to the AFC division winners. We're going to end with the AFC West because I've got some thoughts on how that division is going to play out. But let's start in the AFC East. The New England Patriots win that division last year at 14-3. The Buffalo Bills finished 12-5. They obviously make the playoffs, lose to the Broncos in the divisional round. In overtime, the Dolphins and the Jets round out the bottom feeders in the AFC East. I actually like what the Jets are doing, other than quarterback. Like, having Geno Smith as your starting quarterback at this point in his career. Had a couple of good years there in Seattle, but at this point in his career, he's a placeholder. I mean, there's no doubt about that. And the New York Jets will obviously be in on a quarterback in next year's draft. I would be shocked if they don't take a quarterback with their first pick wherever they end up in next year's draft. But I actually do like the Jets have a good young roster. They should have a good young roster. They've had a ton of top picks over the last 4 or 5 years, so they should have a good young roster. So I like at least the young talent on the Jets. I think they'll finish third in that division. The Dolphins are going to be last. The Dolphins are going to suck this year, okay? With the dead cap money, the exit of Tua, the trade of Jalen Waddle to the Denver Broncos, no more Tyreek Hill. That era is done in Miami. They have a new head coach, Halfley in Miami. They brought in Malik Willis, who was with Halfley in Green Bay. I actually like Malik Willis. I think he has a chance to be a legitimate starting quarterback in the NFL. But the Dolphins roster and their cap situation is just killing them. So I think the Dolphins finish last in the AFC East. I think the Bills win that division this year. I see a regression for the Patriots this season. They had the easiest schedule in the NFL last year. And the Patriots had no business being in the Super Bowl last year. And I like a lot of what New England has as far as their roster goes. I think Drake May is an excellent quarterback. I still like Bo Nix more than Drake May. But I do like the Patriots' defense. The Vrabel situation this year is going to be fascinating. Just how do opposing fan bases, when they're on the road, what is that going to look like? Like, how many Diana Russini pictures or whatever are we going to have in the crowds? What are those chants going to look like? I mean, it's going to be a tough year for New England just as far as some of the stuff that happened over the offseason off the field. That's going to be an interesting. That's one of the things I'm actually looking forward to most coming up this season, is just to see what the reaction is going to be like for the season with the situation that unfolded between their head coach Mike Vrabel and Diana Russini. But I do think the Patriots make the playoffs this year, but I do think the Bills win that division. Josh Allen has a new weapon in DJ Moore, and he's a freak show. So I think the Bills win the AFC East. To the AFC North, the Steelers win that division last year at 10-7. The Ravens, Bengals, and Browns all missed the playoffs. Disappointing season for Baltimore. Obviously, John Harbaugh goes to the Giants, and now Jesse Minter is their new head coach there in Baltimore. The Bengals are, I would say, the biggest X factor team to me in the NFL this season. I like the Bengals. I could see easily missing the playoffs or being in the AFC championship game. I mean, that's kind of where I'm at with Cincinnati right now. And obviously this all depends on the health of Joe Burrow. They bring in Dexter Lawrence to try to beef up the defensive line in Cincinnati. I think their defense has gotten better. I still don't think it's a very good defense overall, but they have tried to make improvements on that side of the ball. It all depends on the health of Joe Burrow, obviously. And the Browns are just a mess. I mean, they do have a lot of good young talent. I think they've drafted really well over the last couple of years, but their biggest issue is the quarterback position. And it's been that way in Cleveland since their reinception back into the NFL in the late 90s. The Deshaun Watson is a disaster. Shedeur Sanders is going to be playing at some point this year for the Cleveland Browns. I mean, I don't think there's any doubt about that. They have to play Shedeur Sanders this year at some point. Because again, like these other bottom feeder teams, this is an extremely strong quarterback class in next year's draft. They've got to see what they have in Shedeur. Like, can he be their guy or not? I don't think he can be, but they need to figure that out. Because just like the Cardinals and the Dolphins and some of these other bottom feeder teams that don't have young, legitimate, high-end quarterbacks, they're probably going to be in the market to draft a quarterback. But with that being said, I am going to pick the Bengals to win the AFC North this year. I think the Steelers are going to miss the playoffs, and I think the Ravens will have a bounce-back year under Jesse Minter. I expect the Ravens to be a playoff team this year as well. But I will be curious to see what Lamar Jackson looks like this year after a down year last year. I think he's lost a little bit of his athleticism. He didn't move around in the pocket as much as he and didn't run as well as he were accustomed to seeing him doing. I think he's lost a step a little bit. Still an extremely talented athlete. I mean, there's no question about that. But he's just lost his fastball, if you will, with his leg. So I think the Bengals win the AFC North and the Ravens come in second while making the playoffs. AFC South, Jags won this division last year, 13-4. Really good season for the Jags. The Texans, 12-5. We all know that they have the best defense in the NFL. The Colts got off to a really strong start. Daniel Jones gets hurt, and they end up missing the playoffs at 8-9, and the Tennessee Titans were a disaster last year at 3-14. Titans are going to finish last in that division again. I think if you're a Titans fan, you just hope to see incremental improvements from Cam Ward and that team overall. How does their top pick, Carnell Tate, work at the wide receiver position? If Daniel Jones can stay healthy, the Colts are interesting this year. They are, because they got off to such a good start last year while Daniel Jones was healthy and was playing it. He was playing like a top eight quarterback in the NFL to start last year. I mean, I think some people forget that Daniel Jones was one of the best performing quarterbacks early on in the season last year, and then the Colts just kind of fell apart. I mean, they started the season 8-2. Like, they lost seven games in a row to end the season. I think the Texans win the division this year in the AFC South. That defense is so good. Obviously, CJ Stroud is in for a huge prove it kind of year. Is he going to get the big contract or not? After a great rookie season, he really has struggled in years 2 and 3. So we'll see where that goes. But with how good their defense is, there's no doubt in my mind that the Texans are going to be a playoff team this year. And I do think they end up winning the division. I think the Jags are a playoff team as well. I like what Liam Cohen's done with Trevor Lawrence and his development. He looks like he's starting to finally figure it out. I just think they fall down to earth just a little bit. I don't think they're going to win 13 games this year. I can see the Jags finishing like 10-7, 11-6, and coming in second in that division. AFC West, the Denver Broncos won that division last year with a record of 14-3. That included an 11-game win streak in the middle of the season. They were the top seed in the AFC last year. The LA Chargers get second in that division at 11-6, and the Chiefs missed the playoffs at 6-11. The Raiders, obviously, the bottom feeders in that division at 3-14. This is going to sound weird when I say this, but I think this is going to be a good thing for the Broncos. I don't think the Broncos win the division this year. They're absolutely a playoff team. Okay? I've seen a ton of national people say the Broncos are going to miss the playoffs. They're insane. This is one of the best rosters in the NFL. Bo Nix is one of the best young quarterbacks in the NFL. The addition of Jalen Waddle is going to open up so many things in this offense. I really like Davis Webb as a play caller. I don't care he's a first-time play caller. He's going to be fine. I don't think there's going to be any sort of adjustment period for Davis Webb. So I think the Broncos are going to be fine. I don't think they're going to win 14 games this year. Their schedule is way too tough. And we're going to go over the Broncos' schedule in the second hour a little bit more in detail. I just think the schedule's too tough. My prediction for the Broncos this year is 11-6. Okay? They're going to finish second in the AFC West and be a playoff team. I think the Broncos are going to be better this year, though. With that being said, I don't think they're going to win as many games as they did last year, but they're going to be a better football team this season. In year three with Bo Nix, Davis Webb calling the plays, the addition of Jalen Waddle, the defense is going to be, it's going to be the Broncos and the Texans jockeying for the best defense in the NFL. I think they will be a better football team this year. They're just not going to have as many wins as they did last year. I think the Chargers finally win the division. And I know you're screaming at your radios right now, don't pick the Chargers, Dan. Don't do it. I like the addition of Mike McDaniel. Pairing him with Justin Herbert, I think is going to work. And it's going to work really well. I like what the Chargers have done with the offensive line in the draft. They were the most injured offensive line in football last year. What is Jim Harbaugh known for? The offensive line, dominating the line of scrimmage. If the Chargers' offensive line is healthy this season, they are going to be a really tough out in the AFC. So I think it's Chargers, Broncos, Chiefs will. I think the Chiefs will make the playoffs this year with like a 10-7 record. I think it's going to be a slow start for the Chiefs as Patrick Mahomes comes back from his injury. But I think the Chiefs make the playoffs this year at 10-7. The Broncos finish second in that division. And I think we'll see incremental improvements from the Raiders. Fernando Mendoza will take over at some point for Kirk Cousins, who was named the starter last week. And I could see the Raiders winning 5 or 6 games this year and starting to show signs of improvement. But I think the Raiders are going to be a tougher out than they have been over the last couple of years. So there's my division picks, everybody. We'll see how it goes. And like I said, it's a weird thing to say. I think the Broncos win less games this year, but I think they're going to be a better football team. And I'm really excited to see what the Davis Webb Bo Nix pairing looks like and how is Jalen Waddle going to change this offense. All right, we're going to take a quick break. When we come back, I do want to get into some Wyoming and CSU. Little preview there, Jim Mora's first game with the Rams. And what does a successful season for Coach Prime look like? That's coming up next.
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12: CSU plays football today, everybody. The debut of Jim Mora up in Fort Collins. So excited to see Jim Mora and what he can do for the CSU Rams as they'll play the Wyoming Cowboys today. You know, Jim Mora is a fascinating hire for CSU. I think with the fact that Coach Prime is in Boulder with the Buffs, this has gotten a little bit overshadowed. And I'm sure a lot of CSU fans listening would probably agree with that. But I love this hire for CSU. Jim Mora he's an interesting guy. He's got a ton of experience coaching. He's been in the NFL. He's been in college at a couple of different programs. He's the 25th head coach in the history of CSU football. He was hired back in November of 2025, November 26th to be exact. Signed a 5-year deal, starting with a $2.4 million base in salary. Some of his previous jobs, he was the head coach of the University of Connecticut. He coached at UCLA from 2012 to 2017. And he's had stints in the NFL with the Falcons from 2004 to 2006 and the Seattle Seahawks back in 2009. I think Jim Mora gives the Rams football program the best chance to be successful of any coach they've had since Sonny Lubick. I think Jim Mora has an opportunity to finally turn that program around and bring in. It's fun because CSU fans should be excited about this hire. They should be. This is a big name that they were able to bring into the program. Now, with the way that college football is structured right now, it's so hard to tell how a big-name head coach is going to do. Like, is that enough in today's world of college football to make a program successful? I mean, just look at what's happening in Boulder right now with Deion Sanders. I mean, it doesn't get bigger than that as far as a big name goes. And this is not me trying to dog on Coach Prime, okay? I like Coach Prime. I think he brings a lot to the table for the Buffs. But the problem with college football and smaller programs like CU and CSU is, are they going to have the resources to be able to field a competitive team year in and year out? I mean, that's the question for a lot of these schools outside of the Big Ten and the SEC and a couple of teams in the Big 12 and the ACC. That's not

0: just a Colorado college football program, okay? A problem, I should say. That's teams all over the country. But I really like the experience that Jim Mora has and the depth of knowledge he can bring and the experience he can bring to the program. Now, we'll see how it turns out. He's got to do it on the field. But I'm excited. I really am. I can't wait to see how this looks for Jim Mora and that program for the next, hopefully, 5 years at least, because he signed a 5-year deal. And they get it going today in just a couple of hours between CSU and Wyoming. So we'll see how that goes. Expectations for Coach Prime this year. What does a successful season for Deion Sanders and the Colorado Buffaloes football program look like this year? You know, I was surprised at how the Georgia Tech CU game played out. Georgia Tech obviously came into Boulder last year and beat CU at Folsom Field to open the season. Colorado returns the favor. They obviously did not have Juju Lewis playing in the game last year, although he was on the team. But what does a successful season for Prime look like this year? I think if the Buffs can make a bowl game, that would be a successful season this year for Colorado. If they can make a bowl game, that's a win in my books for Coach Prime. I think what else would be deemed a successful season for Deion and the coaching staff overall would be to see Juju Lewis incrementally improve from week to week. Juju Lewis was horrible for the majority of the game in Atlanta against Georgia Tech. He was not good. He missed a lot of easy throws, some layup passes, as I would call them. You've got to be able to hit the layups. But the layered throw late in the game to go up 14-13, I thought was an NFL-type throw. You know, that's what I'm starting to look for more and more in college quarterbacks. Can they throw a changeup? Can they throw the off-speed pitch accurately? And one of the reasons I've really been thinking about this a lot is watching J.J. McCarthy with the Vikings has been eye-opening. And the reason it's been eye-opening to me is every time I watch J.J. McCarthy play, whether it's in the regular season last year, in the preseason this year, that dude has one pitch. It's the heater. He's throwing heaters on just short little out routes and sailing it over dudes' heads. That's what I love about Bo Nix. Like, everybody wants to talk about arm strength and quarterbacks. Arm strength is important to a certain point. Like, you've got to be able to fit the ball in tight windows. I get that. But can you throw the off-speed pitches accurately? Can you hit the layups accurately? We've seen that. That's why I'm so high on Bo Nix. I know, like, Scott Hastings is still TBD on Bo Nix and some other people around town. That's one of my favorite things I've seen, and one of the reasons I have such high hopes for Bo Nix. He can throw the fastball when he needs to. But how many layered off-speed pitch-type throws have we seen Bo Nix be able to hit accurately? Can Juju Lewis start to develop that as his college football career gets going? Can Deion coach that into him? Can the coaching staff get that into him? That's exactly what he did on the touchdown pass to go up late in the fourth quarter against Georgia Tech. And when I saw that throw from Juju Lewis, I said, oh, okay, he can throw the off-speed pitch accurately. It was funny on the broadcast. Like, he put it right in the perfect spot. It was a little off. It got caught by the fingertips, but great catch by the Buffs tight end. It just, I want to see the development of Juju Lewis throughout the course of this college football season. I think if we can see that from their young, he's still 18 years old, by the way, okay? That's why I'm calling it slow, incremental, baby step improvement for Juju Lewis. But if we could see that, we could see the run game continue to produce like we saw against Georgia Tech. And the Buffs can win 6 to 7 games this year and make a bowl game. I think that would be a successful season for Coach Prime this year. Now, ultimately, the goal should be for Juju Lewis to be one of the top quarterbacks in college football. Let's not forget, this guy was one of the top recruited, top ranked quarterbacks coming out of high school in the country. I mean, this is who this guy is. So what we need to see, start seeing some incremental improvement from Juju Lewis. I want to see him be a little bit more consistent and had a little bit of Bo Nix magic late in that game. But hey, look, I mean, I'll give him this. The dude was clutch when it mattered. That is a positive sign to me that Juju Lewis has got something. He was clutch when it mattered most, and he was able to throw the off-speed pitches when he needed to accurately. So I was really happy with how that game ended and how Juju Lewis bounced back. Here is Juju Lewis on the field after the Buffs win over Georgia Tech.
1: Things were tough heading into that fourth quarter. The last drive, mentally, what was your mindset?
2: Oh, man, we knew we were going to score. I think having confidence in my teammates, having confidence in Coach Marion, having confidence in Coach Prime, having confidence in the offense. We trust each other. We worked for it. We knew it was going to happen. I mean, God did it for us.
1: Break down the touchdown, the winning touchdown throw.
2: Yeah, no, I mean, it looked like they were a man. We saw a man. He tried to hold on to the tight end. Coach Marion beat him with the play. I beat him with the ball. It's just how the ball works. Charlie made a great catch, touchdown.
1: Describe your emotions being back in your hometown.
2: Yeah, no, I mean, it's amazing. I was blessed to come get the opportunity first start in Atlanta. So God did a great thing for us, and I'm just blessed right now.
1: Congratulations.
2: I appreciate you. Thanks.
0: That was really cool to hear. Like, what was your mindset on that final drive? He said we knew we were going to score. And boy, it looked like that was his mindset during that drive. His confidence level shot through the roof on that last drive. He did not look like a confident quarterback for the majority of that football game. But, boy, he can spin it. I mean, there was a couple of throws he had in that game, a couple of those deep out routes towards the sideline where he flicks it out there. I'm like, ooh, that's an NFL-type arm right there. And this kid can spin it. There's no doubt about that. Can he do it consistently is going to be the next step for Juju Lewis and the Buffs offense. But boy, the run game, I mean, that was awesome to see. The Buffs have gone 7 consecutive seasons without a 1,000-yard rusher. 7 seasons in a row. Well, now they've got 2 strong prospects to be able to do that moving forward. Michael Welsh, Damian Harris, Henderson. Obviously, we're splitting snaps in the backfield. Welsh finished the night with 58 yards and a touchdown on 13 carries. Okay, pretty good. And Henderson had 12 carries for 65 yards. So between those two, can the Buffs' run game continue to look as good as it did the other night in Atlanta against Georgia Tech? That was really a really good sign to see. And look, that's what it's going to take for CU to be able to move the ball this year, at least early on. And maybe for the entirety of this season with such a young quarterback. I mean, it seems like Juju Lewis has been in Boulder for like 3 years now. He's still 18. He doesn't turn 19 until later this month. Can Juju Lewis be the guy to be with Prime for the next 4 years? Can we get that answered this season? Can Buffs fans have that answer this season? I think if the answer to that question at the end of the season is yes, he's unquestionably going to be the Buffs starting quarterback for the next 3 to 4 years, we'll call it. Boy, that would be a really positive sign for the coaching staff and Deion specifically of, like, we've got our guy. So I'm excited to kind of see what that brings. All right. Quick timeout here. Expectations for Bo Nix and the Broncos this upcoming season and the schedule early on. How does that play out for the Broncos? That's next.
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0: 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College football Saturday is rolling right now. We've got NFL coming up next week. We're getting into the best time of the year for sports. Huge expectations for the Broncos this year. We'll get into here in just a second. So excited to see the addition of Jalen Waddle, Davis Webb, all of that stuff coming up here in just a second. But a couple of programming notes coming up here today on Altitude Sports Radio 92.5. Make sure to stay tuned for college football we've got going on here on the station. We've got Boise State at Oregon coming up after 1 o'clock. And we have Wyoming at CSU over on AM 950 when that game gets rolling. So we will be carrying that here live on the station. And then we've got the Rapids at the Columbus Crew coming up tonight as well. So we'll see if the PIDs can get a win over the Columbus Crew. And then coming up next week, we'll be carrying NFL games, everybody. We will have, right here on Altitude Sports Radio 92.5, Patriots at Seahawks. You can hear that game. Westwood One has the call for you right here on Altitude Sports Radio 92.5. We will have so many college football and NFL games coming up this season with our partnership with Westwood One. So can't wait for that. And we're going to have the 49ers and Rams in Melbourne, Australia. So that is great. Speaking of the Melbourne game, just real quick, before we get into Bo Nix and the Broncos, I get that the NFL is trying to grow the game internationally. That has been more than obvious over the last decade plus with all of the international games in Spain, in London, in Germany. Now we've got a regular season game in Australia. How much money does the NFL need? Like we've had games in Mexico City too. Don't want to leave Mexico City out. The European NFL games are a little bit more palatable to me because it's not as far. I'm still not a huge fan of the international games. I couldn't care less if Europeans get into NFL football. That doesn't matter to me. I don't think that matters to a lot of you listening if Europeans care about NFL football. Now, it matters to the NFL. I get that. I get trying to grow the game. I understand why they're doing it. But the game in Australia is just ridiculous. I mean, that's a 18, 17-hour flight for these guys. Oof, that's a tough start to the year for the Rams and Niners. Boy, I have to imagine that both of those organizations were not too happy when the schedule makers released that one. Now, the Niners are already in Australia. They landed in Melbourne yesterday. The Rams aren't going until 24 hours before the game. So we're looking at two completely different travel philosophies between the Niners and the Rams. The Niners wanted to go to Australia early to adjust, get their body clocks adjusted. And the Rams are like, you know what? We're just going to stay in LA and we'll go right before the game and we're going to leave right after the game. By the way, Sean McVay did say they're bringing all of their guys, including Aaron Donald. Now, that doesn't mean he's necessarily going to play in that game, but everybody's coming along for the ride. So I'm just really interested to see kind of what philosophy will work better in that game. We've had preseason games in Australia before, but never a regular season game. That is a tough start to the year for the Niners and the Rams. Okay. Expectations for Broncos starting quarterback Bo Nix this year. I know a lot of Broncos fans feel slighted by the national media when it comes to how they talk about Bo Nix. And look, I get it. I mean, there are a lot of people out there that just overlook Bo Nix as a legitimate, long-term, high-end franchise quarterback in the NFL. I will just tell you where I stand with Bo Nix. I think he is, no question, the Broncos' long-term answer at the quarterback position. I think he is a legitimate franchise NFL quarterback. Not just a legitimate starting quarterback, he's a legitimate franchise-level quarterback in the NFL. That's where I stand with Bo Nix. I've seen enough from him over the first 2 years to make that declaration. Now, that doesn't mean he's not a perfect quarterback, that he is a perfect quarterback. He's not, and he's still got a lot of things he needs to work on, mainly consistency, being a four-quarter quarterback, not just a fourth-quarter quarterback. He's got to get better in that area. The Broncos have to get off to faster starts. I mean, there's no question about that. That's where I want to see the most improvement of anywhere from Bo Nix this year. It's starting games faster and being more consistent throughout games. But I will say, if you look at the end of last season, and especially it really kind of started in the Packers game. I thought Bo Nix was really good throughout that game. And to me, that's kind of where I saw Bo Nix take off a little bit and start morphing into a more consistent quarterback. That continued on into the playoffs against Josh Allen and the Bills. I thought Bo Nix was excellent in that game from start to finish. He didn't just have a strong finish. I thought he had a strong start to that game. If you remember the first drive of the Bills playoff game in the divisional round, Bo Nix was on fire to start that game. He had a couple of really nice completions to Pat Bryant, who ended up getting hurt on that first drive and didn't play in the rest of the game, which sucked. But, like, I know that's the narrative surrounding Bo, is he's got to be more consistent throughout games. Well, I think we started to see him do that as we got later into last season. Can he continue that heading into year three? Can he continue that with a new play caller, newly coined offensive coordinator Davis Webb? I cannot wait to see what this looks like between Davis Webb and Bo Nix. I'll tell you this, I was at the Packers-Broncos game in the preseason, and I know it was just two drives, but that connection already looks pretty damn good to me. Looks pretty damn good. Bo Nix had that, again, like we talked about, that layered throw, the off-speed pitch accurately on the wheel route to R.J. Harvey for the touchdown. Those kind of throws are why I'm so high on Bo Nix. He can make a variety of throws. Now, can he just do it more consistently? That's really kind of what my expectations for Bo Nix specifically this year is. And let me just say this, one last thing here on Bo Nix. A lot of people will say it's a homer take to just, oh, he's the franchise. Yeah. That's not it. Since Peyton Manning retired, there hasn't been a single quarterback for the Denver Broncos that I have looked at and said, he's the guy. He's their next franchise quarterback. Not one. Didn't say that with Trevor Siemian. Didn't say that with Drew Locke. I didn't say that with Paxton Lynch. Clearly didn't say that with some of the veterans they brought in, like a Case Keenum or Joe Flacco, Teddy Bridgewater. I think there was hope with Russell Wilson early on, but he was later in his career. And to me, it's like, is he their long term? I never thought he was their long term answer. I thought he could possibly pour in a couple of good seasons with the Broncos, maybe make the playoffs a couple times. I had those hopes for Russ. But never once did I say Russell Wilson is their long term solution at the quarterback position. In Bo Nix's first start in the preseason at home, I know his first start was in Indy in the preseason, but his first start in the preseason at home was against the Packers. And I remember thinking, I was at that game covering it, the first drive of that game in Bo Nix's first ever start in Denver in the preseason in his rookie year, his first drive, I was looking at some of the other muggles in the press box, and I was like, oh, this is different. This just looks different from what we've seen here in Denver, Colorado, with the Broncos at the quarterback position. It just looked different. I don't know how else I can explain that. He looked like he, early on, I said, this, I think they've got their guy. And since then, I've been all in on Bo. And I think Bo Nix is going to be in for a monster season for the Broncos. And really, that's going to be the key. The defense is going to be spectacular. There's no question about that. They might break the all-time NFL sack record this year. They've gotten close the last two seasons. They've led the NFL in sacks the last two seasons. I'd be shocked if they didn't do it again. And I think they will be on the cusp of breaking the NFL record for sacks in a season. But for the Broncos to go from a playoff team, which is what they were last year, okay, I know Bo got hurt, and a lot of people said they probably would have made the Super Bowl if Bo didn't get hurt. I would probably agree with that. I don't think they beat Seattle in the Super Bowl. I think it's a more competitive game. I just think the Seahawks were on a tear, and that team overall was just on fire. I don't think anybody was beating Seattle in the Super Bowl last year. But for the Broncos to go from just a playoff team this year to a legitimate Super Bowl favorite, is can Bo Nix be more consistent this year? And can the Broncos offense be a little bit, can they get a little bit more horsepower? Bad pun. But I mean it. Can the offense have a little bit more juice? A little bit more punch this year. And with the addition of Jalen Waddle, I mean, it's only going to help. Bo Nix going into year three. You know, Jay Cutler said this years ago, and it always stuck with me. When he was entering his third year with the Broncos, obviously Mike Shanahan was still the coach at that time. He said, you know, by year three, when it comes to having the playbook down, knowing the concepts of the offense, what they're trying to do to attack defenses, how to read defenses, at that point, going into year three, you've pretty much seen it all as far as defensive coverages and schemes and what defenses try to do to hide schemes that they're doing. Jay Cutler said by year three, you should have all of that down. Like, that's when it should really start to click. I would argue that it started to click late in the season last year with Bo Nix, like I talked about. And that's why I think we started to see a more consistent Bo Nix later in the season. Because it just looked like everything started to come together. Well, I'm expecting him to look like that this year to start the season. I've been out at training camp. We were out there every day for training camp. Sean Payton has talked about this. I am not worried about Bo Nix having a slow start to the year because of the ankle surgery. He had no limitations at training camp. I mean, none. Bo's talked about how he feels better than he did before he broke his ankle. Said his ankle was kind of giving him, you know, a little bit of issues before he broke it against the Bills and had surgery. Said it feels better now than it did pre-injury. And that's what it's looked like, at least to me, at training camp. He's moving extremely well. He said he feels faster than he's ever been. I just think this is the year that Bo Nix will finally end at least the national narrative of him being just sort of a run-of-the-mill, average starting NFL quarterback. I think we're going to see Bo Nix ascend into a legitimate top 10, top 8 quarterback. By the end of this year, I think it'll be a consensus that Bo Nix is undoubtedly a top 10 quarterback. And then we'll see where it goes from there. I mean, I'm not going to put him any higher than that for now. He's got to show me this season. But I think that's the path he's on. And I think there is a clear vision from Sean Payton and Davis Webb and the offensive philosophy with the Broncos to get him there. And the addition of Jalen Waddle, I mean, I think, you know, I was looking at Jalen Waddle's stats over the course of his 5 seasons in Miami. He had 104 catches his rookie season with Tua. I think Bo Nix is far and away a much better quarterback than Tua was, even at his peak in Miami. Because Tua did actually have a couple of pretty good years in Miami, with Mike McDaniel especially. But over the last 2 years, and I know he's missed a couple of games due to injury, but in the last 2 years, Jalen Waddle had 58 catches in 2024, 744 yards, 2 touchdowns. And last year with the Dolphins, 64 receptions, 910 receiving yards, and 6 touchdowns. I'd be shocked if Jalen Waddle doesn't get 90-plus catches this year. I mean, I would be shocked. Seriously. I think the Broncos are going to feature Jalen Waddle heavily this season. If he doesn't get to the 90-catch mark this year, it would be... that would be one of the more shocking things for the Broncos this upcoming season. And you know, 6 to 8 touchdowns, I think, is well within the realm of possibility for Jalen Waddle. If Jalen Waddle's getting 90-plus catches this year and well over 1,000 receiving yards, in addition to Pat Bryant, who's looked great at training camp, I think he's in for a monster year. Cortland Sutton, it's only going to help him. With the addition of Jalen Waddle, open things up. I think we're on the precipice of a just absolute monster season from Bo Nix through the air. And by the way, I haven't even mentioned him in the running game as far as him running the football at the quarterback position. That's obviously one of his strong suits and something that he can still do to threaten the defense. So high expectations for Bo this year. Like I said earlier, I don't think the Broncos win 14 games this year. I have them at 11-6 because of the tough schedule. But I think the team overall is going to be better. They are going to be a better football team this year than last year. They just might not have as good of a record. But the first 6 weeks of the schedule are tough. I think the Broncos win in Kansas City on Monday Night Football because Patrick Mahomes coming back from a devastating knee injury, he's going to play. He's going to play in that game, but what version of Patrick Mahomes are the Chiefs going to be getting at least early on in the season? I don't know. The Jags, that's going to be a revenge game for the Broncos. Rams are going to be tough. In San Francisco is going to be tough. In LA is going to be tough. And then at home on Thursday Night Football against the Seahawks is going to be tough as well. But if the Broncos can go 3-3 to start the season, I think you would take that if you were Sean Payton and the Broncos. So that's kind of where I'm at. With Bo entering the season. The Shop Mazda text line, one price, one person, 1 hour, 303-504-0925. One final timeout, come back, give you an update on some college football scores from around the world of college football. That's next.
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38: 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There are law firms advertising here that aren't from Colorado. 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
0: Altitude Saturday rolls on as we've got some college football coming up here in about 10 minutes on the station. Make sure to stay tuned in for that. Big game coming up here on the station. Boise State at Oregon is coming up, like I said, here in 10 minutes. And then we've got Wyoming at CSU. Jim Mora's debut as the head football coach of the Rams. So excited to see Jim Mora's debut this year for CSU. Starting around 2:30 pregame for that one between the Rams and the Cowboys. Can Jim Mora get CSU off on the right footing? We shall see. So excited for CSU fans around the state to get their first look at Jim Mora. I'm really excited to see what he can bring to the program and can't wait. You can hear that game on AM 950 as we'll be carrying Boise State at Oregon here on 92.5 in just a little bit. So just quick look at the games going on right now in college football, the top 25. Indiana's up 38-16 on North Texas. That game's in the fourth quarter. Alabama is blowing out East Carolina. No shocker there. 45-10 in that one in the fourth quarter. Houston, Buffs will see them coming up here later on this season. They're up 26-7 on Oregon State. Ohio State, I mean, no shocker here. They're up 42-3 on Ball State. This is always a weird time of year in college football where we'll have some really good matchups of like high-ranked team versus high-ranked team, but we'll also see, you know, the likes of Tennessee playing Furman later on this afternoon, Penn State playing Marshall, Texas versus Texas State. So it's an interesting time of year in the calendar for college football. But as we end the show here, I did want to get to a couple of texts. This is from the 347 on the Shant Mazda text line. One price, one person, 1 hour. Davis Webb will be coaching Joe Burrow next season. You know, that's actually kind of an interesting thought. One of the more fascinating things for me with the Broncos this year is, will Davis Webb just be a one-and-done play caller for the Broncos this year? Now, obviously, we're going to have to see how that goes this season. But from hearing from a lot of people from around the NFL talk about Davis Webb is viewed as one of the top up-and-coming head coaching candidates, play callers, a Ben Johnson type of rise for Davis Webb. Again, we're going to have to see what he does this season. I get it. But that's a very realistic possibility. I mean, if Zach Taylor, who's been with the Bengals forever, can't get it done with Joe Burrow and the Bengals this year, I would not be shocked at all to see Davis Webb coaching Joe Burrow next season. So I really like that. Earlier in the show, we were talking about how NFL teams are looking at college quarterbacks differently this year. Over the last couple of years, especially when it comes to the NFL draft. And obviously, Sean Payton has talked about how he loved Bo Nix because of the experience and the amount of games he had in college. Had the most college starts of any quarterback in college football history. We're starting to see that trend as we move forward, where GMs and scouts in the NFL prefer quarterbacks coming out of college to have a plethora of experience before entering the NFL. Fernando Mendoza, the first overall pick in the draft this past April, going to the Raiders, had a ton of experience in college. Whereas guys like Anthony Richardson and some of the more project-type quarterbacks who don't have a ton of experience in college, hasn't seemed to work out too well for those kind of quarterbacks in the NFL. I mean, what's the last high-end quarterback prospect that has come out of college football into the NFL, drafted high, that has been listed sort of a project that's really worked in the NFL? I'm having a hard time of coming up with any. So that's why I'm excited where college football is going. I think a lot of these high-end, top prospect-level quarterbacks in college football are going to stay that extra year or two, obviously because they can make money, probably more than they would as on their rookie contract. They can make more money in college if they stay versus going to the NFL. So that'll be really interesting to see just kind of how, over the next couple of years, are we going to see the likes of, like, Dante Moore. He could have declared for the draft last year. He went back to college. I think he's going to be the first overall pick in the draft. It could be Arch, but Dante Moore, to me, has every earmark of a high-level NFL-style quarterback. So it's just an interesting dynamic going on in college football right now. But that's going to do it. Appreciate everybody tuning in to the Altitude Saturday debut. Mark Springer, Dan Tanner for Connor Nimmons. We've got Boise State at Oregon. That's next right here on Altitude Sports Radio 92.5.
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19: Jeremiah Smith along to the right side. Snap and a fade route right side. Smith separates. He has acres of orange. He pulls it in over his shoulder for a touchdown. And Ohio State has stretched out the lead. 33-10, Buckeyes in the fourth. Snap, Oklahoma State brings blitz. Picked up by Whittington. Moore rolls left, sets his feet, throws deep on the left sideline to Corey. And Moore wide open. Makes the catch at the 20. Comes back at the 15. 10-5, touchdown.
4: Shepard says we're good. And in Chapel Hill, you can light that bell tower blue. The North Carolina Tar Heels take down TCU 15-10 in the Aer Lingus Classic to start the 2026 college football schedule on Westwood One.
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19: We welcome you to Autzen Stadium in Eugene, Oregon for week one of the college football season as the number two team in the country, the Oregon Ducks, host the Boise State Broncos. 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Hi, everybody. Along with Derek Rackley, I'm Danny Reed. Brad Heller will join us shortly from our Westwood One studios. Rack, we got week one out of the way last week in Dublin, Ireland. It's old hat for us by now, but on just a gorgeous September Saturday in the Emerald City, it's Oregon, it's Boise State. And in the case of these Ducks, expectations have never been higher. Why? Because we just heard the number two team in the country preseason. That's never happened in more than 100 years of Oregon football.
13: Yeah, it's happened because this team is locked and loaded with talent again. Start at the quarterback position. Dante Moore had an opportunity to go to the NFL last year. He decides to come back. Takes a massive NIL payday, which I'm still going to, it's going to take a while for me to get used to that, by the way. But he's an extremely talented quarterback. Maybe one of the best in the country. We'll get a chance to see him today. But outside of that, he's loaded with skill positions around him. Tight end position. Two out of three running backs that were producing for them last year return. A host of wide receivers. But maybe more importantly, Danny, I've been calling Oregon games for a number of years. They always had offense. They could always score points. It was defense.
19: Yeah.
13: A lot of times they would give up a lot of points. That's the thing I think special about this group now under Dan Lanning is he's brought that aggressive attacking nature that he had at Georgia when he won a national championship with them. And now Oregon is pairing really stingy defense with all the talent that they have on offense.
19: And the fact that they are virtually unbeatable here at Autzen Stadium. 38 consecutive non-conference home wins. That dates back to 2008. Who was the last non-conference team to beat them here? It was Boise State.
13: Yeah, Boise State's looking to try to recreate that a little bit. They had a chance a couple of years ago. We'll talk about that game from 2024. They almost knocked them off again. But that shows me that this team is not necessarily intimidated by the Oregon Ducks or by this atmosphere. And, Danny, this is one of the kind of sneaky atmospheres around college football. I was telling you as you made your first trip out here, everybody that I talked to, the capacity might be in the, 54, 56, 58,000 range.
19: Right.
13: But it feels like 85,000 inside this place. But Boise State's going to have to put together a really balanced and complete football game if they're going to try to knock off the number two team in the country because of how deep Oregon is. Oregon might be good enough to where they can handle a couple of mistakes. I'm not quite sure Boise is.
19: In the case of the Broncos, their history is steeped in the fact that they punch above their weight class and they throw knockout blows. However, it's been nine straight times against Power Conference competition. They've taken the loss ever since 2019 against the Florida State Seminoles that opened that season in Tallahassee. Much more to come from Autzen Stadium as we approach kickoff between Boise State and Oregon. But when we return, Brad Heller joins us from our Progressive Commercial Insurance Studios. 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
12: The first full Saturday of college football. We've got number 2 Oregon and Boise State coming up from Autzen Stadium in Eugene. Hi, everybody. Brad Heller in our Westwood One studios. Thank you for joining us today. You heard Danny and Derek talk about it at the top. The expectations have never been higher in Eugene. The Ducks, number 2 in the AP poll, highest preseason ranking in school history. 13 wins each of the last two seasons, tying a school record, but both campaigns ended in the playoff with a loss to the eventual national champion. I spoke to head coach Dan Lanning this week and asked him the biggest highlights from fall camp.
13: Yeah, the work. You know, our guys worked extremely hard. You know, I've said it a few times, but I felt like we managed to get better every single day we stepped on the practice field. I never walked away from the practice field feeling like, man, we lost an opportunity today. So we learned a lot, got a great group of some veteran leadership and some young guys that we think can impact us.
12: Let's talk Dante Moore coming back. He certainly could have gone to the NFL. He comes back to Eugene for another year. How do you think he can be even better this year?
13: Experience, right? Experience makes players better. You know, I remember being in spring ball earlier this year, and he's making a check before we've even installed it just because he has a familiarity with it. And if I see this look, this is what we want to do. So seeing those things kind of come full circle, and now you got a guy that's got a lot of games, you know, under his belt, things going to allow him to play at a really high level.
12: And we spoke last year. You talked about how he really cared about players and coaches as a person when I asked you what you've learned about him off the field. Now that he's been around another year of college, another year of experience, how do you see him taking the next step as a leader, the off-the-field stuff?
13: Yeah, one, you know, how he demands, what it looks like, the way he communicates with the guys around him. And I think the biggest thing is people see how he works, right? I was able to flash up our fall camp, you know, schedule, and then I flashed up Dante Moore's schedule and how he's utilizing his time, you know, to our players. And I think it pointed a great picture, painted a picture in their mind of, oh, wait, this guy's doing yoga at this time. All right, he's getting extra film study at this time. I think it kind of just opened their eyes to, like, this guy has a plan of how he's going to be able to perform and how he's going to be able to execute. Can I have a similar plan?
12: And with losing 3 starters to the NFL on the offensive line, having Dante and all of his experience, how does that help you as the O-line needs to kind of get that chemistry and gel together?
13: Yeah, I think it really starts with Poncho up front. You know, he's been a guy that's been, you know, a starter for us here for several years. His continuity along with Dante allows those other

0: Sporting Goods Park. Huff on its feet. Yusuf Maziz from the corner flag. Right footed ball going back. Post! Headed down! Headed in!
1: The Colorado Rapids shut down rival Real Salt Lake to claim the Rocky Mountain Cup last week. The Burgundy Boys come away with a 1-0 victory. Tonight, the Rapids are on the road as they travel to Ohio for a showdown versus the Columbus Crew. Coming up in your Colorado Rapids pregame preview, we will hear from Adam Beaudry.
2: It's been a pretty easy transition. Obviously, we hate to see teammates go and leave because they've made a huge impact at the club and in our success, but also welcoming the new guys that come in.
1: And we'll sit down with the Burgundy Boys bench boss, as always, Matt Wells.
3: That is football. I've been around it a long time, so are the players, and it moves on. And then when you get the announcements that we've signed Morgan Whittaker and Ibrahim Sadiq and Saeed, I think it shows how ambitious we are. So we're in a good spot. We're confident for the weekend, but we have to go there and execute.
1: It's the Rapids versus the Crew live from Columbus. And your pregame show is coming up next.
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0: instead of just running the clock out, they're marching on them. They're currently on Boise's 30. They still leave 34-27 with 90 seconds to go in the game, but they're going to try to get some points here before it's all said and done. Tonight, the 10-11-1 Colorado Rapids are at Scott's Miracle-Gro Field in Columbus, Ohio, to take on the Crew, who enter with a record of 5-12-5. Last time out on the pitch, it was a good time for the Rapids because they came away with 3 points and a trophy. It was the second leg of the Rocky Mountain Cup, and Real Salt Lake was in town to take on Colorado. RSL won the first leg earlier in the season. All they needed was a draw to win the cup. The Rapids entered the night knowing they needed a win. And Colorado was flying from the opening moment. They dominated the first half, and they created dangerous chance after dangerous chance.
1: Salt Lake are probably going to play the long game. Loic Williams trying to stretch RSL vertically early. Finds George Benuga, finds Yusuf Aziz, and he just misses at the back post. Hopping forward, slows down as he gets into the attacking half, and what a ball in for Benuga! Georgie's shot is blocked by Cabral again. Bounces out to Aronson. Aronson around Junka. Pops it up in the air. Back post. Headed down. Off a defender. Pulled out of the sky by Cabral. What a ball.
0: Despite the good guys mounting pressure, Real held steady in the first 45, and the match was scoreless at halftime. Colorado started the second half like they did the first half with all kinds of jump, and they would find their way past RSL's defense in minute 58.
1: Can the Rapids get something out of this corner kick? Last corner kick, the wind took it behind the goal before it reached its target. Seems a bit calmer now. Dick's Sporting Goods Park up on its feet. Yusuf Aziz from the corner flag. Right-footed ball going back. Post! Headed down! Headed in! Just like a couple weeks ago. It's Aziz to Cannon. It's Cannon with his second goal of 2026. And the Rapids out in front of the Rocky Mountain Cup finale. 1-0.
0: Reggie Cannon with the header, his second goal of the season. Rapids go up 1-0. Real tried to find an equalizer, but Colorado shut that down as they posted another clean sheet at home. The Burgundy Boys win it 1-0, and they retain the Rocky Mountain Cup for the third straight season. Here is Reggie Cannon afterwards.
2: Yeah, you know, I think everyone is just such a good piece of cohesion within the back line, like regardless of who's in that lineup, everyone's stepping up to the plate, and we have such good players and such good depth right now defensively that it doesn't matter who's on the pitch. You know, I think we could throw a winger back there and we wouldn't concede right now. That's the feeling among the group. You know, I think everyone's learning from each other. Like, I'm still learning from Keegan, Kosi, and Miggy's learning from Kosi. You know, the center backs are learning from each other. There's just such good competition and such good partnerships that everyone is just molding really, really nicely right now. So, you know, I think this momentum that we have, it's so important, you know, because maybe that, the goals haven't been, you know, as flowing as much, you know, for us offensively, but it doesn't really matter when we keep the clean sheets like we are. You know, we're just gelling, and that's the direction we want to go.
3: Jay, Reggie, can you just talk about the goal? Must feel good to score two in three games, four games. And can you talk about the play? Sounds like maybe Rob put in a late call to put you in that position.
2: Yeah, you know, we've been working on set pieces from, you know, the first day. You know, credit to Birchie, who's come in and done such a great job. You know, everyone has their role in set pieces, and whether it's to block or set someone up to be the free man, and, you know, adjusting and seeing who's the spare man in that situation. You know, everyone has a role to play, and, you know, it's not even my goal. It's the guy. You know, if you look at the play, you see everyone blocking, doing their job, and making sure I'm free, and that's, you know, credit to them, you know, because I'm just the lucky one to get on the end of the ball at the end of the day. But also speaks to Yusuf's quality. You know, he's putting the ball on a dime, and he's such a good player. Like I said, he's just such a creative spark in the team that we need, and he's always looking forward, always playing behind. He's, you know, a great player, so can't give enough credit to him.
4: Reggie, there's been a couple of times in the past few matches against LAFC, Bawanga and Song come on late. Tonight, Diego Luna comes on late. What can you say about just the fitness level that Matt has you guys at, that you can still perform at such a high level when fresher legs are coming on?
2: Yeah, that's a really good question to speak on that. Like, it doesn't matter who starts and who comes in the game. Like, through the 80th minute, like, I'm not seeing stars. Like, I feel like it's the first minute of the game. I feel so fresh, and kudos, because, I mean, he killed us in both preseasons, and I don't think that's any secret. Like, it's the toughest preseason if you ask any player, and when you get him up

0: hear on media, they'll tell you it was the hardest preseason ever. And after the World Cup break, it was the hardest mini preseason ever. Most running we've done. You know, it's just something that we need to do to be able to fulfill the game plan that he has us playing. You know, I think everyone has kind of bought in, and I think that's kind of why you see, like, in the 90th minute, there's a lot of lung busting runs. There's a lot of guys getting behind the ball tonight. You know, even Donovan Phillips making an 80-yard sprint to tackle the ball and, you know, get us the ball back and retain the shutout. I mean, like, we didn't have that last year, you know, and I think that's such a big message that Matt has given to the group. So, you know, kudos to him, and we're really following that direction.
1: That was Reggie Cannon, the hero of last week's contest with the lone goal. The health report is brought to you by UC Health with personalized care and locations across Colorado. UC Health is here for you no matter where your story takes you. 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The player availability report out tonight for the Rapids. Diop, Padal, Hansen, Kudipietro, and Stefan. So that's your health report brought to you by UC Health. As you just heard in that last interview, it was the Rapids' fifth straight clean sheet at home. The last time Colorado did that, the top movie at the box office was Shrek 2. It was 2004, so it's been a while. Over all competitions this season, the Rapids are 11-2-0 at Dick's Sporting Goods Park. They've posted eight clean sheets over those matches. Here is Paxton Aronson.
2: I don't know, but I know after he scores, it's very aggressive. That's all I know. He loves kicking. So, yeah, he's in the right spot at the right time. It's actually a battle between him and Wayne, who's going to be on the end of it. And credit to our set-piece coach, he changed it at the last second because Wayne had the same opportunity but skied it like 30 yards over. So Reggie decided to hop in, and, yeah, luckily for us, it ended up in the back of the net. But, yeah, Reggie's been incredible. He deserves a goal.
3: Paxton, how'd you like playing on the right and just the fluidity that maybe, you know, the coaching staff's tried to unlock with you this season?
2: Yeah, it was nice. I think obviously having Yusuf on my side was also very nice just because we understand each other. We're similar profiles, so he would pop out wide. I would move inside a bit. Yeah, I think I created chances from there, especially high on the press. It gives me the ability to, when we do win the ball, I'm a little bit higher to have better goal-scoring chances. So, yeah, I like it.
4: Obviously, trophies are a big thing for this club in particular, especially the Rocky Mountain Cup. Just what is the significance for you to be part of the team that wins a three-peat of the Rocky Mountain Cup for the first time in club history?
2: Yeah, the three-peat's absolutely incredible. I think over the course of the history, RSL have the upper hand, if I'm correct on that. So it's good to see in recent years that we're slowly scratching back at that. But just the significance of the trophy, to be able to lift it at home in front of the fans, it brings that little extra togetherness that we need in this point of the season. We're on an incredible home run and a great run since coming back from the World Cup break. So that momentum is definitely going to help drive us for the rest of the season.
4: What's come into the consistency Matt was talking about? There was a consistency now in this stretch, at least at home, that was maybe missing in the pre-World Cup. Just what has kind of clicked on both sides of the ball?
2: Yeah, I mean, I think we always knew we were a very difficult team. I think in the beginning of the season, it's kind of like reverse. We would beat like teams like Houston 6-2 or 4-1, but then we would always concede. Now it's a little bit flipped. We don't score as much, but we definitely don't concede at home. So it's about that fine balance, and like I've always said, when the two of those gel together, it's like the perfect storm. But it's good to know that the momentum that we have at home, no matter if we're not scoring maybe on the day, to have a defensive shape and everybody working back to get a clean sheet is amazing.
1: That was Paxton Aronson. He'll be back in the starting lineup. Tonight's starting lineups are brought to you by American Family Insurance. Insure carefully, dream fearlessly. We'll get the full lineup with Connor Cape coming up here in just a few minutes. Oregon did beat Boise State as the college football slate is fully underway as we've got drama left and right. Oregon did end up winning that thing 34-27 over Boise State. We have a full slate of MLS games that are about to get underway. We'll get to that coming up as we roll on with your pregame show right here on the Altitude Sports Radio Network.
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1: Welcome back to your Colorado Rapids pregame show as the Rapids are in Columbus to take on the Crew this evening as they've got a busy September coming up for the Burgundy Boys. And that brings us to tonight and the Columbus Crew. It is Grateful Dead night at Scott's Miracle-Gro Field this evening. And their fans will be grateful for the next home win because it's been a while. Or just a win in general. Columbus hasn't won a league game in Ohio since July, and only one team in all of Major League Soccer has fewer points on the season than the Crew's 20 points. That's Sporting KC and their 15. Columbus is coming off a 3-1 loss to New England last week. Here is Adam Boudry on this matchup.
15: Well, kind of, there's the day before, Nico kind of went down in the training session, so it was kind of just being ready from that, and then the morning of, I heard the news. But yeah, it was kind of the same process for every game, so it wasn't anything that changed anything for me. So I kind of just took the news and took it as a good challenge and went on with the day.
16: Transfer window's been pretty hectic. A lot of incomings coming in, a lot of outgoings. How has the team dealt with a lot of the change within the roster?
15: Yeah, I mean, that's part of the business, you know. But we got a good group of guys, good locker room. So anyone that's new coming in, we've already seen, like, they've all got good personalities. They're all good human beings. So it's been a pretty easy transition. Obviously, we hate to see teammates go and leave because they've made a huge impact at the club and our success, but also welcoming the new guys that come in.
16: One of the big stats that stuck out to me in the game was you played twice in the last 2 years. This is third time in 3 years. Both times you conceded three goals. How does that affect you at all going into the game, or is this something that doesn't matter at all?
15: No, I mean, for me, you got to look at everything as an opportunity to keep progressing and learning, and you know, you get those games, and the biggest thing is just learning from them, and that's all you can do. You know, you can't affect it. It's already happened, and that's kind of how I go about every day, especially with the day-to-day stuff and training and stuff, just going into every day and trying to progress and see how I can kind of get better with everything that comes at me.
16: You bounced around a little bit of Rapids 2, a little bit of Rapids, training with both teams. How does that how do you look at that as an opportunity and as a chance to grow?
15: Yeah, I mean, obviously our second team has a good group and a good group of coaches as well, who I've known for a while now. And so anytime I get to be with them, it's just another opportunity to play, keep getting experience, keep learning. But obviously the goal is to keep progressing to the next level and see where I can go. But yeah, it's obviously whatever comes at me, just taking it head on and seeing it as an opportunity to keep going where I want to.
16: How much does it mean for the group to win a third straight Rocky Mountain Cup?
15: Yeah, I mean, it means everything. It shows what we're doing here and how important that rivalry is for us. So I think to do it three times obviously is really important, but Also, now we got to look into the next game and our standings in the league and go on to the next things of the season as well.
1: That was Adam Beaudry as the Rabs get set to take on the Crew. Colorado enters today in the seventh spot in the West with 31 points, and the West is tight enough that the Rapids are also just 3 points out of the fourth spot, currently being held by San Jose. Rapids have 5 games in September, as I mentioned. The Crew, Austin FC, CF Montreal, Seattle, and then the LA Galaxy. Here he is, Matt Wells.
17: Yeah, no, don't ever look at league position. I think every game we play is tough, especially on the road. So, yeah, it's zero concerns me of where they are in the league. I must admit, when you obviously hear about it, then I watch them play and study the film and the video. And, yeah, I can't fathom how they could be bottom of the league. It's a top team. Very technical players from 1 to 11. Really good movements, feel the middle of the pitch, very brave in what they do. Difficult to press because they don't really get deterred from wanting to play out. And obviously, you know, we're going to go there and press. So it's going to be a tough challenge for us tactically, but also physically. But no, we're in a good spot. Guys are confident after the other day. So we'll go there and give it our all.
18: There's been a lot of incomings, outgoings. Yeah. How much do you talk about the rumored incomings and how much has the team been affected by the outgoings?
17: Yeah, no, listen, we're in a good spot. I think the guys know, like, I've obviously been around football a long time. I was at Tottenham when Sonny left. I was at Tottenham when Harry Kane left. And you could well compare, like, Rafa's departure to the departure of those guys in terms of what he's meant for the club, what he means in the dressing room. He's a reference for everyone, including me. Unbelievable player, but an even better person. So I was very sad, of course, when he left. But that is football. I've been around it a long time. So are the players. And it moves on. And then when you get the announcements that we've signed Morgan Whittaker and Ibrahim Sadiq and Saeed, I think it shows how ambitious we are. So we're in a good spot. We're confident for the weekend, but we have to go there and execute.
1: That's head coach Matt Wells. His team gets ready to kick it off with the Crew. Matter of fact, let's take a look at what's happening today in Major League Soccer. Nothing yet underway as the Rapids are in the early window there on the East Coast with Columbus. The late games tonight here on the West look like this. Austin is hosting the Earthquakes. FC Dallas and Sporting KC meet at Toyota Stadium. The Sounders and the New York Red Bulls in Lumen. The LA Galaxy take on the Revolution in Carson, California. And the Revs are cooking so far this season. RSL faces LAFC. Timbers host the Loons. And the Whitecaps in St. Louis City get it on later this evening. In college football, top 25 variety, as I mentioned. Number 2, Oregon survives Boise State in kind of a wild game, 34-27. Number 1, Ohio State hammers Ball State, 56-3. Number 3, Georgia lights up Tennessee State, 63-3. Arch Manning throws 4 touchdowns. And number 5, Texas over Texas State, 59-7. Number 5, Indiana, or was it number 6, Indiana, takes care of North Texas, 52-16. Number 13, Alabama over East Carolina, 48-10. Number 18, Penn State gets a 45-0 victory over Marshall. The Vols beat Furman. Number 20, Tennessee, 56-9. And number 23, Houston defeated Oregon State, 33-20. Going on right now in top 25 action, Texas A&M just scored. They lead Missouri State 7-0. It's early in that one. And also early, number 12, Texas Tech on top of Abilene Christian with a score of 7-0 in that one. Colorado State leads Wyoming 14-3. They're almost at halftime. But it is time right now to get it on. It's the Colorado Rapids and the Columbus Crew. Connor Cape, we kick off next right here on the Altitude Sports Radio Network.
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Welcome in. I'm Connor Cape, coming to you live from Scott's Miracle-Gro Field in downtown Columbus, Ohio, where tonight your Burgundy boys are taking on fellow MLS originals, the Columbus Crew. They have played at Ohio Stadium, the Horseshoe, up at Ohio State. They've played at what was Matt Free Stadium, is now historic Columbus Crew Stadium, just north of town. And for the second time now, the Colorado Rapids visiting Columbus here at Scott's Miracle-Gro Field. It was a 3-2 defeat in 2023, the last time the Burgundy boys were out here. But looking to get back in the win column, and back in the win column on the road after all the success at home that the Rapids have had since the World Cup break ended, looking to get it right away from Dick's Sporting Goods Park. The good news is, at home, the Rapids have maxed out the available 15 points with 5 wins, 5 clean sheets. Next week against Montreal, they could be going for the all-time record. That has all been phenomenal. On the road, however, has been a bit of the bugaboo for the Colorado Rapids in 2026. Last time out at Snapdragon Stadium in San Diego, it was a 3-0 defeat. And if the Rapids can figure out their road form and keep their home form going, well, they're going to be one of the toughest teams to face in MLS, and they will be continuing to climb the Western Conference table, which they have done since the World Cup break has resumed. Matt Wells has chosen his starting 11, which, if you have not followed the news around the Colorado Rapids recently, this may be a bit of a stunner for you. Otherwise, you probably are aware of what's coming. Darren Yappe is going to be the striker tonight after Rafa Navajo was sold in what is the largest cash for player transfer in MLS history to St. Louis City SC. Yusuf Maziz is starting once again. Georgie Manungu, Paxton Aronson, Josh Atencio, Wayne Frederick round out the midfield. It's going to be interesting. The Rapids, by definition, on paper, are playing 3 center backs, but we'll see how it looks in formation as things have been a little bit different since the World Cup break has resumed, and we've seen the fullbacks playing at center backs at time and playing up at midfield at time as well. Noah Cobb gets the start. Rob Holding, Loic Williams, Miguel Navarro, and for the second game in a row, the homegrown from Castle Pines, Adam Beaudry, is in goal. And we've got all 22 men plus our match officials walking out to the center stripe below us. The Columbus Crew in their primary kit, which is all black from head to toe with the gold trim, gold numbers, gold nameplates, and the Rapids in the Headwaters kit, the secondary kit for Colorado this season. And now with all 22 of our athletes lined up with our officials, we're going to toss it over to tonight's public address announcer, who will take us into the national anthem and then the starting 11 for the home side, the Columbus Crew.

Please rise if you're able and remove your hats for the performing of the national anthem. Presenting tonight's colors are the members of Logan High School Air Force JROTC. Tonight's American Sign Language is presented by Elise Edgar from the Artistic Sign Language Services. And now, here to perform the Star-Spangled Banner from Columbus, Ohio, local artist Jessica Bruce.

All right, Columbus, all together now. We are! We are! We are!

Now, time to introduce the coaching staff for your Columbus Crew. The assistant coaches, Josh Williams and Shannon Murray, goalkeeper coach, Phil Berger, and head of video and data analysis, Mark O'Neill, with assistant, Ricardo Baer. And your crew are led by interim head coach, Laurent Courtois. And now, the starting 11.

That's the starting 11 for the home side, the Columbus Crew. The Colorado Rapids will attack from north to south here at Scotts Miracle-Gro Field to begin this. That is away from the Nordeca, if you're familiar with this wonderful, wonderful soccer-specific stadium in the Arena District of downtown Columbus, and the Crew in the opposite direction. And they're right below us. We are near the inline on the south side, the southwest side of Scotts Miracle-Gro Field, and we are ready for kickoff. As soon as our match official, Alexis DeSilva, blows his whistle, Darren Yappy will get us underway.

On the road again, the Burgundy boys chasing 3 points. Darren Yappe gets us underway. Rob Holding sends it over to Loic Williams on the far side of the pitch, about 10 yards from the sideline. Forward for Georgie. Rapids still in their own half here. Ball comes back to Georgie. He's going to spray it back across the middle, and it falls for Santi Rodriguez. Takes a right-footed shot, and it bounces wide. Santi Rodriguez is wearing number 8 for the Crew. He is the newest member of the Columbus Crew, a designated player signed from Brazilian side Botafogo September 2nd. So that was his first touch in meaningful minutes as a member of the Crew. It's a shot that bounces away from Rapids goalkeeper Adam Beaudry. So a goal kick gets us back underway. Aronson off his chest at the edge of the center circle. Yappes knocks it back over to Aronson. Now Noah Kahn, who's in the starting 11 because he's been phenomenal in training per Matt Wells and the coaching staff. You just can't keep him off the field. You got to find a way to get number 24 on the field. The problem is the Rapids, as we mentioned in our open, 5 home games, 5 clean sheets. You don't necessarily want to change that rotation, but away from home and knowing that you have a congested schedule coming up in September, Reggie Cannon gets the night off at right back. And Noah Cobb out there officially at right back, but the Rapids probably going to play 3 at the back at different times. Loic Williams receives the throw and kicks it back to Beaudry, halfway between the near post and the edge of the box. Sprays the ball ankle high to Darren Yappe. Darren Yappe knocks it down, lays it to Manungu, knocks it to the sideline. Now it's going to go back to Loic Williams. And Williams finds Wayne Frederick 10 yards away. Laid over to Atencio, missed back pass, and Joseph Martinez ends up with a shot on target at the top of the 18. Luckily, he didn't get much on it. Adam Beaudry able to make the save. We have seen in this league how prolific Joseph Martinez can be. Now the Rapids send the ball up the right channel. Paxton Aronson running after, along with the left back, Brooks Lennon. Lennon knocks it out of bounds. Throw in for Aronson. But he's going to leave it for Cobb. Joseph Martinez, MLS Cup winner with Atlanta United. At one point, single season goal record in MLS with 31 before Carlos Vela took it away. Rob Holding lifts the ball to the end line. It goes over the head of Meldy Edmondson and Brooks Lennon, and the Crew let it go out for a goal kick. Their goalkeeper, Patrick Schulte from the St. Louis area, has played every minute between the pipes this season for the Crew. Actually knocks it over to the right to the captain, Sean Zawadzki. Zawadzki kicks it back to Schulte. Schulte lifts it long into the Rapids half. Rapids head it back into the Crew half, and Aronson ends up on the ball. He's looking for Yappe, making a run at the edge of the box, but it's kicked away by Emmonson. There'll be another throw here for Colorado. Positive signs for the first 3.5 minutes for the Rapids, getting the ball in the final third. Still looking for their first touch in the box. Loic Williams from the center circle knocks it over to Navarro, comes back to Williams. Loic rolls it forward for Atencio to the left to Navarro. Heavy touch. The Crew are going to take it back in the middle there. Tarun Karamanchi got it back for a moment, and Andre Gomez on it now for Columbus. And they're going to kick it back to Schulte. Over to the near side with a pass for Emmonson. Lifted long left side and knocked out of bounds away from Santi Rodriguez by Wayne Frederick. Knocks it in between the benches. 5th minute, 0-0. Quick throw in from Emmonson back to Zawadzki. Steven Moreira knocks it to the right. Ball comes back to Zawadzki, the center back. The captain from Ohio over to Moreira. Darren Yappe there defending. Out back to the middle for Gomez. Yusuf Maziz chasing him. They're going to try some Route 1 football here for Bryce Mendez, the Spanish forward,
Malik Williams, the Spanish center back, tries to get in his way, does so. The Rapids can't clear it. They knock it over to Joseph Martinez, incidentally, and then the flag goes up offside by the crew. Pure Route 1 football there from Columbus, and it almost worked out for them. But good defending by Malik Williams to slow down Bryce Mendez. Rapids, Wayne Frederick, 10 yards from the top of the box. Evades Gomez, kicks it back to Beaudry. Over to Malik Williams. Bryce Mendez in front of him. Knocked forward, 20 yards across the top of the surface for Yappy. Played back into the middle, 10 yards shy of the center circle. Wayne Frederick rolls it forward, 15 for Yusuf Maziz. Maziz double-teams, dispossessed. The crew get it back. Santi Rodriguez now. Over to the left for Brooks Lennon, right at the halfway line and dribbling into Colorado's half. Puts on the brakes, does a 180, kicks it backwards. L.J. Emmonson, the Danish center back. Back to Zawanski, the edge of the center circle. Emmonson again. Maziz there defending. Aronson there defending. He'll try Zawanski. Yappy chases it down. Over to Moreira, right in the center of the park. Georgia Manungu sticks out a leg, forces the ball back to Schulte. This is a crew side that, similar to the Rapids, they've had a lot of the ball this season as well, about 55% on average per game. Wayne Frederick kicks this ball off of Lennon out for a Rapids throw. 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Seventh minute, 0-0 from Scott's Miracle-Gro Field. Miguel Navarro gets a touch, knocks it over to Georgie. Georgie, his heels on the touchline, finds a good through ball for Yappy. Yappy, one touch forward, intended to find Maziz, but Maziz didn't make the run. Don't know if he saw the same gap Yappy did. Schulte picks up the ball under no pressure. Rapids getting the ball forward and quickly, not really wasting a lot of time when they're in possession. Schulte dribbling to the left, the corner of the box, passes it over to Amundsen, takes a heavy touch off his foot. Aronson tracks it down, passes to Maziz, forward for Yappy. Yappy into the final third, but back to goal. Double team, got past one defender, rolls it back towards the penalty spot, deflected away by the crew. Wayne Frederick picks it up for Colorado. He's in the penalty box on the near side, can't get in, a low driven cross. It's deflected out off Columbus. It'll be a corner, first one of the evening for either side. Who's going to take it? Miguel Navarro is jogging over to the ball. So it won't be Paxton. It won't be Yusuf. We'll see Miguel do this. He's got Georgie 10 yards in front of him. Now Georgie's going to walk towards the penalty box. Yusuf Maziz is hanging out around the end line. Miguel Navarro, left-footed ball, sails it in. Schulte punches it up and away. Caramacci sees it bounce at his feet. He lifts a long ball out for Rodriguez. Beaudry off his line, out of the box, right foot, taps it back to the halfway line for Navarro. Well played by Adam Beaudry. That's a hard play to get right. You have to be fast enough to beat Santi Rodriguez. You have to be fast enough to get to that ball first and clear it away because you are the last line of defense. Redwell by Beaudry. Manungu on the far side. Corner of the 18. Cuts to his right. Driven shot. Low. It's spilled. And cleared away by Sawadski at the last minute. Knocked out for a Rapids throw. 3 yards from the corner flag on the far side. 10th minute. Nil-nil. Don't mind that effort from Georgie. It's the goalkeeper. If he knocks it right back to Yusuf, could be 1-0. That's why you take that shot. And we saw in San Diego, the Rapids spent the first 20 minutes of the match creating good opportunities, creating good looks, and fluffed their lines a couple times. Didn't even get their shots on target, sent balls over the bar, or just flat out slipped as Malik Williams is in enemy territory in the middle of the park, and he's looking over his left and right shoulders for somewhere to go with the ball. Passes back to Frederick, comes back to Cobb on the near side. Cobb forward 10 yards for Aronson. Aronson kicks it out of bounds. The ball was hopping up on Paxton. Hard to control, and
I don't think he intended to hit it with that much pace away from Cobb. 10 minutes exactly on the clock, 0-0 exactly on the board between the Colorado Rapids and the Columbus Crew. Rob Holding, halfway line, kicks it back to Beaudry. Beaudry going to have time to survey and pick out his next pass here. Left-footed ball, sprays it to his right to Cobb. Cobb looks upfield, 10 yards forward from Aziz. Aziz back a couple yards to Frederick to the sideline with a pass for Cobb and pass back to Holding. Holding under pressure from Joseph Martinez. And a dummy from Yusuf Aziz, who's fouled, but no call. Now Yappy is knocked to the ground at the halfway line by Zawadzki. And the whistle comes out from Alexis Da Silva. Cards stay in the pocket. So just from that sequence right there, when the Crew feel like they get beat, they're going to be physical. And they're going to put their bodies in the way of other bodies instead of their bodies in the way of the ball. I mean, Zawadzki made no attempt on the soccer ball. He just knew he had to stop number 77 in a headwaters kick. Cobb, on the restart, finds Maziz in a pocket of space. Closed down quickly. Back to Frederick. Forward a couple yards for Aronson at the sideline. Maziz back to Aronson. And a back pass, 10 yards to the halfway line for Cobb. Now farther back with a pass for Holding. Holding, still shaded to the near side, picks out Frederick. Frederick evades Gomez. Rapids can't combine. It's knocked down and away. Cobb slides in, knocks it away from Rodriguez. And it's kicked back to Beaudry. Great effort there by Noah Cobb. And I don't know where Adam Beaudry's going with that there. Unfortunately, that one goes into the second row. Throw in here for Columbus. Zawadzki. 13th minute, 0-0. Stood on the soccer ball, Yappy in front of him. Short to Gomez, back to Zawadzki. Yappy chasing him, trying to corral him in. Pushed forward a few yards for Rodriguez. Ball takes a deflection off the shin of Maziz, but Karamanchi takes it. Tarun Karamanchi, the first player of Indian descent to feature for the first team Columbus Crew. Drafted out of UCLA, grew up in Southern California. Spent a little bit of time with the San Jose Earthquakes Academy. Scored in Leagues Cup. Signed his first team contract July 31st. Tarun Karamanchi sends it over to the right side. The Crew are in the Rapids half. We got a handball here from Miguel Navarro. A couple yards from the sideline, almost perfectly even, situated between the inline and the center stripe. This would be a set-piece opportunity for Columbus.

going to put 1, 2, 3 bodies in the box, 4 bodies in the box. Now 5, as Brooks Lennon has floated into space. Just a couple yards away from the top of the 18. Aronson defending in there. Left-footed ball from the far side, sails in, headed up and out by Colorado. And then Bryce Mendez just cleaned out Yusuf Maziz. As that ball came down and Maziz was ready to head it away, Bryce Mendez, I mean, I don't know what else to say. It was like a linebacker running through the A-gap of American football and just lit him up. Bit unnecessary. A knee to the back, an elbow to the head. They do say when foreign players come to MLS, they do talk about how it is an incredibly physical league. And, well, welcome to MLS, Yusuf. Sorry it had to be that way. 15th minute, 0-0. Malik Williams is going to have the restart after the foul. Kicks it back to Beaudry. Beaudry is wearing the highlighter yellow goalkeeper kit, so he looks like half the fans here at Scott's Miracle-Gro Field who are decked out in black and gold. Paxton Aronson collides with Emmonson. Ball bounces away from Colorado, and the Crew are going to pick it up again. The Crew are under interim leadership, Laurent Courtois. As they are in last place in the Eastern Conference, it's been a down year. It's been a troubling year for Columbus. But they did make a furious run in Leagues Cup, and they are in the semifinals of the U.S. Open Cup, just like the Colorado Rapids. They've competed hard. It's just not been their year so far. Yeah, Georgia Manungu at the halfway line, trying to pass it back. It took a deflection off Columbus, and now Santiago Rodriguez is running into space. Over to Bryce Mendez in the box, and ball bounces off the thigh of Rob Holding on the cross. Miguel Navarro picks it up, doesn't have numbers, just dribbles over to the sideline. This one goes off Farsi, and now Loic Williams comes to help, clears it away by sending it into the stands. It'll be a throw-in for Columbus. Patrick Schulte bounces the ball right in front of the Crew technical area for Lennon. Back to Melde Amundsen. Back to Schulte. Over to Zawadzki, who, instead of being on the left side at present, is running to the right side. Lifts it back with a diagonal ball back for Rodriguez. Rodriguez, his Columbus Crew debut. Lofts it long on the right side from Mo Farsi. Columbus in the final third and threatening. Farsi, left foot, knocks it back, top of the 18. Rapids defending well, and this ball bounces harmlessly to Beaudry. Tonight's Rapids game is brought to you by Kiewit, official construction and engineering partner of the Colorado Rapids. Malik Williams walking with the ball, evades Bryce Mendez, passes the ball parallel with the top of the box, across the top of the box for Rob Holding. Holding, one pass forward for Aronson. Aronson can't hang on to it. And Brooks Lennon takes it back. Schulte sends it back to Brooks Lennon. Lennon dribbling forward, Noah Cobb in front of him, so he dribbles to the right, passes to the right, finds Bryce Mendez. Josh Atencio wraps up Mendez with the hook, and that's a foul. A bit soft there from Mendez, but that is the right call, as Atencio was certainly intending to impede him. 2 shots so far for Columbus, 1 for Colorado. As Rodriguez at the edge of the center circle, kicks it over to the right from Herrera. Farsi. Herrera again. All 10 outfield players for Columbus in the Rapids half. Zawadzki at the edge of the center circle on the ball. Maziz defending. Kicks it over to the left for Melde Amundsen. Amundsen farther left to the sideline for Lennon. Lennon right-footed pass backwards for Gomez. Gomez kicks it across the center stripe for Herrera and back to Zawadzki.
the Crew playing keep away at present before Zawadzki goes running through the middle of the park, and Zawadzki kicks it over to the right for Joseph Martinez, loses it under his foot for a moment, then dribbles forward, back to Zawadzki, over to the corner of the 18 on the left side, Lennon, right-footed ball, lifts it up and in, it's headed out by Holding. I don't think Matt Wells and his staff want to see Sean Zawadzki, the center back, dribbling through the middle of the park like that. Zawadzki saw open space and went into it. Gomez to the left for Amundsen. Amundsen back to Gomez. Zawadzki. Yusuf Maziz picks his pocket, kicks it over to Yappy. Yappy can't find Atencio. He passed a horizontal ball when he needed to pass a forward ball, and Atencio overran it. 20th minute, stays 0-0. There will be opportunities for Colorado in the counterattack if they can get their press and recovery defense right. Schultz drifting to the right, passes it to the right. Miguel Navarro picks off the next pass and then fires it forward for Atencio. Manungu overlap, final third. Marrera and Farsi defending. Manungu around one and jockeying for the ball. Slides in with a really heavy challenge, and it's a foul committed by Georgie. If you get around the first man, you're a hero. If you take on a guy 1v1 and you give the ball back, you got to commit a foul. Schulte gives this one back to Colorado. Sending it all the way to Beaudry under no pressure. Atencio, edge of the center circle. Rapids just cannot hang on to the ball in the middle of the park. Navarro and Yappy can't combine here. Maziz, good defending, and then Yappy comes in and commits the foul on Gomez. The middle of Scott's Miracle-Gro Field is completely clogged with Columbus Crew defenders every time the Rapids are on the ball. Herrera over to Farsi on the right side. Final third. Cross comes bouncing in. Holding kicks it up and into the Nordeca. It's going to be a corner kick for Columbus. This will be their first of the night.

Rapids getting their shape ready for this set piece. Alexis De Silva, our match official, sorting out all the bodies inside the penalty area. It's going to be a left-footed in-swinging ball from Gomez whenever we get it, but a whistle for De Silva to have a conversation here with Miguel Navarro. Now we're back, ready to go. Andre Gomez, left foot, swings it in. Going back post, Rapids head it out. Santi Rodriguez heads it in from the top of the box. In his Columbus Crew debut, he scores

There will be a lot to sort out there for Colorado in the film room on Monday. As that is not how you do it.

The Colorado Rapids have not rescued a point from a trailing position in 2026. This is something Matt Wells has talked about. Obviously, you don't want to go down in games and practice how you play when trailing. But this team is going to have to find a way to get points when conceding first. And they have an opportunity to tonight. Tarun Karamanchi lifts it up from his own inline. The Rapids get it back, but they can't get it down on the floor. It's bouncing off the chest of Manungu. That allows the crew to lift it long.